0: AC/DC kicking off a Friday night of Steve Gorman Rocks Have a Drink on Me. I think it's official. The weekend has now begun, April Rose.
1: That's right. We're allowed to have a drink.
0: We've got 5 hours of awesome music for you coming up, and we're happy to escort you into the weekend ahead. And April, right now, a song that I think about every time I think about you, and that's the song that says, "You got lucky when I found you." Here's Tom Petty.
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0: Hey, you.
1: 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Your neighbor's called.
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0: Lynyrd Skynyrd with Simple Man on Steve Gorman Rock. Sometimes life does not allow us to enjoy the simple things. Life can be complicated. Life can be complex. A 58-year-old man in St. Louis recently, for the first time in his life, met his biological father. Again, he's 58 years old. He's known his entire life that he was adopted. And he also knew that his parents were teenagers when he was born. His biological parents were both 14 years old, not old enough to start a family. They put their baby up for adoption. That's all the information this guy had. His name is Michael. Michael, thanks to a 23andMe DNA test through a half-brother, eventually this year met his biological mother. She then was able to connect him with his biological father. That couple's not together anymore, but, you know, they knew who each other was. So imagine this. You're 58 years old. You get on the phone with your biological father, who's only 72 for the first time ever, and it's Michael McDonald from the Doobie Brothers. That's right. Michael McDonald of the Doobie Brothers just met his son for the first time. Michael's 72. His son is 58. They're thrilled to be in each other's lives. What an incredible turn of events for anybody in that situation. But I just think about being 58, talking to your old man, and then realizing, wait, are you Michael McDonald, Michael McDonald? I mean, that's just a wild story.
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0: Jimi Hendrix with Foxy Lady on Steve Gorman Rocks. You know, Jimmy moved to London from New York in the fall of 1966. Chas Chandler, the bassist for the band The Animals, met him in New York and said, "Hey, man, I'm going to find a rhythm section and I can get you a record deal. Let me manage you and we'll see if we can't get this career of yours up and running." And Chas Chandler did exactly that. Brought him to London, got him a record deal, built him an incredible band with a great rhythm section. Well done, dude. I mean, your bass playing in The Animals was fine, but your management skills, top notch. Def Leppard, Sheffield, England, the album 1981, High and Dry. For many, many people, myself included, this is the first song of theirs I ever heard, Bringing on the Heartbreak.
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Should I stay or should I go? Steve Gorman Rocks.

0: It's time for Questionable Wisdom on Steve Gorman Rocks. 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
1: Listening on 98.1 The Max out in Memphis, we have Rebecca who needs some advice. Now, Steve, she wants to know, is it okay to ghost someone that she's only been on 3 dates with? Or does she need to have like that awkward conversation?
2: I don't think it's ever right to ghost anyone. Mm-hmm. I mean, unless they've done something really terrible. Ghosting someone means you might have an even more awkward conversation with them when you bump into them at a concert or at a Wendy's later, right?
1: Ooh, that'd be so awkward.
2: That said, you don't have to have an awkward conversation. You can have a very brief conversation. You can just say, you know, I had a good time, but I'm just not in the headspace for this. And by the way, if he needs more information, too bad. You don't owe him that. You just deliver it very straight. And for that matter, it's been 3 dates. You could probably do this via text, honestly.
1: I totally think you could do it via text, and I feel like the proper text to send would be a ghost emoji, because at least you're saying like a little bit something, and then you could just leave it out there like that.
2: This is my only concern with that. Memphis is a great town. It's a small town.
1: Uh-huh.
2: Chances are, if you've gone out with someone a few times, you have enough in common where you're probably going to see each other eventually. And so I really am just thinking more about that one. Just get it out of the way. Walk through the fire for 1 second as opposed to dancing near the fire waiting to see this guy for the next 5 years.
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6: 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I'm staying in room 22, and I was wondering if there was anyone I could chat with about my sheets. They seem to be making me just really itchy.
5: Pardon, vous avez dit, chat?
6: Yeah, it's not a big deal. I just want to chat with maybe, like, the

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0: You Give Love a Bad Name, Bon Jovi on Steve Gorman Rocks. The cities we live in can get a bad name for the silliest of things. And I was thinking about that because I just saw a new data was released ranking the best and worst smelling cities. It's kind of weird. I don't remember anyone ever saying anything like, oh, my city smells great, except the people from Hershey, Pennsylvania. Because if you go there, it smells like Hershey's chocolate wherever you go. That's true. But new research is ranking factors like candle stores, bakeries, perfumeries, florists, and overall cleanliness. And apparently, the best smelling city in America is Boston, followed by Washington, D.C., followed by San Francisco. Come on, Boston? That city, to me, smells like stale beer and beer vomit more than anything else. Maybe that's just been my experience. But, you know, maybe I should rethink these sort of things.
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0: please. It's time for Friday Night Live on Steve Gorman Rocks. We're about to play you a live version of one of the most legendary classic rock songs of all time. 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
1: 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April Rose, how many times have you seen Aerosmith live?
2: Probably three, and it's incredible how large he can open his mouth. Steven Tyler's mouth is like it takes up half of his face, which isn't normal.
1: Well, not a lot of people know this. His mother was actually a boa constrictor, and you know they can open their mouth so they can take in an animal like 10 times their girth.
2: Okay,
1: so
2: this
1: yeah,
2: makes
1: pretty
2: sense.
1: Amazing.
2: It definitely makes sense now.
1: I mean, I don't know if I'm supposed to say that. I might be legally prohibited from letting people know, but yeah, that's just how that went. They are as bad a band as there ever was. Aerosmith, right here, live, Sweet Emotion.
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2: Steve Gorman Sports. I'm looking at the NFL schedule this weekend, and I'm thinking about the San Francisco 49ers, and I think about their quarterback, Brock Purdy. Now, I've been a fan. I'm impressed with him, but I have to admit I've always come from the place of, I can't believe he's actually good, as opposed to, oh, no, he's an elite quarterback. Now, I'm not about to put Brock Purdy on a list with Patrick Mahomes or Josh Allen or Lamar Jackson or even Matt Stafford, who's, you know, pushing 40 at this point. But, I mean, the next line of quarterbacks, Joe Burrow, Justin Herbert, Dak Prescott, Drake May, Caleb Williams, Jared Goff, I think Brock Purdy's on that level. I think he's just fantastic. And you could say, well, he's in the right system with the right coach. Well, that's all we can judge him by. I mean, good for him. He plays great. I have real confidence when I watch Brock Purdy play. That's the thing that hit me. I've been watching the Niners this year, and I think every time he goes back, I'm expecting something good to happen. When he runs with the ball, I'm expecting something great to happen. I just think to myself, wait, it's time I stop thinking about him being the last guy taken in the draft and realize he's just a badass NFL quarterback. Nice job, Brock. 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

0: Phil Collins in the air tonight from Face Value on Steve Gorman Rocks. I imagine Phil Collins crossed paths with Golden Earring at least once. I mean, Golden Earring was around for 60 years. Huge in Europe. A couple of big hits here in the States, but always big in Europe. This is one of those big hits, Twilight Zone.
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0: Golden Earring, Twilight Zone. I mentioned they were around for 60 years. The band formed in 1961. That's before the Rolling Stones. That's before the Beatles were called the Beatles. They broke up in 2021. 60 years. Well done, gentlemen. AC/DC is well past the 50-year mark in 2026. And they're showing no signs of pulling the plug anytime soon. I mean, they were on the road this year. And I wouldn't be surprised to see them on the road next year. Why not? Why would you ever stop if you can still shake it all night long?
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1: It's October 2nd. Let's look back at a few moments from musical history on this day, April.
2: I am ready to go, Steve. Let's do it.
1: On this day in 2017, we lost Tom Petty.
2: Ooh.
1: He was 66 years old. This was just days after performing a show at the Hollywood Bowl to finish a very successful tour. Tom Petty had a 40-year run
2: Wow.
1: from 1977 to 2017. And you know what? He never really went sideways, never got too weird.
2: That's true.
1: Always wrote great songs, great
2: Right.
1: albums, great tours. A huge loss for rock and roll music, easily on the Mount Everest of greatest American singer-songwriters.
3: Woo!
1: On this day in 1996, a Pearl Jam concert in Hartford, Connecticut ended when a massive riot broke out in the crowd.
2: What?
1: 30 people were arrested and almost 100 people were kicked out of the venue.
2: What?
1: Apparently, fans were upset because they couldn't understand a word Eddie Vedder said.
2: Stop it. You're such a liar.
1: No, that's not true. They were rushing the stage. People without tickets were trying to get closer and closer,
2: oh.
1: and it just turned into a big scrum. A really ugly moment for sure. And speaking of ugly moments, on this day in 1977, the body of Elvis Presley and his mother were relocated from a cemetery in Memphis to the grounds of Graceland, because after Elvis's initial burial in a cemetery, thieves tried to dig up and snatch the coffin. So they removed Elvis and his mom, buried them behind Graceland, where they are to this day, safe and secure.
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0: Peace of Mind by Boston on Steve Gorman Rocks. That's from the self-titled debut album from 1976, 50 Years of Boston. That album was such a big deal in 76 and 77. I mean, I was a kid living in a town that did not have a rock radio station. The closest one was an hour away in Nashville, and you could really only pick it up at night. During the day, the summer of 76, I had pop stations, I had country stations, no real rock. And yet Boston was somehow on everywhere I went. It was just one of those records. It spoke for the summer of 76, right alongside any of the other biggest albums of that year. But Boston, a brand new band, this mad genius Tom Scholz. I mean, we were all aware of the fact that something significant was new on the scene. Man, the summer of 76, fireworks, bicentennial, and Boston. That's how I always remember it.
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0: Heartbreaker Pat Benatar and Steve Gorman Rock. Steve, do you think if a guy belted this song out, it would have the same impact? Because I feel like guys aren't like, oh, she's a heartbreaker. She's, you know, it's like so emotional about heartbreak.
1: Well, April, you know, there's a guy named Robert Plant, and he was in a band of guys called Led Zeppelin, and they had their own song called Heartbreaker.
0: No. Here we go. Professor Gorman is bulldozing me over with this one.
1: I just think, when a guy sings about having his heart broken, it's even more powerful because people are like, oh my gosh, that guy's just coming clean. He's being vulnerable. He's admitting that he had his heart broken. And then the guy says, see, I'm not just some caveman. I'm in touch with my feelings. And the whole time he's saying those things, what he's really hoping is he can convince some woman that he's actually somewhat aware of his own feelings and emotions and honest. But it's as inauthentic as anything else a guy does. The lesson is always, April, never trust a man.
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0: Guns N' Roses, Welcome to the Jungle on Steve Gorman Rocks from the Appetite for Destruction, the debut album from 1987. I put that song on the short list of greatest first songs on the first side of a first album, for sure. But it's also just one of the greatest rock songs on its own ever. I mean, I can't hear Welcome to the Jungle and not remember the visceral thrill of the first few times I heard it. Like, oh my God, there's that song again. That haunting guitar intro. And when the band kicks in, it's just like, oh my God, we are off to the races here. I remember hearing it and thinking, I can't believe this is a brand new band. This sounds like a band that's already been doing it forever. Guns N' Roses took the very, very short leap from Sunset Strip Kings to Kings of the Rock World. And I hear Welcome to the Jungle, and I still think to myself, yeah, yeah, that all checks out. That makes sense. That is as powerful and impactful a song as any band has ever had, debut record or otherwise.
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0: Pink Floyd with Comfortably Numb from The Wall. Up next, Jethro Tull, a band who famously won the first ever Grammy Award for Best Heavy Metal Album. The Grammys weren't quite sure what they were doing yet. Metallica standing on the side of the stage going, hello. Whatever. We're all over it by now. Here's Jethro Tull, Aqualung.
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0: Jethro Tull with Aqualung on Steve Gorman Rocks. Blue Oyster Cult from upstate New York, a band that began their career known as Soft White Underbelly. Just about every band that you know had a different name at first. Most bands have a name and then they change it to something else. Like U2 was famously called The Hype. But you know what? The way they've handled themselves and the way they've been for 50 years, that name would have worked just as well. I mean, my gosh, what a great on-the-money name for that band. Anyway, Blue Oyster Cult certainly did the job as well. Here's Don't Fear the Reaper.
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0: April, yes. I have a question, and it's well, I'll just come right on and say it. I have a question about your butt.
1: What?
0: No, your B-U-T, not your B-U-T-T, your B-U-T.
1: Wait, that still doesn't make sense.
0: You know, like there's guys who will say, you know, April, I think you're the greatest, but, you know, this. Like people say to me, Steve, you're a great drummer. I like your voice, but because you have the legs of a Vegas showgirl, it throws me and I'm too attracted to you. You know what I mean?
1: Oh, yeah. They say it all the time.
0: Actually, no one's ever said that. I think what they usually say is, Steve, you're a nice guy and you're kind of funny, but you kind of come off like a snob, like you know it all, like you're smarter than me, and I think you're a condescending jerk. So, you know, I have that. It happens. So, April Rose, what is your butt? What is it about you that people go, I love you, but...
1: Oh, I am just a mess when it comes to dishes. I leave them out everywhere. That's my butt. That's my problem.
0: Okay. Honestly, I wish I'd asked you about your butt instead of your butt.
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0: The Who behind Blue Eyes on Steve Gorman Rocks from 1971's Who's Next. My humble opinion, that is the greatest Who album of them all. Hey, if you have a different opinion, why don't you share it with me? 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

0: Dr. Feelgood, Motley Crue on Steve Gorman Rocks. The crew with, I don't know, one of the most famous drummers ever, but not for being a drummer, just for his, like, personality, Tommy Lee.
1: Mm-hmm.
0: Is he technically a great drummer, or is he more just kind of legendary because of his wild antics and personality?
1: He is unquestionably a top-shelf drummer. His wild offstage life and antics have overshadowed the fact that he's one of the great drummers of rock music. Tommy Lee is an absolute machine on the drum kit.
0: What is it that's so great about him?
1: He just has great feel, keeps perfect time, hits hard, puts on a great show, of course, but no, just as a drummer, as a skilled practitioner of the drums, he is top shelf. And he really has worked hard to make sure nobody talks about that.
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you just don't seem to have as much to lose. 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

0: Not only does he know rock music, he knows sports too. 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
1: Steve Gorman Sports. I'm looking at the NFL schedule this weekend, and I'm thinking about the San Francisco 49ers, and I think about their quarterback, Brock Purdy. Now, I've been a fan. I'm impressed with him. But I have to admit, I've always come from the place of, I can't believe he's actually good, as opposed to, oh, no, he's an elite quarterback. Now, I'm not about to put Brock Purdy on a list with Patrick Mahomes or Josh Allen or Lamar Jackson or even Matt Stafford, who's, you know, pushing 40 at this point. But, I mean, the next line of quarterbacks, Joe Burrow, Justin Herbert, Dak Prescott, Drake May, Caleb Williams, Jared Goff, I think Brock Purdy's on that level. I think he's just fantastic. And you could say, well, he's in the right system with the right coach. Well, that's all we can judge him by. I mean, good for him. He plays great. I have real confidence when I watch Brock Purdy play. That's the thing that hit me. I've been watching the Niners this year, and I think every time he goes back, I'm expecting something good to happen. When he runs with the ball, I'm expecting something great to happen. I just think to myself, wait, it's time I stop thinking about him being the last guy taken in the draft and realize he's just a badass NFL quarterback. Nice job, Brock. 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

0: Ozzy Osbourne with Mr. Crowley on Steve Gorman Rocks. Now, Aleister Crowley pronounced his name Crowley, but for the rest of us, Crowley just sounds better, doesn't it? The Doors from their self-titled debut album, Break On Through.
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1: 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On this day in 1967, all six members of the Grateful Dead were arrested together. Now, believe it or not, they were busted by the Cali Narcotics Division for marijuana possession. Now, the cops, they were actually tipped off by an informant. Yeah, and they found over a pound of weed and hash in the house. Now, seriously, an informant? Well, the band, they spent a few hours in jail and ended up paying their fines, but they decided to use this bust, this particular bust, as a stand to being pro-drug. Hey, I mean, stand for what you believe in. Being authentic has always been the best way to go. That's your Classic Rock Rewind. I'm April Rose, and this is Steve Gorman Rocks.
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0: The Grateful Dead, Touch of Grey on Steve Gorman Rocks. Boy, let's go back to 1987 when all of a sudden the Grateful Dead have a hit single that nobody saw coming and a video that MTV played regularly. I didn't know much about the Grateful Dead until Touch of Grey. I at least didn't realize how much I already did know. There were so many songs that I had heard that I kind of forgot about. I didn't focus on the Grateful Dead. I didn't own any of their albums, but the music had played in rooms where I was throughout my whole life. So when Touch of Grey exploded and suddenly there was a million overnight converts to the Deadhead world, their music popped up everywhere. And I was like, wait, that's the Grateful Dead? I've heard that song. Wait, this is the Dead? I know that song. And I realized, man, I like a lot of their music. Now, I was never anywhere close to being a Deadhead. I saw the band, the actual Grateful Dead, with Jerry Garcia only twice, but I really enjoyed both shows, and I totally love what they did and how they did it. The fact that I can't listen to 12 seconds of Scarlet Begonias and tell you if it's from London 72 or Hamburg 77 doesn't mean I can't weigh in at all on the fact that that song is fantastic. I mean, does it?
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0: Aerosmith on Steve Gorman Rocks with Dream On from their self-titled debut album from 1973. Steven Tyler was trying to get that song written for quite a while. He heard the song in his head, and he would pick up guitars on a regular basis and try to make it make sense on a guitar. And it dawned on him, I need to play this on a keyboard. I can't find the chords on the guitar. When he finally got his hands on a keyboard, well, it came right out. He had been kicking it around for a while. I think the band must have recognized right away, boy, that's pretty great right there. I mean, when a guy says, oh, hey, that song I've been trying to get out, here it is, and he plays Dream On, you had to have had goosebumps realizing, oh, my God, this guy just wrote us a classic. It wasn't a hit for a couple of years. It took a while for radio to discover its greatness, but Dream On has lived on, and for my money, as iconic, as great as anything Aerosmith ever did.
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0: Guns N' Roses kicking off the fifth hour of the night and the final hour. Guns N' Roses kicking off the fifth and final hour of the night, the fifth and final hour of the week. On October 2nd, I would be remiss if I did not wish my sister, Susan Tyson, a warm and loving birthday. Best older sister anybody ever had. We got Don Henley, Boys of Summer, coming up. But first, Pink Floyd.
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0: It's time for Questionable Wisdom on Steve Gorman Rocks. 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
1: Listening on 98.1 The Max out in Memphis, we have Rebecca who needs some advice. Now, Steve, she wants to know, is it okay to ghost someone that she's only been on 3 dates with? Or does she need to have like that awkward conversation?
2: I don't think it's ever right to ghost anyone. Mm-hmm. I mean, unless they've done something really terrible. Ghosting someone means you might have an even more awkward conversation with them when you bump into them at a concert or at a Wendy's later, right?
1: Ooh, that'd be so awkward.
2: That said, you don't have to have an awkward conversation. You can have a very brief conversation. You can just say, you know, I had a good time, but I'm just not in the headspace for this. And by the way, if he needs more information, too bad. You don't owe him that. You just deliver it very straight. And for that matter, it's been 3 dates. You could probably do this via text, honestly.
1: I totally think you could do it via text, and I feel like the proper text to send would be a ghost emoji, because at least you're saying like a little bit something, and then you could just leave it out there like that.
2: This is my only concern with that. Memphis is a great town. It's a small town.
1: Uh-huh.
2: Chances are, if you've gone out with someone a few times, you have enough in common where you're probably going to see each other eventually. And so I really am just thinking more about that one. Just get it out of the way. Walk through the fire for 1 second as opposed to dancing near the fire waiting to see this guy for the next 5 years.
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3: 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Bigfoot. I saw him. He's here in the woods of Michigan. Oh, by the way, it's Gonzo from Saginaw, Michigan.
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0: Cheap Trick, I want you to want me from Live at Budokan 1979. Metallica just kicked off their live shows at the Sphere in Las Vegas. I've only seen a few photos and a couple of quick videos, but it looked amazing. Don't think I'm going to be catching any of the shows. That's sad, but true. Kind of like Metallica.
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0: Metallica was Sad But True on Steve Gorman Rocks. I played some shows with Metallica in 1991. My former band, the Black Crowes, were on the European Monsters of Rock tour. And Metallica was second on the bill to AC/DC. But that was really the year, right after their self-titled Black Album was released, that Metallica took over the world of rock music. They surpassed Guns N' Roses by 1993 as the biggest band in the world. And they've been the biggest rock band in the world ever since. I don't think Foo Fighters can touch them. I don't think U2 can touch them as far as the immediacy, the permanence, the idea of a fan base that is so diehard, so devoted, so committed that they can go out and do whatever they want anytime they ever want. That's the place Metallica has been since 1993. And I would imagine it's a pretty great place to be. Def Leppard from Hysteria, 1987. This is Rocket.
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1: It's October 2nd. Let's look back at a few moments from musical history on this day, April.
2: I am ready to go, Steve. Let's do it.
1: On this day in 2017, we lost Tom Petty. Ooh. He was 66 years old. This was just days after performing a show at the Hollywood Bowl to finish a very successful tour. Tom Petty had a 40-year run
2: Wow.
1: from 1977 to 2017. And you know what? He never really went sideways, never got too weird.
2: That's true.
1: Always wrote great songs, great Right. albums, great tours. A huge loss for rock and roll music, easily on the Mount Everest of greatest American singer-songwriters. On this day in 1996, a Pearl Jam concert in Hartford, Connecticut ended when a massive riot broke out in the crowd.
2: What?
1: 30 people were arrested and almost 100 people were kicked out of the venue.
2: What?
1: Apparently, fans were upset because they couldn't understand a word Eddie Vedder said.
2: Stop it. You're such a liar.
1: No, that's not true. They were rushing the stage. People without tickets were trying to get closer and closer,
2: oh.
1: and it just turned into a big scrum. A really ugly moment for sure. And speaking of ugly moments, on this day in 1977, the body of Elvis Presley and his mother were relocated from a cemetery in Memphis to the grounds of Graceland, because after Elvis's initial burial in a cemetery, thieves tried to dig up and snatch the coffin. So they removed Elvis and his mom, buried them behind Graceland, where they are to this day, safe and secure.
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2: Yeah, whatever. Steve's a rock star. He's played with Aerosmith, AC/DC, Metallica, blah, blah, blah, boring. But have you heard his impression of Steven Tyler?
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0: Whitesnake, here I go again on Steve Gorman Rocks, and there we go again, off into the blue yonder for the weekend, April Rose.
1: Ooh.
0: We've done our job. We have brought everybody safely to the weekend ahead. Hope everyone has a great couple of days off.
1: I feel like you're a good therapy session. Like, just listen to our show. If you're having any problems, just get lost in the music, and that's where you go.
0: Oh, absolutely. I mean, I have several degrees, April, in clinical psychology. Maybe not so much degrees, but I've read pamphlets.
1: Right.
0: You know?
1: Okay, I believe that. That sounds right.
0: I went down a Reels rabbit hole talking about mental health awareness, so I feel like I'm perfectly adequate at helping people get to the weekend. We're going to do it all again next week, so have a great weekend, everybody. We'll be back Monday night, same time, same station. Cheers.
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My name is Harley, and welcome to a double back weekend. We're putting the spotlight on the music of ZZ Top all weekend long. I've got them coming up after Poison.

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0: weekend that's got me under pressure. 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

0: 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I've been able to catch some of the YouTube video of it. Looks phenomenal.
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0: 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That is double back from 1990's Back to the Future 3. Now, originally the song was going to be in the movie, but the band was not. Well, they were given the opportunity to visit the set of the film while they were doing the scene in which the song was to appear. And the band essentially talked their way in front of the camera and actually ended up making a cameo in the movie.
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0: Derek and the Dominoes with Layla. Here's a fun fact. Derek and the Dominoes only appeared on U.S. television one time. It was on the Johnny Cash Show. Yeah, that was a real show. There's footage of it online. Believe it or not, they didn't even play Layla.
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Buenos dias, amigos. You're in the middle of a weekend fandango with the original Tres Hombres. We're featuring two guys with a beard and one guy without a beard named Beard. 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

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The

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Coming up after

bluesman. Some call him that little old band from Texas. We call him ZZ Top. 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

0: ZZ Top and Sleeping Bag, which in 1985 became the band's highest charting Billboard hit at the time, topping out at number 2 on a double back weekend. Sleeping Bag, by the way, was often used by figure skater Tanya Harding in her routines.
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0: Taking you back to 1968, Eric Clapton, Jack Bruce, Ginger Baker, Cream, and White Room, an iconic song from a band that made an incredible impact in just 3 years' time. Yeah, they only lasted from 1966 to 1968 and then did not reunite until they were inducted into the Rock and Roll Hall of Fame in 1993.
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Have you misplaced your cheap sunglasses? Can't afford to be a sharp-dressed man? And you can't find any tush? I'm just looking for some tush. Well, chin up, amigo. We've got just what you need. A double back weekend featuring ZZ Top. 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

0: ZZ Top on a double back weekend, one of the great double entendre songs of all time. That's Pearl Necklace. I'm Harley. And if you are a whiskey lover, pay close attention because a very rare bottle is about to go up for auction. On October 9th, Sotheby's is hosting live from the Macallan Estate. It's the first ever live auction at the famed Scottish distillery. That will include a bottle of Macallan Fine and Rare, 60 years old, 1926. It is considered the holy grail of scotch, and they say it might sell for millions of dollars. I'm going to go ahead and stick to my bottom shelf stuff, thank you.
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But whatever happened to the Eliminator car from all those MTV videos? I'll tell you coming up. But first, here's Rush.

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You're in the middle of a weekend fandango with the original Tres Hombres. We're featuring two guys with a beard and one guy without a beard named Beard. 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

0: Double back weekend. That's Give Me All Your Lovin' from the iconic Eliminator album, which of course featured the Eliminator Hot Rod, the car that everybody wanted to ride from all of ZZ Top's MTV music videos. 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It resides at the Rock and Roll Hall of Fame. 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

0: Company and Feel Like Making Love. Well, Bad Company getting ready to release a live album live in London. It is notable for being the band's very last performance with Mick Ralphs, who passed away last year. It comes out November 13th.
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Horseman. Some call him that little old band from Texas. We call him ZZ Top. 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

0: ZZ Top cheap sunglasses on a double back weekend. I'm Harley. Well, experts say that more and more young people are going to the doctor to complain of hearing loss. They believe that the constant cacophony of noise that surrounds us every day is contributing to it. I usually deal with the noise by turning the radio louder.
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Or do you have peace of mind? 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

pretty crazy story about Michael McDonald of the Doobie Brothers, who was recently reunited with his long-lost son, who McDonald had fathered when he was only 14 years old.

Have you misplaced your cheap sunglasses? 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And you can't find any tush? Well, chin up, amigo. 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

0: 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It was won earlier this year by BTS. Yeah, our generations are not the same.
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All right, what is the craziest thing you've ever eaten all in one sitting? Survey says coming up, plus Boston after REM.

0: Boston and Don't Look Back. I'm Harley. All right, looking back on your eating habits, what's the craziest thing you've ever eaten just in one sitting? 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The number one answer, a whole pint of ice cream, also an entire full 8-slice pizza, and an entire block of cheese. Well, for me, it would be a box of white cheddar Cheez-Its. 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

días, amigos. You're in the middle of a weekend fandango with the original Tres Hombres. We're featuring two guys with a beard and one guy without a beard named Beard. Go figure. It's a double back weekend with ZZ Top. 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

0: On a double back weekend, ZZ Top and Velcro Fly, a song that caught the attention of the company that makes Velcro. And the iconic video for that song was choreographed by Paula Abdul.
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3: Master Carpenter Sid Gurney now, Bart.
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3: 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I'm certified.
2: Master Carpentry, huh?
3: That's right.
2: Yeah, let's see if you can tell me what this is.
3: Ouch, my cheek!
2: Mm-hmm.
3: Buddy knife!
2: All right,
3: Why are you doing this? 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
2: Bingo! Now quit horsing around, Gurney. We're here to work. Today we're here to tell people how to turn their house into a Halloween gold mine. All you need is some plywood, a nail gun, PVC pipe, a couple of those black light bulbs, fake cobwebs, and a scary music and sound effects cassette.
3: Or if you're like me, you don't need to buy the cassette, Bart.
2: Oh, this should be good.
3: I'm like that comedian from the Police Academy movies. I can make almost any sound effect with my mouth.
2: Oh, really? Let's hear a couple.
3: Okay. Creaky old door.
2: What in the...
3: Here's a scary black cat, Bart.
2: Here's one I bet you can't do, Gurney.
3: What's that, Bart?
2: A pussy face with a bloodied lip.
3: Dang it! Oh, my lips went hard.
2: Nah, I was wrong. You got that one down. Now, hand me that tape measure, Gurney.
3: Here you go.
2: Now, since I'm not allowed more than 2 visitors at a time while under house arrest, we're going to use Gurney's place to build a haunted house.
3: Bart, we need to be considerate of my neighbors. As you know, I live here in a shared patio community.
2: Your neighbors are 2 queers and a blind man. Let's get to work.
3: What are you doing, Bart?
2: I'm taking this plywood and building some headstones, a trap door, and a guillotine.
3: Bart, I'm not sure you should be doing
2: that. What you do is you take your scraps and nail them over the windows so no light gets in.
3: Bart, my damage deposit!
2: You kissed that goodbye last summer when I had you keep my dog.
3: Simp's a bad dog, Bart. He bites and he poops.
2: The key to a good haunted house is to make it look scary and authentic.
3: Well, good, Bart. I'll take down these family pictures I have hanging on my wall.
2: Leave that one, Gurney.
3: Well, the one here of my family and me on our Knott's Berry Farm vacation?
2: Mm-hmm.
3: That has nothing to do with Halloween, Bart.
2: Well, sure it does. Look at the size of the pumpkins on your mom.
3: I'm not going to stand for that, Bart.
2: Shut up and hand me those pliers.
3: Here.
2: No, the needle nose.
3: Here.
2: If you build a good enough haunted house, you can charge at least $5 a kid. And be sure to invite school groups and give them a discount.
3: Well, gosh, Bart, that's very generous of you. I didn't know you were so community-minded.
2: Community-minded my ass. There's nothing better than leaping out of the darkness, yelling booga, booga, booga, and grabbing a fistful of school marm hooter.
3: Bart, that's immoral.
2: I'm a zombie. What do I know? Anyway, if your haunted house is going to be a moneymaker, not only do you need spooks, but you need snacks.
3: Well, that's where I come in, Bart. Every Halloween, it's a Gurney tradition that my mom...
2: Oh, you mean pumpkin jugs?
3: My mom...
2: jack-o'-knockers?
3: She prepares these homemade caramel and pecan clusters, individually wrapped in brightly colored tissue and tied with a bow. We call them Gurney dandies. And if we have time, we can make popcorn balls. And of course, there's always my favorite Halloween treats, candy corn and circus peanuts.
2: Mm-hmm.
3: What are you doing, Bart?
2: Talking homo talk, I'm looking for my claw hammer.
3: Well, it's right there in front of your face.
2: Oh, thank you, Master Carpenter.
3: Oh, God, my teeth.
2: I hope you can drink those dandies through a straw, Gurney.
3: You can't.
2: Anyway, that's our Halloween edition of This Damned House. Join us soon for our special holiday edition when I, Bart McAllister, and my good friend Sid Gurney will teach you how to turn your house into a money-making North Pole wonderland.
3: Well, that'll be easy, Bart. My mom could just dye the Gurney dandies green and red.
2: Your mom's a school teacher, isn't she, Gurney?
3: Yes, Joyce Gurney's been teaching school for 26 years. Why do you ask?
2: Booga, booga, booga.
3: You leave my mom alone, Bart McAllister.
2: What did you say that degree was in, Gurney?
3: Master Carpentry, Tool, and Lumber Identification.
2: Well, maybe you can tell me what this is.
3: It's a 2x4, Bart! It's treated lumber!
2: So forcible?
3: Probably pine!

0: Many portions of the upcoming program have been pre-recorded, meaning they've already happened. And they're about to happen again. So where was I? Oh yeah. Ladies and gentlemen, we're glad to have you here. It's the Bob and Tom Show.
1: Tom, I have an apology to somebody out there. I don't know who they are. I was at a light this morning. It was a red light, but I just needed to make a left. And it was going, I was sitting there for a very long time. I ran the red light to go left. And I shouldn't have. It was right in front of a car speeding toward who was doing what they were supposed to do, go through a green light. So to you out there, if you're listening, I am sorry. I almost caused this to wreck.
2: Wow.
1: Yeah. I thought I was being so cool, too. Hey, watch me. I'm going to. Oh, God.
2: Yeah, there's a reason they have those things timed out. Right. So when theirs is green, yours is red.
1: I really messed up.
2: Yeah, it's kind of a fundamental principle.
1: I almost wanted to follow him and go, that was my bad. That would have just made things worse.
2: Oh, yeah, then you would have been shot.
3: Yeah. Okay. Did you get the beep from them? The beep?
1: Nothing. No? They were super. They were very patient with me.
2: Well, now let's move forward here. I believe we have a special treat.
3: Ooh.
2: Joining us via satellite from the other room, it's the very handsome Mr. Jeff Oskey.
1: Hi, Jeff. He's getting his technical
3: something.
4: Oh, we got something.
3: It happens.
4: We can't hear you there, Jeff.
1: I'm glad we can't hear him. I
5: know.
1: I promise you, most of those words aren't for radio.
2: Well, he's already mad.
3: We're gonna figure out.
2: He was already mad because we had to postpone his appearance.
5: Him. Yeah.
2: So I'm sure somehow this is my fault.
1: He just got back to him and he was Yosemite Samming the camera. I am not mad.
2: Oh, there we go.
1: Great mood.
2: Oh, good.
6: 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I'm here at the Failed to Mention News Desk. We give you a lot of the news each week. We don't give you all the news, so I'm here to give you the news that we failed to mention.
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6: I was glad to see Willie in there today because we have Willie. 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
6: This week, we're sponsored by Willie's Wet and Wild Water Park. You'll never get wilder or wetter than at Wet Willie's Wild Water Park. And while you're there, be sure to ride Big Willie, the world's first ever water slide. Okay, Jeff, I'm going to start all over.
1: Jeff, you don't know this. The water park where I grew up was called Wet Willie's.
6: Oh, really?
1: Yes.
6: You know what? Let's just get to the jokes.
1: All right.
6: I stumbled over this enough. You know what, Tom? Now I am mad. Good job.
3: Tom didn't do anything.
6: A man who dressed as a Grim Reaper and then stood atop a roof staring into a hospital was arrested.
4: Funny.
6: Well, you failed to mention, I wonder if it's the same guy I saw dressed last week as the devil standing out in front of the pawn shop holding a cash for souls sign.
1: Well, that's a rough pawn shop. Yeah.
6: A yoga master set a new world record for the most underwater push-ups. He did somewhere like 80. Well, you failed to mention the man was held underwater by the weight of his own pretentiousness.
1: He's adjusting his earpiece.
6: Oh, my gosh. Everything's going wrong. A woman was arrested for having sex in a bathroom and then spitting in the manager's face.
4: Oh.
6: What you failed to mention, honey, where you're going, everyone has sex in the bathroom. You're gonna fit right in. David Rush and his family set a Guinness World Record this week for the fastest clearing of a hungry hippos game. Well, you failed to mention, based solely on Pat's son's DoorDash order last week, Pat's family set a new hungry kiddos record. Oh. He likes food.
3: He does.
6: There are new painless tattoos. What you failed to mention, don't worry, they'll still hurt your parents. And people now have bathroom mini fridges. Well, you failed to mention, I keep my leftovers of White Castle in there. That way, I'm already on the bowl. And finally, there's a nude steakhouse night somewhere in Florida. What you failed to mention, sir, that's an interesting way to drink a martini. Is that thing like an elephant trunk?
1: Oh, you can just somehow sip through it.
4: Oh.
6: I know elephants don't drink through their trunks. Somebody's going to write in. So I wrote a couple alternatives.
4: Okay.
6: So I just want to Okay, there's a new nude steakhouse night somewhere in Florida. What you failed to mention, after seeing all these naked people, I have lost my appetite. Or there's a new naked night steak night in Florida. What you failed to mention, wow, he is really excited about the Wagyu. I'm Jeff Oskey, and hey, reminding you, summer's almost up. So don't forget to visit Willie's Wet and Wild Water Park. Let's get wet and let's get wild, y'all. I'm Jeff Oskey, and this is the news we failed to mention.
5: What did you fail?
2: So you, get in a giant waterbed, and then the waterbed slides down the slide?
8: I hope so.
2: That's got to be a blast.
8: Yeah.
4: I stand by that. That morning, go back and listen.
8: I know.
4: I didn't think they actually did that. I was asking because you said they were heavy.
8: Yeah.
4: We can go back. A lot of stuff you guys don't know about. A lot of stuff you guys
3: still
4: are big dummies
3: about.
2: Well, speaking of beds, I guess we can get a quick story in. We had a survey about bedroom temperature.
8: Oh, okay. We can do that one.
2: And,
8: sure.
2: This is near and dear to my heart, I know.
8: The recommended temperature setting for air conditioner thermostats may be 78 degrees Fahrenheit in the summer. I didn't know that does anybody keep it at 78?
3: No,
4: of course not.
8: Okay,
4: when I leave
8: sure.
4: town, I keep it at 75.
8: Yeah. A new survey has found that most Americans prefer to set it far lower, especially at bedtime. A new sleep study has found that the country's ideal sleep temperature is 67 degrees.
1: Oh, that's a little too cold for me.
8: Okay. At nighttime?
1: Yep.
2: Uh-huh.
8: But you are a naked sleeper?
1: I am, and in the summer I do. I'm naked, and I don't even get under the covers. I just sleep naked on my comforter.
8: What?
1: Yeah.
2: On top of it?
1: Yeah.
8: Yep. Oh.
1: I know.
2: On your back
1: this
2: or
1: is,
2: on your...
1: This is semi...
2: on your belly.
1: This is... All over, side sleep. I'm a side sleeper, back sleeper, and belly sleeper. And this is a newer thing for me. I started last summer. I don't know why I started doing it.
2: Huh. So, what temperature is your room?
1: Boy, probably 72.
8: Yeah. See, yeah. I'm the exact opposite. It doesn't matter how hot I am. I have to have a cover on me somewhere.
1: Yeah.
8: It doesn't. I mean, I could be camping outside in the middle of summer. There has to
2: but
8: be
2: what's
8: something.
2: What's your ideal temperature, though, for your room?
8: Oh, at nighttime, it is. It's 67, 66, 67.
1: Wow.
8: It's very
1: yeah.
8: cold. They say that that's a good sleep temperature. You get in a deeper sleep.
1: Gotcha.
8: You fall asleep faster when you're cold. Yeah.
2: Well, my wife used to, when she was in a sorority in college, she slept in the so-called cold room.
8: Yeah.
2: She likes it quite. Our thermostat has three settings for the bedroom. Wine cellar, meat locker, and the current one we're using, morgue.
1: Ah, uh-huh. Gotcha.
2: Yeah.
1: So it's
2: yeah.
1: a little colder than you would prefer it. A
3: little chilly.
8: Yeah.
2: Yeah, it's in the 60s somewhere. It's chilly. How about you, Willie?
4: I like 69, but if I'm in a hotel, whatever the lowest option is.
8: Yes, I always go as cold as possible.
4: Yeah.
8: Yeah, I'm with you there.
2: If it's really cold, it makes it harder to get out of bed in the morning.
1: Yeah. It does. I feel that.
8: No, I like it. I like it.
3: The
8: cold.
3: Minute I get up, I turn that temperature up a little bit.
8: You do?
3: A little more comfortable.
8: Nice.
2: Now, you, of course, have a different situation because you're sleeping with the Steve Canyon mask on and
3: the CPAP.
2: Pocket machine.
3: So annoying.
2: You sleep with that every night?
3: Every night, yeah.
2: If you take a nap, you put that on your face?
3: Absolutely not. I don't nap. No. Go, go, go.
1: But if you were, you would go sans CPAP.
3: Yeah, they recommend that you use the CPAP for a nap, but I'm not a napper, because then I'm just going to be up for 2 days after that. My brain thinks it's ready.
2: The companies that market those CPAP machines, do they have like a sea captain, like CPAPy?
3: No, but that would be cool though.
2: I want to get some sleep with CPAPy. He's got like a parrot
3: on his shoulder.
2: The parrot's got an eye patch.
1: Oh, and a tiny CPAP.
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20: Hi, Tom. We're the Law Brothers. 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
21: Hi, boys.
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22: Yeah.
21: Really?
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20: All corner locations, Bob. Anyway, here's how it works. Most people would call us idiots for buying 45 old Charlie Chaplin Little Tramp costumes.
0: Mm-hmm. Mm-hmm.
20: Practically unmovable, right?
0: Mm-hmm. Mm-hmm.
22: Wrong. Merely add a prison suit and a bag of flour, and you're troubled actor Robert Downey Jr.
20: Very correct.
7: Mm-hmm. Very good.
20: Or, fellas, who in their right mind would buy 20 old Raymond Burr Ironsides wheelchairs?
22: Hmm. We would. Merely add a cheap Superman suit and bingo, you're Christopher Reeve. Or go a different route with a cheap, no longer popular Jabba the Hutt suit and your crippled publisher Larry Flint.
0: Oh,
22: your choice!
20: Or if the wheelchair's not your bag, fellas, keep the Superman suit, add a skeleton mask and a starter's pistol, and you're George Reeves. Funny and cheap.
22: Now, here's an easy one. How about $2 for an old Davy Jones mask? Add one Frankenstein boot, and voila, you're Dudley Moore.
20: That's a winner.
0: Wow.
21: Wow.
20: Mm-hmm. Christy, wondering what to do with your old Kate Jackson Charlie's Angels mask?
7: Boy, am I.
20: Well, just knock out a few teeth, bloody it up a bit, and you're indigent actress Margot Kidder. Or here's a triple threat. Take a cheap skeleton costume, add a cheap wig, and voila, you're Ally McBeal. Or keep the skeleton suit and the wig, add a pack of cigarettes, you're Keith Richards.
22: Or keep the skeleton suit and the wig, swap the cigarettes for drumsticks, and you're Karen Carpenter.
20: Very versatile, fellas.
22: And you know, Bob and Tom, here's another triple threat. Everyone loves our Tom Hanks mask.
20: Mm-hmm.
22: Well, merely add a space helmet and your Tom Hanks Apollo 13.
20: Ooh.
22: Or you could add a blue check shirt and your Tom Hanks Forrest Gump. Not scary enough? Merely add a few Halloween spooky sores makeup, and now you're Tom Hanks Philadelphia. You choose.
20: Oh, man.
2: Wow.
20: Like sports figures, Tom?
0: Oh, well, yeah. Who doesn't?
20: Combine a Ronald Reagan mask and a football helmet, and you're injured 49er Steve Young.
7: Wow.
20: Or take an old Mr. Ed head, add a can of Coors, and you're retired John Elway.
22: Finally, how about a skeleton mask, a pair of stilts, and a goatee? Hey, you're Hall of Famer Wilt Chamberlain.
20: Oh, my. Here's my favorite, Bob. Take an old Hop Sing mask.
22: From Bonanza.
20: Mm-hmm. Add a kimono.
22: A traditional Japanese gown.
20: And a set of blood-sucking vampire teeth, and voila, you're Yoko Ono.
22: Yeah. The bitch that broke up the Beatles.
20: Finally, here's our most popular one this Halloween season, Bob.
0: Mm-hmm.
20: You take a thinning blonde wig, a case of Sharpies, and half a checkbook, and bingo, you're Tom Griswold. A winner every time.
22: Kids seem to like it.
0: I guess.
20: Anyway, that's Nick and Sonny's Recycled Spooks, where the savings are spooktacular and the costumes are guaranteed to turn heads.
22: Unless, of course, everyone else at the party comes as Jane Mansfield.
0: That too.
20: And why do we offer the most original costumes around? One reason. Because, as always, we're the Law Brothers.
2: Let's get to our letter show.
4: Hell yeah. Hell yeah. Dear Bob and Tom Show. I listen to the podcast after work or over the weekend whenever I can fit it in. I listen to my screaming bands that wear buckets on their heads in the morning on my commute.
2: Mm-hmm.
4: I share the musical taste of Josh.
2: Wow.
4: Yeah. I started my car this morning. My radio was tuned to a station that plays classic rock. I was greeted by how, and I thought of Pat Godwin.
7: Oh.
4: And then he missed Tom's at the end because he said it went like this.
2: How.
0: That's when we announced the sad death of Frank Beard from ZZ Top.
4: That is from Mark.
0: And
4: thank you, Mark.
0: Cause of death.
2: How.
0: Pat was curious.
3: I was.
0: I was disappointed. Thank you. Yep. Pat, get your guitar out.
3: All righty.
2: We were talking about...
0: Not yet. He's not getting it yet. Nope.
2: We were talking about squid yesterday.
6: Squid on the highway.
2: I was not aware of the number of food items that are made out of squid. Mm-hmm. I had no idea.
8: And I think they make shoe polish out of them, too.
6: Oh. Shoe polish.
2: Mm-hmm. But our letter said, I heard you guys talking about squid ink and eating it.
6: Yep.
2: And this is a thing, Christy. You knew about this.
6: Yeah, squid ink pasta. That one of my favorite restaurants has it. Yeah.
2: So is it black?
6: Mm-hmm.
8: Squid and pasta?
6: It's part
21: of
6: the
21: pasta. Yeah, that's how I had it, too. Yeah. I hated it.
8: Yeah, right.
6: Not my favorite. I don't, you know, I tried it once.
2: And Josh had mentioned this a long time ago. This mentions in this article about eating squid. Squid-flavored potato chips are available in many Asian markets. And the obvious, I guess the most commonly eaten part of the squid is calamari, which are those, you know, little fried rings.
8: Uh-huh.
2: But they've got, you name it, they've got it. But
8: however, I've had a pen in my mouth and I got an ink in my mouth. Is it similar to that
21: kind? Kinda.
8: Yeah.
21: I
8: would think so.
2: I mean, you name it, squid sausage, squid noodles, it's all on here. Squid ink pasta, Christy. Pasta mm-hmm. colored and flavored with squid or cuttlefish ink.
6: Yep.
8: Hmm.
2: Casey writes, I heard you talking about squid ink. It's common, but the downside, after you go to the bathroom, your toilet paper looks like a Rorschach test.
6: Oh, God.
2: Thanks well, I mean, does it in any way? well, never mind.
6: We are talking about it because an overturned trailer spilled thousands of pounds of squid onto a road in Rhode Island recently. And they had to obviously clean that up. Took about 8 hours for the crews to clean all the squid up off the
8: road. Boy, I bet they have fresh squid in Rhode Island. Huh? Man.
2: Pat, you have a tribute to spilling the squid?
3: I do indeed.
23: Carrying a load of squid on a hot August night. The road was slick,

0: Thank you very much, Pat Godwin. So you object that there were octopi in the song? And by the way, didn't we find out it is in fact octopuses?
1: I don't know what we figured out.
2: I thought
3: so.
2: Both of them were right.
3: I thought so. Octopuses. Yeah.
0: I think octopi is commonly used, but I believe octopuses is the preferred one by science.
3: I know indices is plural for index, says.
0: Well,
2: octopuses.
1: Really?
2: Yep. The most recommended by Merriam-Webster.
0: Well, coming up, speaking of indices, we have a rescue that took place in indices.
3: Is that right? I see we're in indices. Dean Martin.
0: Did you wait till you see this one? Every once in a while, you get the story about someone who was lost at sea. In this case, mm-hmm. two fishermen lost at sea, and they were fortunately found, and they're okay. They were missing for 5 days, but there's something rather unusual about the vessel that they were
2: clinging to.
0: Clinging to.
3: Now, I know you can't drink salt water, but why can't you drink it?
2: Why?
3: It seems to be incredibly refreshing.
2: Salt, honey.
1: You'd think it would give you all the electrolytes you need.
3: Yes.
1: And you would be able to.
3: What's the first thing they do when you get to the hospital? Saline.
1: Yes.
3: Yes. Right?
1: Yeah.
0: I'm sure there's a scientific answer to that, and you're asking the wrong forum.
3: Makes my brain.
1: And there are fish all in there. You know, it's protein juice.
3: Damn right.
4: Got plankton in there?
1: Makes no sense not to drink. In fact, I think you're supposed to drink it.
3: That's right.
1: When you go overboard.
3: Damn right.
0: The fish all poop in there.
3: Well, that's okay.
0: No, it's not. Would you? If I went and got a glass of water out of my goldfish bowl, would you drink that?
3: Absolutely. Down the hatch.
0: I can make that happen.
4: If you had to.
0: The Sprinkles is my little goldfish. I've had. By the way,
3: Sprinkles is its name.
0: Yeah.
3: I don't think we knew that.
0: Was it? No. Wait a minute. Is it Sprinkles or Sparkle?
4: I think it's
2: Sprinkles. You said Sprinkles before.
0: Yeah. Yeah. I've had it for more than two years now.
2: About this year? Did you get new ones?
0: No.
3: That's so it's so easily.
0: I convinced her not to win more goldfish, so we could keep the one. 2 years for this goldfish is huge for me.
3: I don't know how we can verify that the goldfish has been there 2 years. It's so easily replaceable.
0: No,
3: it looks like the same goldfish.
0: No, this has been there for 2 years.
3: Well, you keep telling me that.
0: And I'm on my second water recirculator.
1: Wow, the fish has outlasted that.
3: How much does that cost? Like $950?
0: They're not very
3: thousand
0: expensive.
3: Bucks.
0: Oh no, they're like $30. Huh. You know the thing that has the post that goes in the water and
2: makes it move around,
3: blows air in there.
0: Yeah, they stopped making the filters for that model. So,
2: of course they did because the one you bought.
3: Don't you have some sort of streak going on buying soon to be out of date products?
0: Oh yeah,
2: yep.
0: It starts and ends with the Betamax.
3: The Betamax is your famous story. Yeah, you bought all kinds of coupons at the Betamax store.
0: Oh yeah.
3: You were thinking, boy, this is going to be great. I'll just give them my coupon.
0: And a month later, they closed.
3: Yeah. More beta.
0: Let's see now.
1: My roommate doubled down on the, for a while there, it was Blu-ray and HD.
3: Yes. Yeah.
1: He got the HD player and all the discs.
3: Oh.
1: And that didn't only last about a year.
0: I think the shortest lifespan may have been the digital cassette.
3: I think I have a couple of those still.
2: Digital cassette?
3: Wow. I want to say I have the early Elton John stuff on digital cassette.
1: Wow. Yeah,
0: not the
2: Did you ever have a special player for that?
0: Yeah.
3: Uh-huh.
2: Okay.
0: It came and went in the course of a few months in the early 90s.
3: Did you ever have a cassingle?
1: Yes.
0: Oh yeah, sure.
1: Many.
0: But the cassette was a brilliant format. And the cassette was very successful because the company that made it allowed anybody else to use it. Mm-hmm. They licensed it out there. So that was a huge success, whereas Beta did not work. do you have another letter over there?
3: Dear Bob at Top Show, this is a pretty good one. This is from Arthur. I'm driving down a Class 4 road in Vermont. That means it's not used in the wintertime. I have a passenger in my car. His name's Ralph.
2: Hi, Ralph.
3: He noticed a lady's purse on the side of the road. He said, back up. Let me check this out. So I backed up. Ralph got out of the car, bent over to pick it up. As he reached down, the purse jerked away from him. He was startled. Yes, two young children had a fishing line around it and were playing a prank on poor Ralph.
0: The classics.
1: I bet they howled.
3: Just, it made their year.
1: Yes.
3: Oh. And Ralph got in back in the car and muttered, damn kids.
0: Now, we have been exploring The classic prank with the peanut butter brittle canister.
3: Yes.
0: When you open it up, the snakes are in there. And mm-hmm. I believe, was it Josh that pointed out that peanut brittle dated? We need to upgrade that.
1: Yeah, there's some pretty good ones out there.
0: So we have sent out the proposal that perhaps an engineer could come up with one that looks like a Pringles can, but when you open it, there's like a 1 second delay.
3: Well, what we need
0: before it fires
3: the collapsible snake to accommodate the Pringles can would accommodate
1: right.
3: that.
1: I'm and sure that can, I mean that's essentially out there, and that
3: absolutely.
1: I'll order those and see how the.
2: So you can make your own. Is that what you're saying? Okay.
3: Yeah, you just open your Pringles can and put the snake in there.
0: But I think it'd be funnier if there were a slight delay. You get the can, you open it.
3: That's because you want it to hit him in the face.
0: Of course. And you look at it.
1: Yeah, the idea isn't to hit them in the face. It's startle them.
2: That startle metal them. Coil that's in there could really do some damage.
3: You could put an eye out.
2: Yeah.
0: Well.
3: Would that be hilarious? Would you be laughing in the corner? Oh, my eye.
2: I don't think you'd laugh.
0: Okay, well.
3: You'd be one of the kids with a fishing line around a purse, wouldn't you? Or a wallet. I could see you doing that.
0: Now, didn't you say you did that, Josh?
1: It was a little sticky thing that you would put on a dollar bill.
3: Yeah.
1: Oh, man, it was hilarious.
4: It is fun.
0: Now, do you ever get those things where you think someone's left $100, $100 bill, and you pick it up and it's some religious thing?
2: Yes.
3: You've never thought before or since that you're the king of comedy when you did that?
0: I think the delay would make it funnier. Do you think people are going to look in it?
3: Just like you to take this. And
1: no, I mean, you want to shock them immediately.
3: Right.
1: That's so as soon as you even get that thing off, it's got to fly up in the air. I don't know about the delay. Now, I like the idea of the delay if it's weighted. So it's not so much a delay as it is three or four chips weight it down. And then as soon as you
3: take
1: you are just kind of mindlessly eating them. And
3: right.
1: and
2: that would be funny.
0: But this would be a good engineering challenge. We had the story last week about the engineers at a engineering school in Canada that every year they take a Volkswagen Beetle and hang it from something.
2: Yep.
0: Like it was hanging off a huge cliff. Mm-hmm. A few years ago, a bunch of them got arrested hanging it off a large bridge. I mean, this is teaching them a lot of fundamental engineering things.
2: And how to break the law.
0: Hey, oh, come on. They're having fun. Who cares? It's not like they're selling cocaine at Penn State.
3: You know,
0: they're just having some fun.
2: Good point.
3: That's what Jed York said. He's just having fun with his prostitute.
0: Well, I don't really object to that. I don't even see the crime there, but I can't imagine police resources are really worth wasting on a trailer park hooker, but that's not my problem. Again, if you're an engineer and you come up with a great way to make a spring-loaded prank, a Pringles game, by all means, send it to us. We may be able to patent this thing. Now, we often talk about what we sometimes call Tom speak. You can't think of the right word. Happens all the time.
1: Oh, sure.
0: Start describing something.
3: We celebrate you being addled. Yes.
0: a longtime listener, I'm contacting with my Tomism. My 8-year-old, we're at Panda Express, couldn't think of the name Fortune Cookies. Mm-hmm. So he said, do you have any question crackers?
1: Oh, man, question crackers are good.
4: I love it.
3: That's better than Fortune Cookies.
2: That's sweet.
0: Thank you, Edward. I appreciate your letter.
3: Do you always add in bed to your fortune cookie?
0: Oh, yeah, that's never not funny. What's the there's another alternate to that. You read the fortune and you add.
3: I don't know. I thought it was in bed.
1: Well, you guys are mucking with powers you don't understand.
2: No.
3: Yeah, we're going to be up to
1: don't make light of those fortune cookies.
3: No. We're going to be up to our armpits and rats before you know it.
0: Now, do you have, with me, with fortune cookies, before you read the fortune, you have to take a bite?
3: No.
1: Yeah, I think you have to eat at least half.
4: You have to eat the whole thing and where I come from.
0: I love the taste of fortune
2: cookies. I love fortune cookies as well.
0: I don't know what they're made of, but they're delicious.
3: Well, they're made of
2: almond cookies.
3: Something called, how there's allspice?
2: Sure.
3: There's also none spice. that's in the fortune cookie. They're paper,
1: There's
3: got to
1: be a little vanilla in there somewhere.
4: Yeah.
1: They're very tasty.
2: Almondy or something.
4: Great texture.
3: I break it open, get the fortune, and move on. Throw the cookie
1: fortune
3: away.
1: No,
0: then you're not going to get then your lottery numbers aren't going to come through.
1: My gosh.
0: Have you won the lottery, yes or no?
3: No, you're
0: well,
3: right.
0: There we go. That $1 billion last week.
3: Man, oh man, oh
0: could
3: man.
0: Have been yours.
3: I got no shot.
0: Okay, we have time for one more letter. Who's got it? Christy?
3: Oh, you have a letter?
2: I do have a letter.
3: Go,
2: What's
3: go, baby, go.
2: This is from Arthur. I do my best to hide the show from my 6 and 8 year old grandchildren.
1: Arthur, you got in two this morning. Well done.
3: Yeah.
2: But their antenna are always up on today's show. Christy mentioned silent farts. Wes looked at me and said quizzically, silent farts? I have them all the time. Well, so much for shielding my grandkids.
3: Silent farts. Kids-
0: we had the story about, was it yesterday, about so-called bikini farts?
2: Yeah, but Brazilian wax bikini farts.
0: And someone was claiming that if you've had a thorough waxing in the back,
2: that you don't have hair to...
0: The sound is louder. We need
3: Yeah, their contention is...
0: Now we need an audio engineer. There is no way...
2: There's no way that...
3: Hair mutes it somehow.
2: Right.
0: That hair mutes.
1: No.
2: No.
4: Yeah, there's a windscreen and a mic. That doesn't mute anything. You know? That
0: well, thank you, Pat.
1: Yes.
0: Now I'm going to be thinking that my windscreen is made of ass hair.
4: Well, you didn't know that. That's how it gets that sound.
0: Eddie, I want a new windscreen. This one's made of... Pat Godwin's ass hair.
1: He can pluck you a new one in an hour.
0: He is a hairy, hairy fellow, isn't he?
2: Eddie's hairy?
4: Oh, yeah.
1: I think culturally he's not.
2: Yeah, I was going to say, no. Eddie's not hairy.
0: Well, Chick, you're the only one who's seen him naked. What do you
3: think? He's got a nice supple body.
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2: Pat looks like he's ready. He was dialing up something there on his
3: iPad.
2: You want
3: to do a song, Pat?
4: So many options.
2: Yeah, there
4: Depends
2: you go.
4: Depends on where Tom's going.
5: What do you have in mind?
4: Well, it's Dog Day. You want to hear some doggy stuff?
3: Yeah, of course we do.
4: It's Open Your Shelters Day, too,
3: yeah,
4: right?
3: A lot of places,
6: Pat,
3: yeah.
6: Pat, you've got a good dog.
4: Yeah,
2: doggy,
4: Brody.
2: Doggy stuff in a doggy style.
4: Brody.
3: Hard to play the guitar doggy style.
4: No. Very easy. Yeah, I've got it.
6: I mean, one can, at least. Yeah.
2: No, it's not.
4: Got a multitask in the bedroom.
2: That's right.
5: What do you, in the history of your romantic life?
4: They're talking dogs.
5: Do you have a...
4: None of them are dogs.
2: He has a routine, you know.
5: No, I know.
2: I've asked him about this.
5: Is there a particular, you'll grab the guitar half clothed, and will you serenade your lady with something?
2: He likes to end up in a chair with his guitar over his lap, and he'll just break into Blackbird.
3: Are you naked?
5: Is that the
2: go-to? When he wins the woman over.
4: Nah.

gone. 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I got those dog pound blues. Oh, no, I ain't no corgi. I'm not a poodle or a pug. Not a sharp pet puppy with a cute wrinkly mug. I'm part collie and part shepherd. A little bit of this and that. I'm a notorious D.O.G., yeah, where my Bichon's at. They won't let me out. All I do is snooze. I got those dog pound blues. Oh, oh, oh. Nice. I'm sitting in this cage, alone and feeling blue. Here comes a nice couple. Won't you take me home with you? Yeah, my owner called me Spot. Here they call me Spike. Get me out of this place and call me anything you like. Oh, they're gonna snip my...

0: say who rescued who.
1: Aww, that's a sweet song.
2: Ah, them dog pounds.
1: Check out. Maybe their empty the shelter days are happening near you.
3: I love the line. Where my Bichon's at.
1: Yes.
3: Thank you, Pat. That made it all worth it.
1: That was a great song, not just one line.
0: There's always one little line.
4: Nothing's more insulting than a Tom compliment.
0: Hey, that was a long way to go, but that one line, darn it, that was worth the 2 minutes.
5: The backbone of any rap song. That's right.
3: It was a nice compliment. That was a great joke. Great line.
5: Man, no one likes you.
3: Bichon Frise. Yeah, I'm older now. I don't care.
5: Yeah, baby. Yeah. Damn right.
3: I'm going to go see my new puppy today.
1: Are you? What do you mean you're going to go see it?
3: Yesterday I was so busy. I would go home, do a quick puppy thing, then leave, then come back. What's a quick puppy thing?
1: Let it out?
3: Say hello, let him out, talk to him for a while. See how he's getting along with the other dogs.
5: Give him a treat.
1: What is your plan for him today?
3: Well, I'll go home and I'll take him out for a spin, and we'll talk for a while. I'll give him some orders.
4: Your youngest daughter talk about what he did wrong yesterday. Really wanted the dog. Is she?
3: She's doing great.
4: And has she pulled the? You know, technically, that is my dog.
3: Yeah, but she's they're both doing a really good job of taking care of the dog and helping, you know.
1: Is Bernie swimming yet in the pool?
3: No. He's only 13 weeks old?
1: Doesn't matter. They can still swim.
5: Yes, they can swim.
1: They're dogs.
4: When they just throw the babies in the pool.
1: Yeah.
5: And they know to hold their breath and all sorts of things.
4: Those videos are hard to watch, even though it's a great thing.
5: Yeah.
3: Mm-hmm. Yeah. Now, I have been told that apparently we have this special, since it's dog day, we have a special starring Bernie, my new dog, this little critter. And, you'll see what it's all about.
6: Dear Diary, Bernie the dog here. Looks like I have a forever home now.
4: Oh.
6: I guess I got picked up by this cowboy guy. Let me tell you, he cannot believe how small I am. Excuse me, sir, but have you ever seen a puppy before? He just goes on and on about how small I am. I am a little guy, but come on. He's always telling me to sit, yet I haven't seen him sit down all week. Well, at least these two kids are pretty awesome and cool, and I haven't figured out the lady of the house yet. But she seems to be the one really in charge.
3: Hey.
6: More good news. I found a new potty spot today. The cowboy loves it. Every time I leave him a treat, he gets so excited to clean it up. Claims he has a system for this kind of emergency. He's got plates, sprays, towels. He loves all of it. Well, it's 2 a.m. Looks like he's headed to work. Maybe I'll leave him another treat.
3: Thanks, Bernie.
4: Bernie.
3: A little diary.
5: The cowboy guy.
3: Yeah, well, he saw me in the cowboy hat. I'll get another picture of Bernie up for your dining and dancing pleasure.
1: Awesome.
3: Right now, we're gonna head over to the news desk with Christy Lee.
1: Well, try to finish the story about our Belgian car salesman who's now a prince. His mom, singer Wendy Van Wanten.
4: Oh, she's great.
1: Had a relationship with Prince Laurent back in the 1990s, but didn't tell Clement who his father was until he was 16.
5: You can cut that out anytime.
1: Now a DNA test has confirmed the relationship.

0: Township.
1: Lamont Clinton.
0: And Clement Vandenkirchdorf,
1: known as Clitoris,
0: has been legally recognized as Prince Lawrence's
2: son. That is the place where they gather, the clitoris.
1: Yeah, it's lovely.
0: So this 26-year-old Belgian car salesman now has the title of prince and inheritance rights to his father's private estate. However, he is not in line for the Belgian throne and does not get a princely allowance. Or no, it says he will never receive.
2: What if the brother is assassinated?
0: Maybe there are other kids. We don't know. Do you know?
2: Well, there could be a series of.
3: To me, it sounds like the best. You get the inheritance without any of the responsibility.
0: Yeah, you don't have to do the royal duties.
2: But is he still selling cars?
0: Probably.
1: Duty. Christy said duty.
0: I said duty, yes.
2: I'll tell you what. I mean, this guy could become a negotiator for the country. Tell you what. I'll throw in free floor mats. If we can agree on this.
1: And the undercoating.
2: I wonder if he's now the sales manager, now that he's a prince.
0: Maybe.
1: You would think they'd make him. And they changed the name to Prince Motor Cars or something.
2: Oh, yeah.
0: Yeah.
3: You know, I'd like to be able to. I'm going to have to check with the king on this. I'll be right back.
2: Yeah. Oh, yeah. Yeah.
3: You're not going to believe it. The king has never done this before.
1: Never, ever done this.
2: How many cars have names that are royal? Wasn't there a marquee?
0: Yeah, of course.
2: Mercury Marquis.
0: Mercury Marquis.
2: Was there ever a car called a king or a prince?
1: No.
2: There was a phone called a princess. I remember that.
3: Oh, the princess phone?
2: The princess phone.
3: And it looks like a phone a princess would have.
0: Absolutely. Yeah.
2: There was a regional hamburger joint called a Royal Castle. They were
0: there's White good. Castle.
1: That's your regional.
2: Okay, the White King. Castle, that's better. Mm-hmm. Burger King.
0: Yeah.
1: Oh, there you go.
2: Zima, the queen of beers.
0: This is Zima
1: Day.
0: It's not
1: a beer, it's malt liquor.
3: The comedy trumps
4: he's fine.
1: Oh, okay.
2: Chick had mentioned a few minutes ago. It's a callback. You see, Chick had mentioned how much he enjoys Zima.
1: Yeah, pick on me. That's
2: therefore. Well, I think we've...
3: Oh, I had a Zima phase, too.
1: Oh, yeah.
3: In college.
0: Did you? Yeah.
3: Everybody kind of did. Right?
0: Yeah.
4: I had a Zima
0: phase. Well, experiment.
3: Yeah, oh, yeah.
1: You just want to see
3: I can admit it now that my dad's dead.
1: Well, because it would have killed him. Oh, my God.
2: I hope your brothers are listening. If not, they really miss.
1: But he always
5: 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I was only 19, scared, pregnant, alone. 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
1: There she is. We thought you were going to be in Europe, but she's at home. It's the beautiful comedian Allie Breen joining us from her apartment in New York. Well, we're happy to see you. We just had an interesting news story about the number of people who would try to eat their dog's food. Now, when you're a cat person.
2: There's your cat right there. So
1: there's one of your cats right behind you, actually. Now I can see it on the screen.
3: The other one's right. Yeah, they're both going a little nuts right now.
1: Would you eat your cat's food? Would you try it?
3: No. I mean, if I was a kid, I think when I was a kid, I tried dog food. We had a dog growing up. But now, no, not a chance.
1: Okay. And what was the percentage of people that say they would try it? Something like 30?
4: 40.
5: Well, 40%. Total of 40. 20% would try their dog's food without hesitation. 15 try it only once out of curiosity.
1: Now, I've done a survey. This is anecdotal research. 100% of dogs will eat people food.
5: Yeah.
1: This is. I'm going to go out on a limb here.
4: Yeah. Uh-huh.
1: I'm not a scientist, as you know. I'm just saying. Dogs, like, do you ever feed them secretly off your plate when you're done?
5: Yes. And then I make them a dinner every night anyway.
1: Watch my
3: you
1: head.
3: You cook for your dogs? I love that.
5: I don't really cook for them. Well, I give them green beans, a combination of green beans, blueberries, some chicken, and then their kibble all together.
4: That, oh, very nice.
1: I took that part out of that article. It's amazing the number of people who at least, I think it was at least once a week, cook a meal just for their dog.
5: Oh, I believe that.
6: What about the cheese tax? You pay the cheese tax?
5: I do that. Yeah. Yes.
6: You go to the refrigerator, get a piece of cheese. You got to give them a piece of cheese.
5: They want the cheese.
1: Yeah. I have a dog that is, he's like Houdini, one of my dogs. If he has to take a pill, I can take a pill, wrap it in cheese very tightly, give it to him, and he'll chew around for a while, move his mouth, and then spit out the pill.
3: Wow.
5: Yeah.
1: It's an art form. Put it in me.
3: They do have that new dog food now that they say is like human grade. So I can imagine a lot of people, if they're in a dire straits coming home drunk at 1 a.m., might go for that food.
2: Yeah.
3: You know, like for real.
5: No, thanks.
1: I'm sorry, Jeff. I didn't mean to catch your eye. Have you ever been so stoned you ate dog food?
4: No, but I was. You must have not been here that day. I did eat Alpo out of the can one night drunk.
6: Oh.
4: And it was with the gravy. It's not bad.
5: Oh, Jesus.
7: It has to be.
6: It looks delicious.
4: It was fine.
6: I'll tell you
4: I
6: that.
4: Ate half a can.
1: Now, you
6: put away half a can, John.
1: Allie, let's just say in a different universe, you and Jeffrey.
6: Hook it up.
1: Hooked it up. Do you think would it be a deal breaker if he pulled out the Alpo and spooned it into his mouth?
5: Oh,
3: yeah, that's a definite deal breaker. I don't know any woman who's sticking around after that happened.
5: Thank you.
4: Well, right. If he'll eat that,
6: you've got dog food breath.
4: I was 18 at the time, just for the record. Right. This wasn't like last week.
1: Okay.
3: Was it on a dare? Or was that your choice?
4: No, I was drunk and trying to show off and be funny.
1: I did find a veterinarian emergency room article. This one veterinarian wrote about some of the things he's had to remove from dogs.
4: Mm-hmm.
1: Now, I've been through this twice over the years with...
5: This is not sexy time.
1: Oh, I know, but it's just so funny. This doctor had to remove a toilet plunger from a dog.
4: Why? I don't understand.
5: Oh, I don't either.
1: I'm sure it was just the rubber part.
4: Wow.
1: But you can see the dog munching away on that. Oh, this is tasty. I'm sorry.
5: Oh,
6: that
5: gosh.
6: Dog's alone and something.
5: Come on, Tom.
1: Okay, sorry.
6: We'll get to you in a minute, Allie. Anyway.
1: Hey, Allie, why don't you read a letter and save us?
6: What did I do?
3: Dear Allie, at a family dinner the other night, my mom called my girlfriend by my ex-girlfriend's name.
6: Oh, yeah.
1: Oh.
6: Oh, yeah.
3: It was really awkward. She apologized profusely, but now my girlfriend's been mad at me for the last 2 weeks about it. Is there something I can or should do?
4: Yeah, you should break up with her.
5: So unreasonable. Yeah.
4: Go back to your ex.
5: Yeah.
1: Tell your mom not to drink wine at dinner.
6: Yeah.
1: That's the key to this one.
4: That is no big deal at all. I don't know how to...
6: Boy. Absolutely not.
1: It would have been. I mean, if she'd started praising your former girlfriend,
4: right.
1: Then that would be terrible.
4: In fact, I think if she was apologizing profusely, I think that's too much. You apologize once and move on.
5: Yeah,
3: definitely.
4: That's not a big deal, man. I feel bad for you.
6: It shouldn't be a big deal,
7: Right. But to her, I think you got it. I would that would be a deal breaker for me.
8: Well, just tell her, like, hey, drop it, man. I didn't do it. Calm down.
3: Yeah.
8: Like,
7: apparently, well,
8: you're not dating my mom.
7: A woman is telling a guy to tell a woman to calm down.
8: Yeah.
7: I don't believe you for a second.
8: Like, you could be kind of like, LOL, that sucks, but then get over it. I would get over it. It's happened to me.
7: Sure.
8: It's like Jessica and Jennifer, they're very close. Like Kayla, Katie, whatever, you know. Yeah. It can happen.
3: It's unintentional. It's not like someone's trying to insult you. Like, I don't understand staying mad about it, especially. I don't even understand getting mad about it. But
8: right.
3: Yeah.
1: Yeah, well, I don't know what's just so upset about Shaniqua. I mean, Jennifer.
5: Oh, Tom.
6: Now, those would be hard. Those would be difficult to mix up.
1: Again, she was drinking too much wine. I'm sorry. Allie, let's get to our next letter. I think we've solved this one. Get rid of them.
3: Dear Allie, my husband and I are in therapy because we're empty nesters and we want to concentrate on us again.
7: Good.
3: Our therapist suggested we do a date night, including sex, so that we're not always just hanging out at home. So my husband put sex night on our shared Google calendar on Thursday at 9:30. Nothing kills desire like getting the same notification you get for a dentist appointment. But since he's trying, do I say something?
7: Yes, you can ask him to change it to date night.
5: I think it's kind of sexy. It's something to look forward
1: to. Was he joking?
7: Right. Hard to say.
5: I mean,
3: it's kind of on brand with like kids today, because kids would be like, oh, I have a D appointment tonight.
5: Right.
3: I have a D.
5: Yeah.
3: You know, so.
5: Right.
6: Yeah, put that down. Yeah.
8: Maybe challenge him to come up with something creative each week. Like, call it something different, a little innuendo.
6: Everybody Wang tonight.
5: Yeah.
6: Or something.
3: Yeah.
6: How about that?
1: I was, this is a true story. I was at a sort of an evening business meeting interview thing. And the person that I was with, this guy came up and we started talking. I barely knew him. And then he said, oh, my wife is meeting me here later. We're role playing.
5: Mm-hmm. Mm-hmm.
1: And this guy got up. He went over to the bar and then his actual wife walked in and they pretended they didn't know each other. And
5: there you go.
8: I love
5: spicing
8: that.
5: Things up.
7: Had you met his wife before?
1: No, I barely knew him. I knew the other.
5: So what you're
7: so you kind of know what I'm suggesting?
5: Yes,
7: here
5: it may not have been his wife.
7: Were I going to cheat on my wife?
6: Right.
7: And I knew that a person I saw
1: no,
7: hadn't
1: know.
7: Met my wife yet. I might say things like, "If you see me at the bar talking to a woman, I'm role playing with my wife. It's going to seem like I've never met her before."
8: Right. So smart. Yeah.
7: No, but I also get the role playing thing too.
1: I think incredibly weird.
3: But you should have inserted yourself into it, Tom, and gone over and tried to pick her up from him.
5: Of course you think it's
3: spiced up.
5: But you think that's weird.
6: You think sex for anything but having a baby is weird.
5: Yeah.
6: Okay, so.
1: Have you ever done that, Christy?
5: No, but I think it's kind of hot. I think it's fun.
1: Really?
5: Whatever it takes to spice things
1: up. What would you use for your name?
5: Oh, boy. What would I use? I haven't thought about that.
6: Rhonda?
5: No.
1: Sasha.
7: Miss
5: Sasha.
3: Shaniqua.
1: Go with Sasha.
6: What about Shaniqua?
5: Shaniqua. Throw him off a little bit.
1: I was a Shaniqua. I was adopted.
7: We know a couple who did a role play where she was a rich lady whose car broke down in front of their house. And she needed help, but she was only wearing a mink with nothing under it.
5: Oh.
7: And goes up to the door, is like, "Oh, my car broke down. Can you help me?" And the guy's like, "Let me see what I got in the house. Why don't you come on in?" And then they went from there.
1: This is real?
7: Yeah.
5: That's fun. I like that.
7: I thought that
3: is a good one.
7: Yeah, that was fun.
1: That wasn't a real fur, was it?
7: A real one.
5: I hope it was a real fur.
6: That's your question.
7: Oh, no, it was a real fur. I know the people. They're real.
6: Was it a real fur?
5: As long as it's vintage, it's okay now.
1: Oh,
5: that's what they say.
1: Whatever. let's get to our next letter. Allie Breen is our guest. You can reach her, Allibreen, on your favorite social media platform. And Allie will help us answer your love life problems. What have you got?
3: This is kind of along with what we've been talking about. My boyfriend likes role play, but what he likes to role play is daddy stepdaughter.
7: Next.
3: We only have a 2-year age gap, so it's obviously very fake, but is this a giant red flag?
5: Oh, my God.
8: Oh, that's so difficult.
6: You could have read any other letter.
3: I know.
1: Yeah, that's weird.
5: That is weird.
7: I say, shut up.
9: make love to him and then go do your homework, stepdaughter.
1: Yeah, we'll just leave that letter
6: be an
1: on the,
6: amazing no- oh,
1: on the table. Next.
3: Dear Allie, I just found out my boyfriend is going to a happy ending massage place, but he told me he's actually getting his happy endings from a male masseuse.
9: No kidding.
3: I'm honestly so confused. I don't know how to feel about this. What do you guys think?
9: You think we know how to feel about this?
4: I think you guys gay.
5: Never heard this
6: Why
5: before.
6: Would you burden us with this?
3: Yeah, exactly.
8: If it's a therapeutic release, he could have done it himself. You know what I mean? Like, what guy would you, Josh?
9: No, the guy's gay.
8: Like, yeah.
9: And he wants to have a gay experience, but he's married to you.
6: Yes.
9: You can't give him the gay experience.
6: No.
1: Well, you can, but you're going to have a quite an extensive surgical procedure.
4: Or roughen your hands off. Right, yeah.
3: As a woman, to me, I feel like if you're a guy and you're in that situation where you're ready for your ending, and it's super technical, it's just a guy or a girl with their hand, like, does it matter that much?
9: Yeah.
5: That's kind of what I was thinking, Allie.
9: The answer is yes.
5: A hand is a hand.
9: I get why you're asking, but there is a difference.
8: Maybe if they're face down on the table and can see him.
1: And he's doing it repeatedly.
5: Yeah, apparently. He does this a lot, it sounded like, in the letter.
1: He's role-playing that he's gay because he's gay.
5: Well, he could be bisexual. Yeah. I'm not going to judge
9: him.
5: No,
9: he could be.
5: Yeah.
9: Right.
6: If gay's your way, that's okay.
3: Or you could just be cheap. What if it's just cheaper for the guy to do it than the girl? What if it's just
1: I know. I can solve this.
9: That's so hilarious.
1: Go to dinner with his mom, and if he calls her by his old boyfriend's name, you'll know he's gay.
6: Here's the thing. I'm not gay, but at the place I go to, they go by seniority.
9: Yes.
6: Yeah. The guy was the next one up. And I said, why the heck not?
3: Yeah, there you go.
9: My gosh. Well,
5: we've heard it all now.
6: Well, whatever.
3: Yeah, that was a.
6: I'm curious.
3: Or it could be I'm that curious he's covering to... up that he's actually doing it with a girl, but he's now trying to get out of it.
8: You know what? He might be. Like, it's okay if it's with a dude because I'm not cheating.
3: Right? Like, you can't get mad.
5: You think he's doing that?
8: Because like, what guy would admit that
6: I don't
8: to his
6: care.
8: Wife?
6: Whatever scenario it is that the guy's cheating, that's the one I want. Right.
1: Okay, let's get one more letter in, Allie.
3: Dear Allie, my boyfriend's recently divorced and has kids. And I heard him on the phone with his ex the other night, and he still says, I love you, when they get off the phone. Hmm. Is this normal, or should I be upset?
9: I don't know.
8: Are the kids on the phone, too, like speakerphone? Because then it might just be general, I love you.
3: No, I bet, because you're right, then it wouldn't be weird. But I bet it's just a one-on-one thing, which still, I mean, isn't bad, I don't think. I don't know.
5: I don't.
9: No.
5: No, I don't think it's bad.
9: What?
5: You don't think so? I mean, you think it's bad? I mean, there's a certain, I don't think it's the I love, like I'm in love with you.
3: Right. Yeah,
5: she's second, I love you.
6: Now
5: like,
6: you're splitting hairs.
8: Unless it's a show for the kids, that's weird.
5: Yeah.
6: He's obviously cheating.
9: I think it's weirder if it's a show for the kids. Because then you're not allowing your kids to,
6: right.
9: to separate. Accept that they are, yeah. But,
5: I don't know about that one. Okay, wonder how long they've been divorced.
4: It was an accidental I
5: that
4: love you
5: be.
4: Because I've witnessed that before.
6: A knee jerk,
4: where they're just so used to hanging. I love
3: the
4: you.
3: Muscle
4: and
3: hang
4: up, and then they're like, oh my gosh.
9: It doesn't sound like that. It because again, I don't think we get a letter if it was a one time. Good point.
8: But
3: she just heard it, so it could be. Which Jeff's right. Like I have a friend who said like I love you to the cable guy by mistake getting off the phone.
9: Yeah.
3: As like a knee jerk, you know.
9: It's kind of like accidentally calling your teacher mom.
4: Yeah.
5: Right. That may
1: very good. Yeah, that's good.
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18: I remember how shocked everyone was back in May when we learned NASCAR champion Kyle Busch died suddenly at age 41. His cause of death was complications of pneumonia that progressed to sepsis. Now, that's a term you may have heard before but not fully understand. Sepsis is the body's overwhelming response to an infection. I once heard someone describe it quite well as a small kitchen fire that sets off the sprinklers throughout the whole building. The response spreads far beyond the original problem. Blood pressure can crash, organs begin to fail. You can remember the warning signs with the acronym TIME. T for temperature that is too high or too low, I for signs of infection, M for mental changes like new confusion, and E is for extremely ill, severe pain, trouble breathing. Don't wait then, get to an emergency room. I'm Dr. Sanjay Gupta, helping you live a better life.
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3: 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I get letters from thousands of happy customers who have used my memory system to improve their memory. I get faxes, emails, phone calls, and I even get thousands of letters from happy customers, all of whom have used my memory system to improve their memory's remembering ability. But are you aware that people often judge you based upon the size of your vocabulary? 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
8: Okay, that's a take, Mr. Jensen.
3: Great, thanks. Hey, did this micrometer sound okay?
8: Yeah, it was fine.
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7: Thanks,
9: Jamie. See, Lee, we had this just came across. This news story just came across the wire a few minutes ago.
10: The U.S. Coast Guard stopped a possible transport of more than $50 million worth of cocaine. They intercepted a suspected smuggling boat off the coast of Puerto Rico. The 7,000 pounds of cocaine was found on a boat traveling nearly 50 miles off the coast of the U.S. territory.
11: Boy,
10: that's a lot of cocaine.
11: 3.5 tons.
9: There is a photograph of this.
11: It's an SNL after party's worth.
9: Yeah. It's a lot.
10: A lot.
11: My daughter just got back from Puerto Rico like 2 days ago. And when she left, I said, but they don't have any water. What are you doing? And she said, they told me that I stayed at the resort, I'd be fine. And she had the best time.
12: Oh, good.
11: It's unbelievable.
12: You think she was involved in this at all?
11: Could have been. Sounds like I need to lawyer up.
9: By the way, this is interesting. There's a photograph of first of all, of the gigantic amount of cocaine bagged up in very colorful bags. And then there's a photograph of the ship on fire.
10: Oh.
9: It says the Coast Guard destroyed the suspected smuggling boat as it posed a navigational hazard. And it's spewing black smoke. Wow. Mm. Pat, I think you have a tribute to smuggling cocaine?
12: Puerto Rico, here we go.
11: Uh-huh.
12: So I'd like to know...

0: someone has to answer for this cocaine.
1: Yeah, we'd like to know where you got the cocaine. That's Puerto Rico there for you. Yeah. I'd like to know where you're taking the cocaine. Yeah, it is. Coconut boat, maybe. Coconut boat, hand the boat over. Coconut boat, maybe. Coconut boat, and another one. Coconut boat.
2: All right.
1: Oh, you guys are good.
2: Oh, thank you very much. We have more letters.
3: Yeah, sort of. This a high point of yesterday's show. We've isolated it. It's called passive aggressive turmoil.
4: Interesting.
3: In the key of Tom.
4: Oh,
2: now,
4: okay.
2: Wait, this. We were talking about your. I'm not sure if this is on there. Your hummingbird feeder. Is that correct?
3: I don't remember how.
2: And
3: it
2: you
3: started.
2: Mentioned the nectar.
5: Yeah.
2: That
5: with sugar water.
2: And how is your hummingbird feeder?
3: It's fine.
2: Are you seeing any more hummingbirds?
3: Yeah, I saw two yesterday.
4: Yeah, you did. Yeah.
5: Did they start fighting?
3: Nope, I ate one of them.
5: Oh, did you? Cool.
3: Not a lot of meat on those.
5: No.
4: But a good crunch.
5: Mm-hmm. Hummingbirds live 10 years? They'll come back.
3: I don't believe that.
5: Okay.
3: It's just a different hummingbird. You can't tell them apart.
2: So that's what started this. We were discussing that. I believe that's where this begins. Go ahead.
3: Do you feel confident now that we can play this?
2: I don't know. I don't know where it starts.
1: Well, how did you know that bird feed was for him?
3: I don't know. It's just sugar, water, nectar, mm-hmm. they call it. And there you go.
2: What do you call nectar, Pat? Baileys?
5: What?
1: This is out of the blue and unnecessary.
4: You right? Sloppy drunk? What do you call it?
1: Shut up, you whore-loving pizza eater.
3: You whore-loving pizza
4: eater. Don't you chime in, you lazy TV watcher.
3: Hi. Welcome to We've All Embraced Tom's conception of it.
5: Well, this trailer trash idiot has some great things to tell you.
4: Oh, yeah, was right a now. Bass player you divorced?
5: Yeah, exactly.
4: Oh, divorced my
5: cousin,
4: loving
5: boy, that's, oh right. That's me.
3: Hang on, let Mr. Perfect say something. Tom?
5: Oh, boy.
3: Well.
2: That was fun.
3: Proud of yourself?
2: What was your reference to Josh? What'd you call him?
1: Are you a whore-loving pizza eater?
2: A whore-loving pizza eater. Okay. And we wanted to turn that into the song. The parody of the...
1: the purple
2: flying people. Flying purple people eater.
4: Please don't use
2: Laura Love and pizza
4: the royal
2: eater.
4: We. We did not want to.
3: No.
4: You want
2: that is the royal we. Yeah. Moi.
4: Oh, you're right.
2: Yeah. Something interesting I found out. We were discussing the... I'll address you, Ms. Hooker, since you weren't in here before. The length of time that one takes to urinate. Here's a fascinating fact.
4: All right.
3: Oh, boy.
2: Scientists have found that humans, dogs, goats, and elephants take roughly the same amount of time to urinate. Average time, 21 seconds, even though an elephant has a significantly larger bladder.
3: Yeah.
2: But
3: yeah.
2: It also has a larger urethra.
5: Right.
4: Therefore, the force?
2: Yeah, a greater flow rate.
4: Gotcha.
3: Yeah.
2: 21 seconds, that seems pretty quick.
4: Yeah, like I said, I guessed 30, so I win.
2: But this says there is no evidence of a legitimate, verified world record. Because that's what I wanted to know.
4: You think it's too, gross?
5: Probably.
2: I would imagine. I'm guessing the location would be a German beer hall. Sometime
5: during Oktoberfest.
2: During Oktoberfest.
5: Yeah.
2: Somebody had to get in a really good conversation, finally get up and...
3: Have you seen the viral videos of those Frauen, I guess, the waitresses at the German...
5: Carrying the
3: big mugs of beer, and there's like 60 mugs on her tray.
4: Craziness.
3: And it's unbelievable.
5: It's crazy.
2: And Oktoberfest
3: is so heavy.
2: It takes place during September, right?
5: Uh-huh.
3: Yes, it's not a time in the calendar. It's a name of the fest, Oktoberfest.
2: Okay. In any event...
4: Have you ever had a urology exam or blood where you had to, they said, please come with a full bladder?
3: No.
4: I recently had to, because they wanted to measure my rate of flow and everything like that.
5: Oh, okay.
4: Just a couple months ago. And they said, please arrive with a very full bladder, which
5: Yikes.
4: Is a hard thing to do because you. Yeah.
2: Especially when the doctor came out with a raincoat on.
5: How long did they make you wait in the waiting
4: That's
5: room?
4: That's the thing.
5: Oh.
4: You get there and go, by the way, hey, welcome. Did you have, we'll check you in. Do you have a very full bladder? Yes, I do. Okay, go sit over there.
2: Yeah. We have a little dance floor for the pee-pee dance.
4: Yeah,
2: and you've been scoped.
4: Yeah, that was...
2: As have I.
3: And what is the thinking behind doctors, and you can't see them until you're in the examination room? It's like kind of like a magic trick.
5: Oh, they just show up.
3: Like you see the nurse and you see the. Yeah.
4: I appreciate the showmanship.
3: Is that right?
4: Yeah.
3: Okay.
5: The reveal.
3: All right. There, here he is. Boom. Huh.
4: You don't want to go to a concert and have the band show you to your seat.
2: Yeah. Right.
4: And then you.
3: Is that like, so? The doctor is the main act, and he comes out.
2: You know, it's not like the Wizard of Oz thing where there's a the doctor is dressed up as a receptionist, and then you go in there. I thought the receptionist was a lady, and it was the doctor, your male doctor in drag. These are all great ideas. Now, where were we?
3: College football traditions and rivalries and mascots being stolen. Baylor has a history with live mascots keeping bears on campus. In the 50s, they had Bill and Eva Williams Bear Habitat.
4: Wow.
3: Or they would bring the bears to the stadium. Texas A&M fans attempted to take a cub from Baylor in Waco, Texas. They succeeded in getting the bear into their car, which happened to be a newly purchased car of one of the thieves' parents. The cub, though, got upset and scared on the road trip and proceeded to shred the back seat of the car.
4: I mean, of course. Man,
2: hello, Dad. Hello, Dad. I got some bad news.
3: It was promptly released from the car, and they found the cub a day later in College Station.
4: Oh.
3: And where'd that one go? Oh.
4: That's where you give the police should have taken a shirt from the driver, given it to Mama Bear to sniff a little bit, and then open up her cage.
3: And, of course, USC, UCLA, one of the big rivalries, they specialize in pranks. In 1958, members of the Bruins, UCLA Bruins student base, tried to dump manure from a helicopter onto a USC campus statue of the Trojan.
2: Wow.
3: Much of the manure, though, from the helicopter was sucked into the rotor blades.
4: Oh, no way!
3: Covering,
4: talking about the S hitting the fan.
3: Covering the UCLA thieves in manure. That was in 1958.
2: Amazing. So how did that happen?
3: But
2: wouldn't the manure be below the
3: student?
4: Yeah, but it got,
3: unfortunately,
4: it got
3: much
4: up.
3: Of the manure was... manure sucked into the rotor blades as they were taking off.
4: That's so funny.
3: Sucked right into the.
2: How do you go about renting a helicopter and tell the guy, hey, by the way,
3: we're gonna
2: take a load of manure? Well, that's awful.
3: Nice, right?
4: Maybe he was a brother.
2: Oh, well, there you go.
4: Could be
2: recent graduate.
3: Oh, yeah,
4: right.
3: Yeah.
2: Now has a helicopter.
3: A job, and then I need a helicopter. North Carolina man lucky to be alive after he was attacked by an alligator in the Savannah River. Triathlon coach Jonathan Bruni, a roughly 5-foot-long reptile, latched onto his arm during an Ironman practice.
4: Mm-hmm.
3: The 31-year-old used his left thumb to gouge the gator's eye after it grabbed his arm and pulled him underwater.
4: Oh, they say that's what you're supposed to do, isn't it? He had the wherewithal to do it.
5: How would you have the wherewithal?
4: No. I'd like to think I would, but
3: I have no wherewithal.
4: Yeah.
3: He received quite a few stitches, he said, and been told to stay out of the water for several weeks. You'd be hard-pressed to get me in the water after something happened. Bruni said the incident has not deterred him, though. He hopes to take part in the Ironman Augusta competition in late September.
2: I wouldn't want to get in that water.
4: No.
3: Gator. Man. And they do the death roll, right, Josh?
4: That's what terrifies me.
3: Yeah.
4: It's one thing being bit. It's another being dragged underwater and rolled around.
2: The panic. You'd be, oh, God.
4: Mm.
2: But they're going to continue to practice in that river?
5: Yeah, apparently. Yeah.
4: Maybe, I mean,
3: ain't
4: I don't
3: scaring
4: know.
3: Them none.
4: Yeah. Oh,
2: would you go swimming in that river?
4: No, I prefer not to. Yeah, I don't want to swim where there are gators. Just be, I mean, I'm sure a gator attack might be considered a fluke. I don't care.
2: Right. Although if they added that to the triathlon, I'd watch.
4: Yeah?
3: The gator part of the triathlon?
2: The swimming. I'm not going to get you on a bike. Well, I guess they could.
3: Well, no, a gator can't ride a bike. And if your alligator can ride a bike, videotape that and put it up virally.
2: Some hits.
3: Yeah.
6: Stupid world record.
3: Okay, follow closely.
5: All right.
3: A mobile phone case company put their product design to the ultimate test by dropping a phone from space and recovering it completely unharmed. Guinness World Records said Rhino Shield teamed up with Sent Into Space to drop a phone from a record-breaking height of 100,418 feet, 8 inches.
2: Mm.
3: They used a balloon. Guinness guidelines prohibited the use of parachutes and required the phone case to make direct contact with the ground upon landing.
4: Okay.
3: After recovering the phone, the company awarded the record for highest drop of a mobile phone in a phone case.
4: So is Rhino Shield going to start making skydiving suits?
3: That's the next big thing, I would guess. 100,418 feet is three times as high as Mount Everest and triple the height of airplanes flying.
4: Wow.
3: 30,000 feet. Yeah.
4: I mean, that's good testimony as the product,
3: and
4: I guess.
3: Get a load of this. The phone was dropped in a desolate, isolated wilderness area to ensure no one would be injured.
4: Can you imagine?
2: Yeah, however, that would have been. What a, well, man. The good news is the phone didn't break. The bad news is Clarence Jones Smith is
3: It went through
2: deceased.
3: His head.
4: Yeah.
3: It did make finding the phone difficult, though, where it landed. A brand experience manager at Rhino Shield, Moju Hasayo, said the tracking was narrowed down to 2 kilometers, but it still took us more than 5 hours to find it.
5: They didn't have the GPS on?
3: They did, but it still only narrowed it down to 2 kilometers.
4: Man, that's funny.
3: The case is 100% recyclable mono materials. Oh, maybe it'll be stereo someday.
4: Yes.
3: I said the record helped shatter the myth that eco-friendly means weak. All right. Mm. I did not know there
2: but
3: was
2: once it reaches it's going to reach terminal velocity.
3: Yeah.
2: And then it's just going to keep going. Just because it's higher, it's not going to be going any faster, but still.
5: Right.
4: Right.
2: I assume this will be a pretty cool commercial.
4: It's also a part advertisement for Sent Into Space, whatever that company is.
3: Yeah, it's got a
5: duo commercial.
3: Landing it in grass would be, other than the crosswalk downtown. That would be a little different.
4: Yeah, I agree with you.
3: Right?
4: Wouldn't you like to see it hit a street as opposed to maybe some softer earth?
3: Absolutely, yeah.
2: I mean, I've dropped one from 3 feet up while attending to a dog and had it shatter.
5: So. Yeah.
4: Wow.
5: Oof.
2: This says the terminal velocity about 100 miles an hour.
4: Okay.
2: It would be the max, depending on how it's falling. So.
4: You think it whistled when it fell? You know, things tend to whistle when they
3: remember
4: fall.
3: Remember Bart, was it The Simpsons? He heard that if you throw a penny off the Empire State Building, it'll go through somebody's head.
5: I always heard that.
3: And so, he threw a penny off, and the animation had Lincoln screaming.
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8: I wanted to do a little quiz thing with Miss Hooker since she just got here. And by the way, that's a great color on you.
9: Thank you.
10: What is it?
8: That's a
10: Dickies work shirt.
9: It is a Dickies work shirt.
8: What color is
9: it's
8: that?
9: It's a girl one. I think it's mauve.
2: Mauve.
9: Yeah.
8: Mauve, kind of a...
2: Yeah, kind of a purple,
8: purplish,
2: pink,
8: pinkish.
2: Yeah.
4: And by the way, you do pronounce it mauve.
8: Mauve. Okay, good.
4: Yeah. You get a cup of coffee.
10: And then there's mauve.
4: And then there's mauve.
8: Now, I'm going to play some... I want to see if you can identify this. This is the first time we're all hearing it, by the way. So
9: okay.
8: bear with me here. Here we go.
10: That's got to be Ian Anderson.
4: Yeah, right.
8: That is Ian Anderson on the flute. Very good, Josh. Here we go.
4: Very good. Who else would it be?
11: Baby, when I think about you, I think about love.
8: Know who that is?
9: No, I don't.
8: That's Engelbert Humperdinck covering the great Bad Company song.
10: Darling.
9: What would I know that he sang when we were...
2: After the Lovin'.
9: After the Lovin'.
10: I didn't
9: after
10: quite
9: the
10: know the it.
9: Lovin'.
10: Yeah. So you
2: or
10: may not.
2: Release
9: I know his. Yeah, I know his name,
10: right.
9: But I don't know when he
8: 90
9: did.
8: Years old, he's released a rock album.
2: That's a stretch in it.
8: Well, that
2: the
8: was
2: cover
8: kind
2: of rock
8: kind
2: classics.
8: Of a ballad.
9: Was there a weird guy that was named like Timmy or Tim? Tiny Tim?
2: Tiny Tim.
9: And he would like dance around and be weird.
8: Tiny Tim
10: was very odd.
9: Okay.
10: Yeah.
8: He had believe it or not.
9: Yes, that. Yeah.
8: Tiny Tim, I mentioned this the other day.
4: and Engelbert Humperdinck were
9: I think
4: an
9: I
4: item.
9: Got, I think I got them confused.
2: You
9: That's
2: can't get them
9: it.
2: Confused.
9: No.
8: Engelbert Humperdinck.
10: Just in your head, sure.
9: Yeah.
8: Engelbert Humperdinck was a Tom Jones type.
2: Yeah, very good looking.
9: Okay.
4: Here you go.
9: What a goofy name. So
8: it's a name of an old composer.
9: Oh, okay. After the love. No, I don't know the song, but
8: good song.
4: Yesterday.
8: He looked like he was always he would wear a nice tux and
2: he's a crooner,
8: kind of a coif hair thing.
9: Okay.
10: American guy,
4: stuff
8: no.
4: his pants.
10: No,
4: he's not.
8: I think he was born in India. Actually,
4: are you sure?
10: Wow.
4: Well,
10: all right.
8: No, seriously, I don't. I'd have to look it up.
4: His real name's Arnold Dorsey.
2: He's British,
4: believe it or
2: Tom.
4: Not.
8: Yeah, but he's
10: British.
8: Okay.
9: Mm-hmm. I think because of his strange name, I just thought he was a weirdo.
8: That name,
10: yeah, I mean,
8: that's the name of an old composer.
9: Yeah.
10: Growing up, Engelbert Humperdinck, Burt Bacharach.
9: Yes.
10: And even a little bit Buster Poindexter, you would hear these names. They all just kind of went into this drawer of eccentric musicians.
9: Right.
2: Yeah,
8: here we go. Born Arnold George Dorsey, like Chick said, on May of 1936. Born in India, he took his name from a 19th century German composer. That is a funny name.
10: I wonder where he was raised.
2: England.
10: Oh, okay.
2: He's British. His first hit was in Britain, it says here.
8: In any event, he has a rock album, and I want to talk to him, and all these guys don't.
9: So it's all covers?
2: Yeah.
8: Yeah, but with a bunch of cool guests. He's got guys from Yes, Journey, et cetera, et cetera. Right now, I think, do we have the big

0: box turns into a Jason mask.
1: Yeah.
0: What you failed to mention, just in time for Thanksgiving, Pabst is releasing a 24-case can case. Its empty box turns into a fight in your front lawn with your brother-in-law.
1: Yes, sir.
0: Mattel said Wednesday that it's launching the new Uno Championship Series, a live event competition that will stream live on Twitch.
1: Wow.
0: What you failed to mention... skip.
2: I'm going to skip the Uno card.
0: Yeah, I had some Uno cards in my hand.
3: That's very funny.
0: David Rush and his son broke the record for the longest water balloon throw and catch. What you failed to mention, hey, Dad, can we just play a normal game of catch for once? Said David's son. A man opened a lust-free gym for Christian men so they don't get tempted while working out. Well, you failed to mention they already tried lust-free gyms. They were called Curves, and they went out of business.
2: Oh. Speak for yourself, Oscar.
1: Oh, well.
0: A phone was dropped from 100,000 feet, and it survived because of a Rhino Shield case. Well, you failed to mention, give that phone to my teen daughter for 15 minutes. I guarantee you that Rhino Shield ain't got nothing on her. We learned the most popular dogs by state in the U.S. What you failed to mention, the most popular dog in Hawaii still Dog the Bounty Hunter.
1: Whatever happened to him? Yeah.
0: Finally. Oh. Country star Kacey Musgraves came out singing while floating on a giant glittered scrotum during her latest concert. What you failed to mention, great, now Godwin's going to be complaining in the green room all week about how he has to come up with a new closer. I'm Jeff Hoskin, and this is the news that we failed to mention.
2: I forgot that Pat closed by coming down on him. Yeah.
1: Right.
4: And, well, thank you very much, Jeffrey. He's got a special gig coming up with Willie G at the Wit Theater. I'll give you some more information about that.
2: We'll have to call the Better Business Bureau.
1: Wait a minute. What is it? The Whip Theater?
3: Wit.
2: Wit.
1: Wit. Wit.
4: I get what you're doing there. That's very clever.
3: W-I-T,
2: it's false advertising.
3: I believe.
1: Yeah, it's the Wit? Go. It's not the Wic?
4: No. The Wit. W-I-T.
1: Wit.
5: No.
4: Is that sports?
1: What is it? The Wipe? What is it?
3: Hey, Pabst Blue Ribbon in the news again. They and Dr. Squatch have teamed up to release a PBR scented soap.
2: This is crazy. That's another one of my favorite bands.
3: I know.
1: Yeah.
3: I think
2: our brand, sorry.
3: You are just ahead of a trend. Did you know that?
1: I like that name, Dr.
3: Squatch.
1: Squatch.
3: Yeah. According to the Pabst company, the limited edition soaps are made with real PBR beer and have notes of piney greens, cool peppermint, and fresh ozone.
1: Well, let's hope it doesn't smell all that much like PBR.
3: Yeah, I don't want to
5: smell good. Their soap smell really good. Mm-hmm. Yeah,
3: yeah, but I don't want to smell like a bar after midnight.
4: Well, I mean, do you smell like you've just poured a beer over your head?
3: That's what I mean.
1: You smell like a bar rag.
2: I'll let you guys know. I'll get some.
3: Are currently available on Dr. Squatch's website, Excellent. So you can check it out.
6: Do you use the products?
2: I do. I like Dr. Squatch. Yes, good soaps. And I got a pizza soap once.
1: Yep. I smell like pizza.
4: Does it smell like pizza?
2: A little bit. I mean, it's just sort of spiced.
5: Was it like Ninja pepperoni? Turtles?
2: It was Ninja Turtles themed.
5: Yeah.
1: Oh.
4: Sounds like fun.
5: They do all the Spider-Man and Superman 2.
2: And they do Halloween soaps. They had a Dracula one that smelled really good. Mm. And in the shower, the way that the soap lathered and went and the water washed it off, it looked like blood.
3: Oh, wow. That's cool.
2: Yeah, it was cool.
4: I heard that Dr. Squatch isn't a real doctor. He got a podiatry degree from a storefront medical school in Guadalajara.
2: I have seen that clickbait before, and my deep research has debunked it.
4: I see.
2: Please, sir.
1: He went to the Harvard School of Medicine. We all know it.
4: So this hippie soap, Dr. Squatch, is it just strictly Squatch. Soap, or does he make other stuff?
1: Do you call it hippie?
2: It really isn't hippie. It's a
5: deodorant. It's a Sasquatch.
2: Yeah, they do make deodorants. Yeah. My brother uses all their deodorant and their soap and all that stuff.
4: The hook is
3: Sasquatch.
4: Oh,
3: yes,
4: I didn't pick up on that.
2: Essentially, it's soap that's so good it'll make Sasquatch smell good.
5: Yeah, there you go.
4: Okay.
1: Do you still specifically use Ivory soap?
4: Absolutely.
2: Yeah. See, I like it because, like it says, they're.

0: natural ingredients. It's all, none of that ivory.
1: Isn't it a thing?
2: Yeah, it's very manly.
1: Isn't it a thing that soap and shampoo doesn't work on you all the time? You got to switch it up?
3: I believe that, especially shampoo.
2: I think switch about it deodorant, up.
0: It happens to me for deodorant, too.
3: I have to keep three deodorants and rotate them.
4: Ivory soap, ladies and gentlemen, the way God intended.
3: Oh, jeez.
4: In the bar, not the squirter.
5: I do like the smell.
2: I love the smell. Yeah, I'm with you.
1: You're saying Jesus washed with ivory soap.
3: Yeah. All I remember about ivory soap is that it would float in the bathtub.
1: Yeah. 99 and 100% pure.
3: Yes.
2: Oh.
5: I always liked the Irish Spring commercials where the guy had the pocket knife.
4: Oh, yeah.
5: That always got me. What? It was a chick that did it?
4: Oh, yeah. No, she showed up at the end.
2: Was it a girl? Oh, she had red hair.
4: Yeah, she goes, I like it.
3: And I like
5: You're
3: it,
5: right.
3: too.
5: Yeah. Yes, I forgot about her.
4: The implication. Yeah.
1: I get the feeling you really thought she was hot.
2: And he hates red hair.
5: Yeah. No, I think he secretly loves
4: that. I like the...
1: what about the red bush right at eye level?
4: No, hate that.
2: Don't do that.
4: Once again, PBR soap. So
5: I'll try. I'll get
4: you're
5: some.
4: You're going to
3: get some? You better hurry. It's almost sold out. I saw the sign.
5: I'll get on it right at the commercial.
4: Right I guess
5: break.
4: It pairs really well with their Marlboro Lights beard oil.
5: I love that joke.
1: That is really funny. That's very good.
4: But it doesn't smell like PBR.
5: I bet there'll be hints of it.
2: Yeah.
3: It says it's made with PBR, so I bet
4: there is. Well, didn't we have am I hallucinating, or didn't we have a candle company that made a candle that would make your house smell like a dive bar?
5: Yeah.
4: Wasn't that a thing?
2: Mm-hmm. That's funny.
4: Okay. All right.
3: There's a bourbon candle out there.
5: Did Dr. Squatch also do the Sydney Sweeney soap? Remember that? She took a bath.
2: She did a crossover with them.
5: Right.
2: Right.
5: Was it Dr. Squatch?
1: Really?
2: I thought it was.
5: Where they took her actual bath water.
3: And made soap?
5: Yeah.
3: Oh, my God.
1: That's amazing.
4: Didn't Preparation H do one with Dr. Squat?
2: Oh, here we go.
5: They did.
4: Of course.
1: What about Dr.? Is there a Dr. Twat?
4: Yeah, that maybe it is.
1: Thank you. Thank you.
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0: Hi, this is your best friend, Haywood Banks, and evidently, for some reason, you're listening to the Bob and Tom Show.
1: Now, we go over that way. That's where Christy Lee's sitting. What have you got over there?
2: The Pennsylvania man is suing a restaurant after slipping on ricotta cheese.
3: Oh, that is slippery, isn't it?
2: Yeah. In the suit filed in civil court, Mr. Alan Euler claims he injured his back after a white, slimy, slippery, cheese-like or food-related substance.
3: What's his last name?
2: Euler, U-H-L-E-R.
1: Euler.
3: Euler. Euler.
2: This was outside the restaurant called Olives and Peppers. He says it caused him to slip and fall on the ground. Alleges that after he and his wife were seated in the restaurant, he walked back outside to take pictures of the suspected ricotta-like substance, but found staff flooding the area with soap and water to remove evidence of the alleged cheese slick.
3: Or were they cleaning up the mess?
2: Yeah. But lawsuit contends Mr. Euler preserved the foreign substance.
1: What, do you want a chalk outline where he fell?
2: That remained on his pants and shoes following the fall.
3: Somebody slips and falls.
2: Yeah. Right. Yeah.
3: And then they go, oh, there's ricotta cheese here.
4: We need to clean it up.
1: Yeah, we got to clean it up.
3: Why wouldn't they just clean it up?
2: Right.
4: They weren't trying to hide anything.
2: Mr. Euler accusing the restaurant's owners of negligence.
3: A chalk outline.
2: And seeking an unspecified amount in damage.
3: Just a prick.
1: I mean, the guy, he may have a point, but this is the funny part of this. It says the lawsuit says he preserved the foreign substance that remained on his pants and shoes.
3: All right.
1: I mean, did you ever preserve a foreign substance on your pants?
3: Well, in this case, he wanted
2: evidence.
1: What's her name?
4: What do you want? Mozzarella
2: Monica
4: cheese?
2: Lewinsky. Is that what you're looking for?
1: Yep. He's Monica Lewinsky.
4: And the dress.
1: Lewinskying his pants.
4: And the DNA and the thing.
1: Oh, God.
2: A bride and groom and more than a quarter of their guests were allegedly sickened by food served at the trendy Brooklyn hotel that hosted their wedding reception.
4: Uh-oh.
2: In the complaint, attorney Michael Ahern alleges he and his wife contracted norovirus from a kitchen staffer at the Box House Hotel, who was purportedly suffering from the illness at the time of the wedding reception. The couple said they paid the Box House about $30,000 to cater their reception. Afterwards, they said they endured repeated episodes of vomiting and diarrhea, in addition to chills, abdominal cramps, and fatigue, and were bedridden for several days. More than 30 of the 112 guests who attended the reception also fell ill with norovirus-type symptoms.
3: That is no fun.
2: The Box House Hotel argues that norovirus was everywhere in New York at the time of the event. They couldn't pinpoint it just to them.
3: Sure.
4: What kind of a name is the Box House? Is that like a...
2: I don't know.
4: I guess
1: Maybe it was an old box factory.
2: Yeah. But,
1: I mean, so a lot of the guests also, whatever this bug was, a lot of people got it.
2: Right.
1: Yeah. So... awkward.
2: Mm-hmm.
1: You're supposed to toss rice at weddings, not toss your cookies.
5: Really throw a wrench in the honeymoon.
2: Yeah.
1: Oh yeah, that's the worst video ever. You know.
4: But someone's into that.
1: Diarrhea honeymoon.
2: Oh God.
3: Yeah, don't Google that.
2: No.
4: I was going to go vomit honeymoon, but
3: that one's gross too.
4: Yeah, they're all gross. Yeah. Who's into that? God, I can't believe that.
2: I hope not anyone.
5: Oh, two girls, one cup.
4: Yeah, there it is.
1: Yeah, Diarrhea Honeymoon is a rom-com you will not see on the Hallmark Channel.
4: Isn't Paul Rudd in that?
1: It'll be a meet cute. We're going to go back over to the news desk coming up, I should say. We're going to talk with Gil Moore from the great band Triumph. They're back out on tour. But right now, Christy, what have you got over there?
2: Physicians report the story of a man who tried to self-treat his incontinence by gluing his urethra shut.
3: This is insane.
2: The report details the case of a 41-year-old patient who told doctors that he had inserting super glue into his urethra to treat newly developed incontinence.
3: Come on.
2: By the time he visited a clinic 2 weeks after he stopped applying the super glue, he was barely able to urinate and was in constant pain.
4: You think?
2: Yeah. Surgeons made an incision in the bulb of the man's penis. Would that be the end?
4: The bell end?
2: The
3: glands, if you will.
2: And rinsed his urethra with 3 liters of saline solution for 15 minutes.
1: This is like a recipe.
2: They were finally able to separate the glue plug from the walls of the urethra through certain maneuvers.
4: Wink. One of these.
2: Yeah.
4: Like that.
2: Yeah. Doctors then extracted a rod-like solid glue block measuring nearly 4 inches long.
1: So the guy was... So he had a problem urinating in his sleep or something, so he glued it shut?
4: He put the whole tube in there, it sounds like.
2: The man did recover the ability to urinate normally and has no further complications, though. So
1: I know, I do know that if you have incontinence on the other end, you want to use Flex Seal.
3: Ah,
1: that's the way to go. This is insane.
4: Go ahead, you laugh. But
2: do not do it.
4: Flex Seal, you can have a screen door boat.
3: You absolutely can.
4: Yes, sir.
1: I love those commercials.
4: Of course you do.
3: They're convincing.
1: Yeah. I think it's cool.
3: I've not tried any of the products, but they seem. Well, I would. I would try them.
4: You got a pool. Put your screen door boat in the pool. That's
1: actually
4: what you need to do.
1: You know, it's funny because.
4: Well, what are you doing out there, hon? Well.
1: One of my daughters is doing the. Did your kids do this thing where they take cardboard and they have to make a boat?
2: No.
1: And then they take them to a pool.
5: Yeah.
1: And the kids all.
2: No, we had the egg where you have to drop it from the.
1: Yeah, that's good. But it makes them think they have to create some kind of a boat, and then they get them in the water.
5: They have to float in them.
1: Of course, half of them. You know, they don't always make it all the way across the pool. It's fun.
4: None of the kids are hurt, though.
1: No.
2: They're not riding in the boat.
4: I'm just saying.
1: Yeah, they are.
5: Yeah, are they?
2: Yeah, they are. They're riding in the boat.
3: Well, I was picturing a little newspaper.
2: Yeah, me too.
1: They make a lot of boxes. It's probably not.
2: This is part of the school thing?
1: Yeah, it's fun.
4: They know that cardboard's made out of cardboard.
1: They get to think.
4: Well, they're not.
2: How do you make cardboard? Never mind.
4: The integrity of a cardboard boat.
3: Well, I'm sure they put duct tape or something around all of it.
1: I wonder if they can use Flex Seal.
3: Yeah,
1: I'll find out. I'm assuming that's probably against the rules.
4: That doesn't make any sense. They make
2: the kids.
4: Does
2: school have a pool where they can go right in their boats?
1: Just for fun. It's just to make them think about how you do things. I think it's a great idea.
2: All right.
3: Yep. And we wonder why our test scores are plummeting.
2: Yeah.
1: No, it's about thinking.
4: They're learning foreign languages. And
1: this guy, he poured
4: cardboard bowls.
3: Exactly.
1: He poured crazy glue down into his urethra.
2: Yeah. So, you
3: know why? Because in school he was too busy making a cardboard boat.
4: Exactly right.
3: He didn't learn about this stuff.
1: That'd be a great commercial, by the way. Do you remember the famous Super Glue commercial?
5: With the hard hat.
1: Yeah, the guy puts a hard hat on and glues himself to the beam, and they pick him up.
2: Yeah.
1: This would be an interesting variation.
4: They didn't really do that, I don't think, did they?
1: Sure they did.
4: No, that was a camera trick or something.
1: No, they did that.
5: He's hanging from an IV.
3: I missed that episode of Fight Back to see if it actually.
1: The guy's got a construction helmet on.
4: I'm David Horowitz.
2: It's a hard hat.
1: A hard hat. That's like the kind of helmet used on a. You know what I'm talking about.
3: And then they put super glue on it and stick them on a beam.
4: They have something flat attached to the hat, and then that flat part goes up against the beam.
3: Right, because otherwise the dome of the.
4: I still don't think they did it.
1: What do you mean they didn't do it? Of course they had to do it. They would violate the FCC rules.
2: Do you believe everything you see on television is what you're telling me?
1: I'm a big super glue fan.
4: If it's something cool,
1: this guy could do it. They could have this guy dangling from his wiener.
5: Oh.
3: Man.
5: Do you remember when your Elmer's glue would get dry on top and you would get to pull it out?
2: Yeah.
5: How gratifying that was?
2: Have you seen the hack where you put the Elmer's glue inside your cup holders in your car?
1: Why?
5: You mix it with cornstarch?
2: Yeah, and it gets it kind of gets sticky and it cleans it all out.
3: You can get all those tiny little crumbs and stuff.
2: Particles and all that.
3: You can also use your kids' goop or something like
5: remember
3: that.
5: Remember when your girls were making the goop?
3: Yeah. What do they call it? Slime.
5: Slime.
4: Did you have the kid in your fifth, sixth grade that would put Elmer's glue on their arm and then peel it off?
2: Yeah,
3: and we would. Our rulers sort of had an indentation in the center.
4: Right.
3: You'd fill that with Elmer's glue, peel that. Break them into pieces, then you could make long fake fingernails.
5: Cool. Took it a step further.
1: Wow. Yeah, the slime thing is still going.
2: And you learned to read, right?
3: Yes.
5: So that slime doesn't fall apart, and like Josh said, it'll get all the dust in all the places.
1: So finally, something to do. Because my girls have been making slime for a decade.
5: Yeah.
1: You have to buy contact lens solution.
5: Yes.
1: And Elmer's glue.
4: It's almost if you could. I think it's a. Step toward making meth, I think, is making goop.
5: Well, you can buy it already made in a container.
1: That's no fun.
5: No, but...
3: But that's the stuff I would use.
5: That's what I use in my car.
3: Right.
5: Yeah.
3: I would use the store-bought slime for your car because the viscosity of your homemade can be...
5: Yeah.
3: Just be careful.
1: Mm-hmm.
4: Yeah, you'd have, you spend the rest of your life trying to get the goop out of your cup holder.
5: I've gone full Tom Griswold when it comes to detailing my car. Like I have a whole kit I have a container and it's and I love
3: it. See, I thought I went the full Tom Griswold detailing my car by paying somebody to do it.
2: Me too. Yeah, exactly.
5: Well, you know how he likes to clean something.
2: Actually, my husband does it for me every Saturday morning.
5: Yeah, see? I started doing. Yes.
4: Does he act like he's excited to be out there cleaning?
2: He goes, fills the car up, takes it, gets it cleaned.
4: Is that right?
2: Comes home, he details it out. Oh, it's awesome.
4: Uh-huh.
5: I got one of those air blowers for the compressor that gets all the... I love it.
4: Good God. Oh, you see, Tom, you see what you're doing? My God, man. Where does it end?
2: Rising temperatures in Japan have men seeking professional body hair removal in a bid to beat the heat.
4: I don't think they have
2: a lot of body hair to begin with, do they?
4: Barely hair on their head, right?
2: The trend is gaining popularity as more Japanese men shed their resistance to wearing shorts, once considered appropriate only for children in Japan.
4: Huh.
2: Japan's largest beauty-focused platform, Hot Pepper Beauty, conducted a recent survey showing just over a quarter of the men had been treated for lower leg hair removal over the past 12 months.
4: Did you see the temperature in Phoenix? It was like 98 at 2 in the morning. It's nuts. Like 115 during the day. It's really hot in Arizona.
3: But it's a dry heat.
4: Yeah, yeah.
6: Will shaving your legs make them...
3: I can't imagine much of a difference.
5: It feels nice.
3: In the winter, I do feel a difference when I trim my beard. My face does get colder, but...
6: I thought it was a tradition in Japan to shave your legs for aerodynamic reasons when you're running away from Godzilla.
3: he enjoyed it.
5: Yeah.
3: Can't get mad at the guy for
6: it. No, I was just nostalgically thinking of what we used to do whenever we mentioned Godzilla. Yeah.
4: No, whenever we mentioned Japan.
5: Rest in peace. Yeah.
6: Okay.
2: Police in Indiana on the lookout for two lions. The Madison County Sheriff's Department said a local resident reported observing what appeared to be a 300-pound lioness wearing a blue harness alongside a smaller cub estimated at 100 to 150 pounds. The lions reportedly spotted in southern Madison County near Pendleton in the Hancock County line. Multiple agencies conducted an extensive four-hour search of the surrounding area but could not find the animals. They used heat-seeking drones.
3: Yes. I think the problem is they're looking for something. They should be looking at the missing things. So, we haven't found any lions, but we did find a bus stop with a bunch of torn up backpacks.
5: Yes.
4: That's right.
2: According to the sheriff's office, the report is still unconfirmed as no law enforcement officials have witnessed anything unusual. But residents in the area have been encouraged to remain alert.
6: This is a great way to get out of mowing your lawn today, fellas.
2: Oh, yeah.
3: The lions are out.
6: If you live in this area. Hey, sorry, honey. I don't know if you heard Bob and Tom mentioned there's a lion loose in the county.
5: I live in this area. And I was like, we're bringing the pets in for the night. Oh, and everybody's going to be inside. Yeah, it was terrifying.
4: If I'm a police officer, I'm not going looking for the lion. I will tell them. I'll tell them I'm looking for the lion, but I'll be,
6: none here at the donut shop.
4: That's right. No,
6: I'll just stand guard.
4: None of the convenience store. I'm just having another tornado. No problem.
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5: Hello, this is Ian St. Ian, guitar god slash roadie. I've worked with all the rock legends, written some of the greatest riffs and lyrics too. But for some reason, they forget to give me credit. Bustle in your hedgerow? That was mine. Wrote that on holiday. Anyway, I keep getting let go. The least little thing goes wrong and I'm fired. But I've had some fun. Now here's me own story, featuring some of me favorite ripped off riffs. Hello? Ginger, don't just sit there. Hey, did I not pay for a bloody drummer? That's better. I was a roadie for the Stones, just driving him around. It was 67 or 68 before that one bloke drowned. Well, we was at a party and everything was cool.

age, wouldn't give it back. 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He choked on his own yak. Wait, hold it. Don't light me guitar on fire till I'm finished with me solo. I worked with Janis Joplin, but that didn't last too long. I thought I gave her aspirins, but it seems that I was wrong. The Doors sent me to Paris to keep an eye on Jim. I fixed his drink, I drew his bath, and that's the last I saw of him. Things was getting desperate. I was scrounging every meal. I couldn't even get a gig with bloody Captain and Tennille. I'd finally hit rock bottom. I'd take anything. I got a gig with Karen Carpenter to do a catering.

0: Dennis Wilson. We was drinking gin. How was I supposed to know that a beach boy couldn't swim? My luck hasn't been too good. Now I must move on. I'm still hoping to get a phone call from Stevie Ray Vaughan. Hello? What? Really? Oh, I didn't even know he was sick. Oh, that reminds me of the time I used to work with Mama Cass Elliot. Chokes me up every time I think about it. You know, if she'd only split that sandwich with Karen Carpenter, I'd still have a gig today. Oh, and then I tried to work for Del Shannon. I said, Del, why don't you try a comeback tour? Give it a shot. Well, first he fired me, and then he fired... Well, anyway, I've had some great gigs. In fact, at one point, I was in India with the Maharishi, four Beatles, a Beach Boy, and Mia Farrow. What a bunch of wankers!
1: Christy Lee at the news desk.
2: Hello.
1: Hello. There's Pat Godwin.
3: Hello to you, too.
1: Hello. There's Jeff Oskey.
4: Hey there, Chickster.
1: Hey, man. Yeah. There's Josh Arnold.
5: Jeff, did you ever have interest in being a professional wrestler, like when you were a kid?
6: No.
1: You got the
7: look.
1: I just saw Duggan whatever.
7: You could be like Hillbilly Jake.
6: Well, yeah. I did like Hacksaw Jim Duggan.
5: And Hillbilly Jim.
6: Oh, yeah. And I would carry around a 2x4 like I was him.
5: Did you also like the Bushwhackers?
6: Oh, yeah.
1: What did the Bushwhackers do?
5: They were Australian brothers, and they kind of marched like that.
1: Oh, what? Really?
5: Yeah. They were gross.
1: Boy,
5: yeah.
1: That was the golden... funny. That's the golden time for wrestling when all those guys were...
5: Yeah.
2: Now it's just...
5: But you sounded like when you were like, hey, Chickster.
4: Yeah. Oh, yeah.
1: There's Ace Cosby.
4: Oh, yeah.
1: Hello. Okay, we're all laughing, smiling. Be done with that, because it's one of these.
5: Oh. All right.
1: A 91-year-old man has reclaimed the world record for the oldest hiker to complete the Appalachian Trail.
7: This is a great story.
1: Dale Sanders, whose trail name is...
8: The Trail of Diarrhea.
9: Bone on... They call me Bone on Bone.
1: I've got no cartilage.
7: Do we have a picture of this
1: Zero.
7: Guy?
1: Zero.
7: Do we have a picture of this
1: His
7: guy?
1: His trail name is Graybeard.
2: Well, he must have a gray beard.
7: He's 91 years old.
1: First set the record in 2017 at 82.
8: Even the bears don't want me.
7: This guy walked the Appalachian Trail. It's
1: human
7: like
1: jerky.
7: 2,000 miles. There, look at this guy.
1: Oh, God, good for me. Yeah.
6: It looks like he invented the Appalachian Trail.
5: That's the oldest guy I've ever seen in my life.
7: Hey, by the way, the good news is he's now another world record. He's going to be the oldest member of ZZ Top, ladies and gentlemen.
1: Yeah. Remember what I said?
10: This mountain town.
1: Here we are.
2: Yeah.
1: I remember that.
2: That's like one of those.
7: Looks like Gabby Hayes. Wait a second.
1: What's for dinner, cookie?
7: The drums are going to kick in. Hang on a second.
1: Good God.
11: Great. I got a lot of nice girls.
1: How about starting here next time? Does that song sting?
5: No, yeah. Can you imagine? I don't want to meet the guy who goes, yeah, that's not for
10: that
5: me.
10: Guitar sound is insane.
7: whoever engineered that thing, everything, the clickety clack in the beginning,
10: so
7: everything
10: clean. About
7: the, the drums kick
10: tremendous.
7: In. It's one of the great, great sonic treats of life.
1: Do you remember Dale Sanders' nickname was on the trail?
5: Graybeard?
1: No. Graybeard. That's exactly right.
2: He looks like a guy from the Pirates of the Caribbean.
1: And four years later, he has an 83-year-old friend, MJ Eberhardt, who walked with him.
2: Yeah.
1: His nickname is Nimble Will Nomad.
5: I like it. I like it. I would read The Adventures of Nimble Will Nomad.
1: Is that right?
2: Do you give yourself your nickname on the Appalachian Trail?
7: I got a whole list of them here.
1: Oh, good.
2: Oh, I can't wait.
1: Don't waste any. Give them all
5: to us. He looked a little like Stinky Pete from Toy Story 3.
2: Yes.
10: He looks like Haywood Banks.
7: Yes.
10: He looks like
2: Haywood Banks. I knew there was something.
1: That's the Woody.
2: Yeah.
5: Yeah.
7: Yeah.
3: He's got dog eyebrows.
1: The Woody Josie world.
2: Why don't you trim your eyebrows?
5: Do old women just get tired of telling old men to shave their eyebrows?
2: I don't know, but all you got to do is take some clippers to those things.
5: My God.
1: Jeez. He's got to see his eyebrows through his eyes,
2: yes.
1: Right?
7: Okay. They're bangs, essentially.
3: Yeah, exactly. They are bangs.
7: They are so long.
5: I mean, it's.
1: And he hasn't trimmed his beard since Harding was president.
5: Well, I noticed one of his incisors, he has one yellow tooth.
6: Yeah, one dead one.
5: Yeah.
7: Oh, that's cool.
1: Oh, he does. God's sake.
7: But this guy walked 2,000 miles.
1: So what?
7: And 200 yards before the finish, he had to be hospitalized. He fell over and got hurt, but he got out of the hospital and finished it. So this guy
2: could good for serious? Him.
3: I thought you were kidding.
2: No. I thought you were kidding.
5: Well, that's great.
7: No, really.
5: I mean, we could all hope to do something like that at 91.
1: What he just said is not in the story.
2: No. What?
7: Because I know
5: he saves the best nuggets for himself.
7: No, because I knew you'd get bored and not read it, so I kept it over here.
1: I'm sorry. What? I was yawning.
7: I knew you'd trash this guy.
5: No, we love him.
1: 91-year-old, we'll call you.
7: So, Christy, the trick to this, the secret of the whole deal is if you do this. You can't give yourself a nickname. Someone else has to give it. So everyone gets a nickname. Yeah. So you're called by that. It's a tradition.
2: But who's the everyone who gives you a nickname?
5: It's the people you hiked with, right?
1: Yeah. It's like being on a kid's show.
7: So this is a list of trail names.
1: All right.
7: One lady was a dentist. She became Tooth Fairy.
1: We'll call you Stink Butt.
5: That's the beginning.
7: This guy writes... I started hiking.
1: Uh-huh.
7: They gave me the name Detox because I told them I was doing it to try to quit drinking.
1: All right.
7: Tin Man because I have a hip, knee, and elbow replacement, according to this guy. Nice. There's a guy called Crab Man. Here's the one I like the most.
1: Uh-huh.
7: Dick Nipples.
5: Why Dick Nipples?
7: They don't give an explanation of why the guy's called Dick Nipples.
1: He's got a nipple on his
5: We get the explanation of the boring ones.
1: Yeah.
5: But when it comes to Dick Nipples.
1: Yeah, he won't tell us.
5: It's our own guess.
2: When they get hard, do they look like little dicks?
5: Will you behave over there?
7: Goodness. I told you, see, she's ruining the show.
1: You asked. You asked. I don't know what the hell's wrong with you.
2: Why else would you get that nickname? Jesus.
7: This lady, the woman last year in front of me. Her nickname was Lion Farts. No.
3: Don't get behind Lion Farts.
5: No. Okay. I'd rather walk with Dick Nipples.
7: Don't
1: get me started about Tiger Queef.
7: Yeah, I'm assuming Lion
3: Farts. Watch out for the Tooth Fairy.
7: Lion Farts must have just had epic flatulence that sounded like a roar.
1: Do animals have to put up with queefs? I bet they do, right?
7: I have an idea.
2: Look at the time.
7: Why don't you find a scientist and go explore that for maybe a year?
1: Christy and I are going to do another show.
5: I'm Googling what animals queef the most.
1: Josh?
3: I bet they have an answer for
7: you. Yeah. I bet they do.
1: Try that on
7: AI.
3: But get a response.
7: You've been canceled.
2: Or bonobos?
1: I got my eye on the bonobos.
3: I'm saying bonobo.
7: We're going to check in with Christine.
2: No, we're not. We're going to get to our animals who have the biggest parts.
7: Oh,
5: yes. Lions are not on the list of the top 18 or 20 here.
3: Oh, man, that scared me.
7: Okay.
3: I thought that was Jeff.
7: Stop it.
2: Oh, my God.
1: I had no idea.
3: That caught me off guard.
7: We didn't say wettest. We said loudest. Jeez.
5: No.
1: In my defense, it does say wet on here.
7: Have you ever? Dog owners know this. I remember, I woke up one night and I thought that my largest dog had pooped in the bedroom.
2: Sure,
7: but it was just some of that dog gas.
2: Yeah, I get my dog green beans, and boy, they can.
7: Yeah,
5: they're last on. They're number 18. Dogs.
7: Really?
5: Yeah.
7: Well, let's go up. Let's go up the scale here.
5: So, do you want to start from the top?
7: No. Start at the bottom.
5: Okay. Number 17, honey badgers.
1: Wow.
5: They actually fart on purpose to steal honey from bees. They stun them with their pungent farts.
1: Really?
7: No way.
2: Man.
5: Yeah, that's a technique they use.
7: They never showed that in one of those kids' movies when you were a little. And here the honey badger. If they did, every kid would leave biology class going, it was great.
1: Wait a minute, Tom, would you introduce the honey badger again? No, just say, here's the honey badger.
7: Ladies and gentlemen, the flatulence of the honey badger.
2: No.
5: That ending is
7: that'd drown the bee.
5: That one sounds like it's Got a bubble at the end of it.
1: I think it does, yeah.
5: Hippos, number 16.
4: Yeah. Oh, yeah.
5: Now, they don't have the loudest farts, according to this, but they do hold the record for the longest. 10 seconds.
1: Whoa.
3: Man.
7: Oh, I've beaten that.
5: You think so?
7: Oh, absolutely.
1: There's no way in hell you've had a fart longer than 10 seconds.
7: Oh, absolutely.
5: Number 15, kangaroos. They contribute a ton of methane, apparently, and apparently their farts are awful. Just smell.
7: That's why they're in evolution. They can jump and they can get away from them.
5: Sheep are also bad.
2: I've heard that.
5: They produce almost 18 pounds of methane each year. That's quite a bit. Camels, number 13. Mm. They have multi-chambered four stomachs.
2: Oh, geez.
5: So not four stomachs, but four stomachs. So areas before their stomach.
2: So they can catch a lot of gas.
5: So they really, yeah. Whales, number 12.
1: Mm. Whales.
5: Now it says this. Underwater farts are far too understudied.
7: Yeah, can you imagine that? You're applying for a grant at Oxford.
1: Boy, well, I think by the way, I had a little gas in the shower this morning, and there's something about
7: you're in an enclosed space with humid air.
5: Huh? Yeah,
2: do fish fart?
5: They do.
2: They do.
5: They're not on. They're not one of the top 18.
2: Okay, but they do.
1: Well, all those bubbles are not them breathing.
5: Number 11, the beaded lacewing.
7: What is that?
5: It's essentially a moth. It looks like a moth.
1: What?
5: Yeah. They contain a chemical to stun termites. Ooh. So they fart on termites and then eat them.
7: How did a scientist figure that out?
5: No idea.
7: What kind of equipment do you need to register the volume and impact of a
3: moth fart?
7: Moth fart. I mean,
5: wouldn't it just smell like old sweaters?
6: How am I 52 and just now, like, this seems what we should have been learning in school.
5: Yeah. Yeah, this is important.
6: How is that not included?
5: Number 10, ferrets.
2: Oh, I believe that.
5: Yeah, they smell.
2: They smell
5: apparently.
2: Without farting.
5: Exactly. They already
7: smell.
5: We're
7: going to get hate mail from the ferret people.
2: I love ferrets. Good. They're weirdos.
1: Ferrets
2: they're
1: are thieves, too.
2: Yeah, yes. They are.
5: Their digestive systems have trouble breaking down certain things, so they fart.
1: Yeah.
5: The Bolson pupfish is number 9.
2: Oh, there you go.
5: They fart on purpose. They feed on algae. The gas causes the fish to float to the water's surface. And then they float to the water's surface, making them more vulnerable to predators. But then they fart, and the predators...
7: Sink?
5: Yeah, they sink back to safety.
7: Wow. That's basic physics, I guess.
2: Boy, amazing. System.
5: Orangutans, number 8.
2: I believe it.
5: Boy, they fart a lot, it says here.
1: Right turn, Clyde.
5: Number 7. Now
7: have you seen the video where the orangutan, they hand him a lighter and he lights one?
2: No.
1: Is that right?
5: I'd love to see it. Elephants, number 7.
7: Of course.
3: Oh. Sure.
5: They are as pungent as you can imagine.
7: Do they have a way of measuring these? Is there a scientific, is there a device that measures?
2: A fartometer?
5: You know, it doesn't
7: that measures
5: say
7: stench.
5: But this is interesting. It says the amount of gas they produce in a single day, this is an elephant, is said to be able to power a car for up to 20 miles.
2: We should be harnessing that somehow.
7: How do you...
5: How can we harness that power?
7: I would assume some kind of rectal balloon.
5: Right.
7: And then after it fills, someone says, go get the balloon.
5: You know, the balloon...
7: All right, I'm heading over there now.
5: The balloon is much better than siphoning, which is what you
1: said. The rectal balloon.
5: You used to have to put a hose in the elephant's butt. Siphon it out.
2: I hope my zoo friends are listening.
5: Have you guys ever had to siphon gas?
2: No.
4: Yeah. Yes.
5: I've never understood because it seems like
7: the trick is not to siphon it so that you
1: swallow it.
2: Yeah,
1: swallow
2: of
5: it. But
2: course.
5: In movies and stuff, they always get a mouthful.
2: Yeah.
1: Yeah.
2: How do you know when it's about to get into your mouth?
7: I'll tell you the next time I don't do it.
5: Number 5, zebras. They release gas with every stride if they're being chased.
1: Oh.
5: So, ladies, if you're jogging and you feel like there's a creep behind you, start letting them rip.
2: Yeah, sometimes that happens without having anybody behind you.
5: Right. Now, this can't be true, but this is what it says, all right? This comes to us from A2ZAnimals.com.
2: Okay.
5: So you would think they know what they're talking about. It said that zebra farts can kill a lion if they breathe in enough.
3: Kill?
1: What?
5: So if a lion breathes in enough zebra fart,
6: it's dead.
7: Well, so how's the lion going to be hovering in back of a zebra?
6: Because zebras fart when they're being chased, it says. So the lion is behind it.
7: No, I'm very skeptical there. This is...
1: it says...
6: Number four, and I bet this is gross, manatees.
2: Ooh.
6: Yeah. Their gas also helps them float to the surface, and then they release it to dive below. Now we're in the top three.
2: Cows have to be on there.
6: Number three is horses.
2: Horses?
6: Yeah. They produce nearly 45.5 pounds of methane per year. Plus, they are shameless about their flatulence. Flatulence. They often rip one as they cough, get up, buck, or jump. They don't care. They'll just let it loose.
7: It says they're shameless. They're horses.
6: Well, they're shameless when it comes to farts.
7: How do they, as opposed to what else?
6: Humans, we're not totally shameless when it comes to farting.
7: I know. It's because we're not horses.
6: Well, but horses are pretty.
1: All right,
6: number two.
1: Let's agree we're not horses.
6: Can we all agree?
1: Can we all agree on that?
6: Number two is a surprise. It is to me. Termites.
1: Oh, I've heard this, actually.
2: Really?
1: Yeah, now that you're saying this.
3: So wood makes you gassy.
6: Termites are responsible for 1% of the methane gas produced in the world.
7: Right. What?
3: Termites.
2: Wow. Well, think about it. They eat all fiber all day long.
6: Right.
7: And yeah, now that you mention it.
2: Yeah.
6: Number one, any guesses?
2: Cows.
6: Christy says cows.
3: Oh, man, I don't have
7: is it guess. Is it a mammal?
6: It is a mammal.
3: I think it has to be cow.
7: Is it a large or small mammal?
6: Fairly large.
1: Well, don't.
6: We'll say a human could ride it.
3: Oh. Is it a burrow?
6: Humans don't ride them typically, but you could.
1: Pat wants to know if it's a burrow.
6: It is not a burrow.
3: Donkey?
6: It's cows.
3: Cows!
6: You guys are right.
7: Hey, Christy got it.
6: Almost 30% of Earth's methane emissions come from ruminant livestock like cows. Grain-based feed is the reason for their tooting, so moving away from this will help our noses and our planet. Oh, they got a little hippie-ish there at the end.
3: Up our noses and our planet.
6: That's something.
4: I don't know. I want to see one article from a science paper about farts killing lions.
6: I do
4: from
6: too.
4: A zebra.
6: I want to
4: like
6: see
4: one,
6: like ones that one, even one lion has died that
4: yes.
6: way.
4: Yes.
2: Yeah.
1: If David Attenborough tells me,
7: yeah.
1: That a zebra killed a lion from a fart, I'll believe it. Otherwise, I'm skeptical.
3: The king of the jungle.
6: Taken out by a zebra gas.
1: Long live the king as long as there ain't no zebra gas. Bob and Tom.
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0: Hi, this is Ross Bennett, and you're listening to the Bob and Tom Show. All right, just a magician. He's on, he gets his job on a cruise ship.
1: Mm-hmm.
0: So he's working his cruise ship, and he does his act every night. In the front row is the captain of the ship with a parrot on her shoulder.
1: Mm-hmm.
0: So every night he does his act. Well, by the third night, the parrot starts figuring out his magician's act.
1: Mm-hmm.
0: So he starts heckling the magician, and, you know, it's in his sleeve. It's under his hat. His assistant has it. So that night, they hit an iceberg, and the ship goes down. The magician wakes up floating on a piece of driftwood, and the parrot is sitting on the end of the driftwood, and they stare at each other for 2 days and don't say a word.
1: Mm-hmm.
0: They just look at each other all mad. Finally, the bird goes, "I give. Where's the boat?"

0: Christy Lee.
1: It's an angel.
0: Godwin.
2: Hello.
0: Jeff Oske.
3: Hey, man.
0: Hey. There's Josh Arnold.
4: I'll see you in September. Try to remember a kind of September.
5: You wonder, the best September song is the funky one.
0: Earth, Wind, and Fire.
5: Yeah, yeah. Well, that's the one.
0: Yeah. There's Ace Cosby.
5: By the way, what are they saying?
1: What?
0: No, Badia. It's
5: what is it, Ace?
0: It's
2: Badia.
5: Badia?
0: Some sort of African chant or something. Yeah. It's not supposed to be.
5: They're not saying something?
0: I'm just telling you.
1: No, we looked it up last time. Yeah, it was
5: Badia. Okay, it's cool.
0: Badia.
5: But that's really the best September song.
1: Sure.
5: There it is.
6: It's Party On.
0: It's not Party On.
6: Yeah, it is.
5: Yeah, see? Yeah, I'm with Christy. This is one of those songs. It's like Archie Bell and the Drells, where I change the lyrics to the way I want them.
6: Right.
5: So when I think Archie Bell, it's in Houston. We dance as good as we walk.
1: The only song that I willingly changed the lyrics to was Hush, Hush. Remember that one? Hush, hush. Oh, keep it down now. Oh, it's called Voices Carry.
0: Voices Carry.
1: Voices Carry. Josh, keep it down. And I feel like she's singing to me.
2: She is singing to you.
1: Yeah.
0: What an egomaniac.
1: Wow. Keep it down.
5: Now, Ace is referencing the fact that there's an impotency issue. Is that correct?
1: Now listen to her say, oh Josh.
2: She does say Josh.
1: I thought that's what it said my whole life.
0: My gosh.
6: Oh,
1: I'm not even joking.
6: Are you serious?
0: Yeah. Oh, Josh. Dear Bob and Tom Show.
5: Oh, no, wait a second now.
1: Okay. I honestly thought it said, oh, Josh, we've been down that road. It's so scary. That's how I've sang it my whole life. I'm not even joking.
0: Wow.
4: Something about butt stuff.
1: It's so scary.
5: Well, if you want to hear one where it is about Josh, you can't go any farther than this one.
1: Oh.

0: Pat and I are going to do the impression of that real quick.
1: Full name or just the first name?
2: Go ahead, go ahead.
1: Are we doing the full name or just the first name? What do you want?
0: So will I sing it and then you'll jump in? Or
1: you want to do full name?
0: Yeah.
1: Okay, I'll be, go ahead. Point to me, though. I got to know the word.
3: Oh, my God.
1: Shut up, Chris.
0: Going south with
1: Josh Arnold.
4: So you're saying it doesn't sound like the same guy.
1: Not even close.
0: I mean, it is. It's
1: a different mic.
0: It is. You can tell it is the same guy, but there is just a, different mic.
4: Wait a second. I got a question.
5: I don't think he puts a new with on there either. I think he just jumps in with Josh Arnold.
4: I've got a question for Ace.
0: Okay.
4: Was it Huey Lewis that did the one where they...
1: All the different cities?
4: Or was it... Wait a minute.
3: Was Jefferson Starship, maybe?
5: Thinking of Michael Stanley.
4: Michael Stanley Band.
3: Oh.
4: Where they did that song and they inserted different cities.
3: Yeah, but a couple of bands did that.
0: Our Town.
3: Yeah.
4: Our Town. And they
5: Built This City.
3: We Built This City, voted
5: the worst
4: I know that.
5: Single in the history of the world.
4: No, it's not that bad.
1: It's pretty bad.
4: It's funny.
5: It's pretty bad.
4: Anytime you've got a line like Knee Deep in the Hoopla, come on, you can't argue with that.
5: Right. It stinks on night. Dear Bob and Tom Show. Oh, no. Go ahead, Christy.
3: Dear Josh the God. Have you seen Coyote versus Acme yet?
0: Yeah.
3: Foghorn plays the corrupt CEO of the Acme Corporation and quite the a-hole. It's fantastic. I think you would like it.
0: I did like it. I enjoyed it. Yes.
3: I'd like to see that too, I think. Mm. Have you heard about this, Tom?
4: Yeah, it's animated and got real people in it.
3: Yes.
0: Yeah.
4: Or has, what am I trying to say in English? Yeah, it's like Roger Rabbit kind of, I gather.
3: Do you not like that kind of movie making?
4: I'll have to see it before I judge.
0: I love it. I
1: do too.
4: I'm a huge cartoon fan, and I love the Road.
3: You love the Acme.
4: The Road Runner.
5: What are you guys doing? He's not allowed to go to the movies anymore.
3: Have you seen this
5: movie? He just shouldn't. No. Oh. Especially one where people might like it.
0: Right.
5: He goes in there and he's, it's unbelievable. Coyotes would not say that.
0: Yeah, I smiled most the whole time.
4: Oh, good.
3: Oh, that's good. Oh, I didn't give this man's name. Chris, thank you.
4: Chick, you got a letter over there?
5: Dear Bob and Tom Show, from Winona Lake, Indiana, has an annual cardboard boat race every August. We have participated in 3 races so far. The rules state only cardboard and duct tape can be used to construct the boat.
0: Ah!
5: Our daughter, Violet, draws out the boat, then I have to construct it. It's his her dad. I hope it floats. Here's a picture of... The Vitanic. Her name's Violet.
0: That's
4: my gosh!
0: The Vitanic is excellent.
5: Oh, that's the Vitanic, good. And that's Violet.
4: It's a tricolor vessel with a smokestack. That's amazing.
3: So she'll be the one that will be in the boat,
5: right?
3: Correct.
5: Yes.
3: Okay.
5: Bad news: the Titanic sunk immediately.
3: Oh.
0: Yeah.
4: Oh.
5: But we also here's another picture of the Banu. That's a canoe shaped like a banana.
0: Look at that thing.
5: And there's that one did quite well, I guess.
3: I guess.
5: There you go.
4: And the reason we brought this up, my daughter's doing one of these.
0: They
4: at
0: did
4: school.
0: That at my daughter's school as
4: it's,
0: well.
4: It's a great experiment in physics and construction.
0: Well, we were in charge of the duct tape, $347 worth of duct tape later.
3: Whoa.
5: Wow.
0: Yeah. Thanks for saying, I'll get the duct tape. To my daughter.
4: Now, did you? How long did it float?
0: They went from one end of the pool to the other, and back, they had to have 2 kids in their boats.
5: Okay,
4: the trick is if you use a lot of duct tape, that way the cardboard won't suck up all the water and you fall through it.
0: But there were some that immediately, you were like, but when you saw the kids carrying it in, you were like, yeah, that's going to sink. Like, you know, like, oh, they put those 4 kids together on purpose.
3: Yeah. Yeah.
0: But some of them were amazing. And you were just like, and they had to make paddles and they would paddle the boat.
4: But
3: my kids didn't have to do that.
4: Were the parents involved?
0: No, parents, it was all done in school.
4: Yeah, see, that's good, because remember, Chick, did you do the thing when you were a kid where you make the car in the Boy Scouts?
5: The Pinewood Derby.
4: The Pinewood Derby.
5: Absolutely.
4: There's always those kids whose their dad is an aeronautical engineer. And he's
5: worked at the Johnson Space Center for 10 years.
4: He brings in some kind of oil that only the Defense Department has.
6: If I remember correctly, Chickster, you weren't completely on the up and up with that.
5: My father slipped a little mercury into the Pinewood Derby car that actually shifted weight because it's a liquid.
0: Right.
5: Oh, yeah, we had it down. I only won 1 race, though.
3: Aww.
5: You have to win like 5 or something.
4: Yeah, I was out immediately.
5: Yeah. But

0: I held the mercury in my hand, and
1: I still have.
0: I want to say I licked it with my tongue. Oh, yeah. I mean, what the hell?
1: I'd be tempted to taste it.
2: Yeah. Well, your dad was quite the builder.
1: Oh, my dad wouldn't help me at all.
2: Oh, really?
1: No, no, no.
2: Oh,
1: no, you do that yourself.
0: No kidding.
3: That's how you learn, boy.
1: But my best friend, his dad owned like a lathing company, and his looked like a Stingray Corvette.
0: Oh.
1: And it was awesome.
4: Did it float?
2: We're talking about Pinewood Derby.
1: It had probably 12 layers of lacquer on it. It was gorgeous. What?
4: Did it win?
1: But it smoked us all.
0: You know, though, they have weigh-ins, and
1: they get the calipers out, and they get,
0: it's crazy.
5: Did you paint a little number with a circle?
0: Yeah, I had a number, number five.
5: They all had that. It must have been mandatory.
0: You know, people are going to lose their mind about your chicken salad story. You know that. I hope you're ready.
4: Well, Kelly was in another place. She was out
0: of town.
4: Another
0: state.
4: And, and when she got home, she opened up her chicken salad, was eating it. It's in her mouth, and she looks down, and there's a living worm in it.
1: Nope.
4: Then she threw
0: you
4: away.
0: You got the worm!
4: She threw everything from the deli went out into the garbage.
0: She got the worm!
5: You are now princess of whatever we are from.
4: Right now, we're going to talk money.
0: See, they turn it into a pasta.
4: Yeah, there you go. Yeah. It's protein, right?
0: Right.
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0: Hey, this is Larry the Cable Guy, and you're listening to the Bob and Tom Show. This is the best. Boy, it's going
1: to
0: be good.
1: This is an educational show. We've learned a lot today. If you're new to the show, you've learned, for example, about the great song Tighten Up by Archie Bell and the Drells.
2: Yes.
1: Why do you look so road-weary, Christy?
2: Because you've said that every break since we got here.
3: Tom, you know why she looks tired?
1: Why?
3: You wear us out.
4: She's exhausted over
3: you
4: here.
3: You really do.
5: I'm with Tom on this. The nation needs to know.
2: And I love the song.
1: Hang on a second. Wait, Mr. Godwin, you're worn out from what, playing one song?
2: Yeah,
4: I wanted to play many more, but it's been Archie Drell and Poopy Song.
1: It's Archie Bell and the Drells.
2: What do you want to play?
1: You didn't even write your Poopy Song that we asked.
5: Man, oh man.
1: What else have we learned?
2: Floor is yours. What do you want to play?
4: I'm a butt sniffer.
5: Yeah.
1: You are?
4: No. You devil.
1: You see, what happened there is, if you're just joining us in the show, that was much funnier than it should have been.
2: What else did we learn?
1: Well, I want to teach something to Josh.
5: Please. I love learning.
1: We learned that it was the birthday of a guy whose name I can't pronounce. Johann, is it?
3: Pachelbel.
1: Pachelbel?
3: No.
5: It's Pagaher.
2: I've always said Pachelbel.
3: Pachelbel.
1: Birthday.
3: Pachelbel's
1: Josh,
3: canon.
1: Here it is.
5: Yeah.
3: There.
5: A lovely song.
3: I find it terribly sad.
2: I walked down the aisle to one of these songs. Or this song? Song, yes.
5: This is
4: like you're going to
2: one of my weddings.
4: You're going to the gallows.
2: Did you
5: it's
2: do the same?
5: It's a pretty song.
2: Yeah.
5: Oh, the bride seems to be a little gassy.
2: I love this song.
1: Oh, no, that was a wet
4: She's
1: one.
4: She's nervous.
1: They shouldn't have worn white, I told you.
5: Oh, I feel bad for the women carrying the train.
1: So now you remember it, what it is?
5: Yeah, oh, yeah. Yeah.
1: Does it kick in later?
5: It's a lovely tune.
1: Yeah. Here we go.
5: Yeah, it's
1: beautiful. Right. Now we're there we go.
5: Yeah.
1: This is where
5: the bottom drops out.
1: Where's the bass? Yeah, you're right. Okay, there you
5: it's
1: go.
5: It's really
2: strange.
5: Pretty.
2: It's beautiful.
1: So you learned something there. See, Josh?
5: It was Thank you for teaching me.
1: Show.
5: What's the name of it?
2: Canon D.
1: Canon and D's nuts.
2: Canon and D. Why do symphonies not have names? They're all Symphony and D minor or Symphony 5.
5: I know, they're all named like Zeppelin.
2: Why can't they just
3: name Priscilla by Pachelbel?
2: Yeah, I want a name.
1: So, well, it's the same, like Chick said yesterday, this new telescope out there.
2: Yeah, that's Nancy Grace Roman.
1: The Nancy Grace Roman telescope is going to be, they're going to say, they think they'll be able to see 100,000 new planets.
2: Yeah.
1: And then you said, why don't they give them names? Are you kidding? It's hard naming kids. I mean.
2: Yeah, it is hard to name kids, but it's not hard to name a symphony.
3: You know, almost every time you tell a story about something one of us has said, you get it wrong as to who said it.
5: It's like my mom.
3: Yeah.
5: Yeah.
3: He gets it wrong every single time.
1: Oh, I'm sorry. So what do I have it back? What's backwards?
2: Chick brought up, why don't they name
3: him? But that's not important. You do it with all of us. You do it with Josh, and Josh will say something Christy said yesterday. She didn't.
1: So it was your stupid idea to name all the planets?
5: I think it's just a collective disrespect.
3: Yes.
1: I like that term.
3: We are just accurate. One big organism
5: right.
3: to him.
5: You know what we all are? Not him.
2: Yeah.
3: Yes.
5: And so therefore,
3: he pays no attention.
1: Well, all of us are in that world, aren't we?
3: He hears. He hears sound, but he doesn't recognize individuals.
1: As the logical positivist once said.
2: The logical positives.
1: Yeah. Never mind.
2: No, I.
1: Never mind.
2: Do you want to play a song, Pat?
4: No.
1: I thought you wanted to play
4: a song.
1: Let's
4: take you back to school.
1: Hold You're on. Tuning it now?
4: Yeah, I am.
1: What have you been doing all morning?
4: Just sitting here, just vegetating.
1: Oh, wow.
4: Waiting for you to shut up?
1: Well, you could have tuned.
3: I said something. You got mad at me for talking.
4: I'm not mad at you at all.
3: No, it's fine.
4: I love you. You know that.
1: Okay.
4: There she is.
3: Hi. All over.
4: Take you back to school now. I have a 15-year-old son, and he's going on his first date on Thursday.
3: Oh!
4: And we have talks all the time, so I think he's prepared to grow up a little.
3: All right.
4: That's what we talk about. A little Kenny Rogers tribute on a crisp fall school night. Way after bedtime, my son came in the den. I said, why aren't you asleep? He says, Dad, I'm awful troubled. I've been pacing my room for hours. I have a couple questions. And he began to speak. I said, son, let me stop you right there. I can tell by your face
6: I know what you're gonna ask, the same questions every night. I'll give you my answer, and you give me a break for a sip of your root beer. I'll give you my reply. I don't know where your phone is, know where your cord is, your charge.

0: 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All these crack screens are expensive. There'll be time enough for charging when the packages come.
1: Very nice.
2: Yeah.
3: Thank you.
2: Yeah.
4: Wow, that's great, Pat.
3: So excellent. True.
4: Yeah. Yeah. Very, very good. Now, Christy?
3: Yes?
4: We have a story you said about, this is the vacuum cleaner story?
3: Yeah, a man in Taiwan has been sentenced to prison for using a robot vacuum cleaner to catch his wife cheating. According to the South China Morning Post, the suspicious husband remotely activated the home's robot vacuum cleaner with its dedicated app and planned to use its built-in audio feature to communicate with his wife.
4: All right.
3: However, the live feed captured his wife in an intimate encounter with another man. The husband then used the video footage as evidence to sue his wife and her lover for infringing on his marital rights.
5: This is what he gets for buying the new Dyson Cuck.
3: While a court ordered the pair to pay the husband $15,000 in compensation, the wife countersued, accusing her husband of recording her without her consent. He was subsequently sentenced to 5 months in prison and fined $4,700 for unlawfully recording private images.
5: Sheesh. Dude, had he not bought that vacuum for her in the first place, she would have been busy sweeping and not needed to cheat on him.
4: Yes.
5: She would have been too busy.
4: You're right.
5: So it's kind of on him.
6: Women be sweep. This,
4: we had the first half of this story, because it's a two-parter. In the beginning, he catches her.
3: Right.
4: And,
3: he wins $15,000 from the couple.
5: Okay.
3: But then she countersued, and now he's going to prison.
4: But we had an interesting story about this one. This is somewhat similar, and the headline is, "Hackers take control of robot vacuums in multiple cities, yelling racial slurs."
5: Oh, my gosh.
3: God.
5: My God.
4: They were Chinese-made. They're called Ecovacs Depot X2s.
5: Yeah, I'd like to return my vacuum. Why?
1: It called me a...
3: called me names.
5: Man.
4: According to the...
1: called me a honky.
4: This guy said he changed his password, rebooted his robot vacuum, and it started moving and began yelling racist obscenities at him before he shut it off.
5: Well done, Chick. I was trying to figure out what the safest.
4: Wow. I mean, yeah.
3: Where was that, in China?
4: No.
3: Oh.
5: They were Chinese-made vacuums.
4: Oh. They were Chinese-made vacuums, yeah.
3: Okay.
5: How crazy. I don't want a vacuum that can be hacked.
3: No.
5: Yeah.
4: And talk about ethnic cleansing.
5: that's a tough joke, but we're gonna put that in the category of,
1: are you gonna allow it?
5: It's funnier than it is harsh, so we're going to allow.
1: Okay,
5: it, at least in my courtroom.
1: Right. Okay,
4: I mean, who knew? I mean,
1: he's gonna keep going.
3: Yeah. Yeah.
4: Was Rosie and the Jetsons in the Klan?
5: Now we've gone.
1: See, yeah, well, that's too much.
5: You know what? You give a man an inch,
1: yeah, he takes the Klan. Yeah,
3: yeah,
1: exactly right.
4: Is that your vacuum yelling obscenities, or is that your grandma back?
5: Yeah, can you imagine? All of a sudden, from your vacuum, the worst thing possible is being screamed at you.
4: Because I guess, so I'm assuming, so these guys could see the people, and then would just start shouting obscenities at them?
5: Man,
3: I don't think he could see him. I think it was just an audio feed.
5: Really? Because
3: I don't
5: in
3: know.
5: This
3: no,
5: case, he could
3: oh,
5: see
3: I
5: him.
3: Guess you.
4: Yeah,
1: could he see them?
5: They would have to be able to see them in order to. This is awful. In order to know what ethnic slur
4: yeah.
5: to call them.
3: Oh, I guess they need the video.
4: I didn't know whether I should insult their race, their
5: right.
4: religion, their sexual,
5: or their vacuum skills,
4: their sexual preference, or of course their. Yeah. But what I don't understand why would you want a vacuum that has a camera on it?
5: I don't get it.
3: So you can see around corners, I guess, for the vacuum? Make it easier for the vacuum to see where it's going?
4: Well, aren't you operating it?
3: No.
2: I know.
3: It's a robot vacuum.
2: Oh, that's right. I was with Tom.
3: It's like a Roomba.
2: I'm still picturing an old school push
3: vacuum. No. It's like a Roomba.
2: Yeah. But so, still, why do you want to watch your Roomba?
4: Well, so the idea is you could be at work. You could turn on your Roomba at your house and watch it vacuuming.
3: Yes.
2: I hate it.
4: Well, so this guy turns on his thing and he sees his wife banging some guy.
2: Right. So what are you saying it's for, Jeff?
5: It's strictly for the machine. People are hacking into the camera. You can't just call up your Roomba and watch it from your thing. Those are people hacking into it.
2: It's got a camera so that it itself can sense
5: it
2: where
5: uses
2: it is.
5: So it avoids dog poo and stuff
3: but
5: on the floor.
3: You can't see your own Roomba.
4: But isn't that more like a radar than...
2: No, apparently it's a camera.
5: Wow. I thought it was a camera. Okay. But radar. Even with this, like, this sounds like full of crap. Like, no, why wouldn't you just call your wife on the phone? Like, I think he deliberately was trying to catch her doing something and then was like, oh, no, I was just going to surprise her by talking through the vacuum.
4: maybe that's why he went to jail.
2: Maybe. Yeah.
4: He violated.
2: That seems harsh, though. 5 months in a Chinese prison.
3: Yeah.
2: For. Yeah.
3: Wonder if they're still married.
2: I hope not. I mean, she cheated on him.
3: Are you allowed to get divorced in China?
1: Probably not.
3: Probably not.
2: You're probably just killed.
1: That's what I yelled at the Roomba one day.
4: Oh, God. Okay. Well, Christy?
3: We're going to come back with the
1: You know, Tom, that was an Italian.
3: Story.
1: It was an Italian Roomba, I think, and the wheels, when they go flat.
4: Hey, she's a cheat. Get a Roomba.
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6: Jim Gaffigan is our guest. What else is on your mind? What else are you talking about these days?
7: I'm trying to deal with the hard-hitting issues.
5: Yeah.
7: Like the hammock, which I like.
8: The hammock.
7: The hammock is really the lazy man's throne. You know, you never look at someone in a hammock and think, that guy is always going. You're always kind of lazy sack. You know, it's hard to do anything once you're in a hammock because you can't get out of it.
8: It's like a
7: net for catching lazy people. I don't even think I can hold a drink in here.
9: Well, you try to get out of it, and then you just go, what the hell with it. I'm just going to lay here.
7: You just have to relax in a hammock. You never see someone crying in a hammock.
8: No.
7: You're like, my life is, this is delightful. Yeah. And you know the hammock's going to be good because it has the word ham in it.
9: Uh-huh. Sure.
7: Here's our hammock. Ooh, sounds delicious. I remember the first time I saw a hammock, I thought, so that's what trees are for. I didn't know.
6: Comedian Jim Gaffigan is our guest. Now, Jim, you bring up ham, and I happen to know that bacon is one of your favorite things.
7: Bacon is just, it's too powerful. You know, I mean, when you think about it, bits of bacon is really like the fairy dust of the food community. Mm-hmm. You know, it's like, you don't want this baked potato? Bring! Now it's your favorite part of the meal.
8: Bacon bits.
9: Bacon bits.
7: You don't want a salad? Bibbidi bobbidi bacon. We just turned this salad into an entree.
9: Yes, sir.
7: But the reality is, once you put bacon in a salad, it's no longer a salad. It just becomes a game of find the bacon and the lettuce.
8: Yeah.
7: It's like you're panning for gold. You're like, Eureka! There is something dishonest, though, about putting bacon in a salad. You know, it's kind of like smoking while you jog. It's like literally, I want the BLT, but I guess I'll just get the salad with bacon and tomatoes. And can you put that in between two pieces of bread and put a toothpick in between it? That'd be great.
8: Mm-hmm.
6: With all this great love of food, are you in fact a cook? Do you?
7: I do not.
6: Because I was going to say that doesn't really gel with your laziness.
7: I don't. Yeah, no.
6: Because cooking requires skill. So
7: I'm an eater, not a cooker.
8: Yeah.
7: And I'd rather just eat.
8: Sure.
7: There is something special about eating that, you know, like eating when you're not hungry that's when you know you're a pig. And that is the pride. And, you know, if you are what you eat, I am a fat pig because I love bacon that much.
8: All right.
6: So does your wife do the cooking for you, or do you have to schlep the kids to restaurants all the time?
7: Well, you know, we get a lot of delivery. You know, delivery is the combination of my two favorite activities, eating and not moving. really, the worst part of delivery is getting up and answering the door.
9: Oh, sure. The worst.
7: You're like, well, this is a pain in the ass.
10: Kicking the dog.
7: What am I, the butler? Well, at least I don't have to put on pants, hand it over. And we're getting lazier in this country. It's just a matter of time before you're like, yeah, I like to order delivery, and I'm going to need someone to feed me. No, I'll be in the tub. He's under the mat. Chip, chop, chip.
6: Jim Gaffigan is our guest.
7: I'd like to see bacon on a reality show. I would like to see someone try and vote bacon off an island.
8: Uh-huh.
7: You wouldn't. Be like, well, I can't vote bacon off.
8: No, he's.
7: It goes with everything.
8: Uh-huh.
7: I even like the name bacon. I mean, you can't tell me the success of Kevin Bacon isn't somehow tied to his name. We're not going out to see a Kevin hot dog movie.
9: No!
7: We're going to, who's in the movie? Kevin Bacon? That sounds really
8: love
7: good.
8: Love bacon.
7: Sounds good.
11: Okay, now, Miss Hooker has just walked in,
10: And it's the pronouncer that I have from the Associated Press says Malort.
11: Yeah, I think we're going to ignore that.
10: Okay.
11: Because everybody says Malort.
12: Yeah.
13: Yeah, I've heard it Malort.
10: And is this considered to be a liqueur?
14: It is.
10: Okay. And
11: that's
14: well,
11: a yes
14: I'll take
11: from
14: that little one.
10: That's a yes. And Miss Hooker's bringing us these little tiny shot glasses.
11: Yeah, plastic shot glasses of
13: Malort.
10: Yeah,
13: Malort, like Tim Conn. Oh. Malort.
10: It looks like urine.
12: A little bit. Yeah.
11: Oh, okay.
12: Yeah, it'd be pretty healthy
10: color
12: urine,
10: of urine,
11: or a tequila, or
12: yeah.
15: It smells okay. It
10: smells very medicinal.
11: Let me take a whiff here.
10: Do you want to read the
15: nearly 2,000 people down shots of Malort to set a new world record. Recess, a bar located in Chicago's West Loop, said the official count from Sunday's Malort world record event was 1,969 people simultaneously downing shots of the notorious liqueur.
11: Did I see the governor taking
15: NBC reports
11: right from the,
15: the governor was in attendance and at one point stepped behind the bar to pour shots for the attendees.
12: There you go.
15: One participant described the flavor of the liqueur as a mixture of vomit and sweat.
12: It's not that bad. No. That's a little extreme.
15: Proceeds from the event went towards an organization which provides meals and groceries for those in need.
12: See, now that's in my head. Why couldn't you say it tastes like lavender?
16: I'm going to tell you that it's very medicinal. It's like think botanical, think wormwood, think
12: wormwood.
15: Oh, like a.
16: Yeah.
12: Like a what's that Greek drink that
10: Retsina?
12: Tastes like pine?
13: Yeah. Ouzo.
16: Oh, yes.
13: Ouzo.
16: Like ouzo. Something like that but on steroids.
11: Now I noticed
16: this is a very Chicago drink.
11: It's chilled. Is it normally served chilled?
16: No, I was doing you guys a favor. Room temperature, it's rough.
13: Can I do the toast?
11: Let's do one at a time. There goes Oske. He took it like a champ.
16: You've never had this?
15: Nope.
16: I'm shocked.
10: And
15: It grabs you.
11: Yeah, barely by the throat. Yeah. We can tell that you've had a shot.
15: I don't even know what that flavor is.
12: I'm not going to drink a whole shot.
16: I really think it is wormwood. It's an herb of some kind. It's usually used in medicine.
12: Isn't it from Sweden or where's it from? Norway or some?
16: I don't know where they make this. Yeah. This came over from. Okay.
11: All right.
16: It's usually paired with an old style. That's called a Chicago handshake. So you have this and you chase it with an old style.
10: This describes it. The Chicago Sun-Times says it's a Basque liqueur.
11: Oh, all right.
12: A Swedish immigrant brought this over, apparently.
10: Basque not meaning Spain? I don't understand.
11: You're right. It should be. You would think it might be from the Spain region.
10: Who knows?
16: I don't know.
13: Christy, I'll go ahead. I'll hold the bottle. Let me do a toast for you. I'll hold the bottle. I don't drink, obviously. This is a toast.
12: Okay.
13: But I could give it another shot. Here we go. I lost my job, my kids, my wife. I'm giving you one more chance. Here we go.
11: And to that, I'll try Malort.
13: Lord, it is.
10: He's just thrown it back, and Josh Arnold, ladies and gentlemen.
11: It's not. I mean, it's not good. It gets worse. It really is bad.
16: Yeah.
11: Now, it's not the disaster that.
16: No, I have another one that's a lot worse. Chrissy, you going to try yours?
12: A lot worse. What do you mean?
16: It's called Fernet. It's similar to this in the medicinal flavor, but it's very dark and it's very thick. And it's usually
12: like Jägermeister?
16: But like in the restaurant bar industry, we would drink this to start the night as like a base to help us from being hungover the next day.
11: Yeah, this is not good.
16: No.
11: And it grows.
10: It gets worse as you're in your mouth?
11: Yeah. Yes. It has one of the worst aftertastes of anything I've ever had.
16: This is why you chase it with an old style.
12: Woo! Mm. Yeah, that's
13: Oh, my Lord. Sweet my Lord. You taste so disgusting, my Lord. Is it that bad?
16: Yeah.
11: When it first hit, it wasn't, and now it's growing like a fungus.
16: Yeah.
10: Oh, yeah.
12: You're not even going to try it, are you?
16: Did you smell it?
10: I can't.
12: I just did a sip.
10: I have a medical thing this morning. The last thing I want to do is
13: show up liquored up.
16: Well, just put your finger in it.
15: Yeah, just stick your tongue in it.
12: Yeah, just do it.
11: I really don't even want to. I mean, the aftertaste is ghastly.
10: Oh, God, it's awful.
12: Yeah, it's not good.
16: I don't know. There's something like warm about it.
11: Very warm.
16: It feels like a hug.
15: Just slammed it like she was doing a lemon drop. Like,
16: yeah. No. I don't know.
15: I'd kill for
16: a
15: lemon dropper.
16: I really like it. I don't mind it at all.
15: Okay.
14: Yeah. Is that because it's booze?
16: Mostly, yeah. It has nothing to do with the flavor. It's just the
15: alcohol.
16: It's
15: not like...
14: So if you go to a meeting today, they made me do it.
15: It's not strong. Like, you know, you take some things and it burns real bad. Right. And stuff. It's pretty smooth, but it's awful.
16: It's awful, yeah, because
14: I just touched my tongue and it's terrible.
15: So I think that's worse than taking a full shot.
16: Yeah, you breathe through your nose, like that, like intensifies the flavor. Like when you take a breath and then out again. Yeah.
14: And if you can breathe through your nuts.
16: Sorry.
13: You know, you breathe through your nuts. It's like a warm hug.
14: Okay. The Chicago Sun-Times interviewed some sommeliers, experts on wine. Mr. Philip Andre described it. You could use it to start a car or a machine or embalm someone if you needed to.
12: Not that bad.
14: Ryan Arnold, the wine director at Let Us Entertain You Enterprises, said, it's like gasoline, not even super premium. More like 87 gas smell from a distance.
15: Hmm. Yeah, I'm not getting any gasoline.
16: There's like a vapor, though. You know what I mean? Like you can feel it on your tongue. Yeah.
15: There's like a hint of NyQuil.
16: Yeah.
15: It's absolutely getting that medicinal.
14: My tongue feels numb. This guy, John McDaniel, writes, it's like I'm in a weird Greek discotheque, and it's the hairy guy with the gold chains. That's what it smells like. That's hilarious, John. That is hilarious.
15: Well.
16: If you've been in a hippie grocery store, like it tastes like that smells.
15: Yeah, it does.
16: Yeah.
14: What is that, patchouli stuff?
16: Ish, yeah. It's just there's a bunch of herbs and teas,
15: essential oils and things.
14: Once again, we've been sampling Malort, and as you pointed out, it's kind of what'd you say, an initiation, a rite of passage?
15: Yeah, that's what they call it. So, all right,
14: yeah, and you're right though, Christy. This account here says it was brought in from Sweden. So
15: have your daughters done it up there?
12: I keep forgetting to ask them. I will. I don't know. Probably.
16: Oh, yeah.
12: They're party girls.
15: Ace,
12: so.
15: You having a pull?
17: You're talking me out of it.
15: Oh, all right.
14: This is pretty funny. The brand, apparently, the Malort company, is leaning into the joke, according to this account. They at one time had the motto, when you need to unfriend someone in person.
13: That's good.
12: That is
14: pretty funny. But it is a very big Chicago thing.
16: Yeah.
14: This says they've turned a bad-tasting drink into a point of civic pride.
15: Yeah, why not? Have fun with it.
16: Sure.
14: And the governor's part of it. He was there, as you mentioned.
15: Pouring shots.
14: He was there pouring shots for folks.
15: Yeah, I saw a photo of him. He had the bottle to his lips.
13: What?
15: Yeah.
18: Can you imagine chugging this?
15: No.
16: What is the alcohol?
12: I think it was 70 proof.
16: Yeah.
12: 70 okay. proof. Yeah.
14: So, and then this is now the official world record. Is that correct?
15: Mm. Yes.
14: Okay, thank you very
15: much. They did it.
14: I'm suffering from ass mouth. I've got to go.
12: You are such a baby. You took one little tiny lick
14: of it. We were trying
12: to Malort.
14: Malort.
12: That's all you talked about.
14: I feel like I had my tongue anesthetized.
15: Mine's gone.
12: Mine's
15: I finally was able to rinse away mine.
16: It doesn't bother me.
14: Well, I do have a toothbrush in my office, but not this one. Have you seen this story?
12: Oh,
14: this
12: my God, Tom, everywhere. Hang on. We weren't talking about toothbrushes. We're talking about beers.
14: Well, I know, but I'm in charge, so do it.
15: Yeah!
12: You know what should happen is I should go over and sit right next to you so you could just hand me what you want me to read every day. That would be so much easier.
15: You forget yourself, man.
14: Maybe we could get one of those tubes they used to have at the bank.
15: A pneumatic tube?
12: Just shoot it over.
14: God, that'd be hilarious. Do they still have those?
16: Yeah.
12: Dyson has unveiled its latest high-tech gadget, a toothbrush with a built-in camera.
15: Huh.
12: According to a press release, the Dyson CameraJet electric toothbrush features a 100,000-pixel macro lens camera that can identify gaps between teeth and precision floss while you brush.
14: I have a question.
12: What?
18: Only $9,000.
12: The so-called gap optical targeting analyzes 28 live images per second and triggers a precision jet burst of mouth rinse where it is needed.
14: Dyson an English company?
15: Their spokesperson was for a long time.
12: Probably. I don't know. It's available for pre-order on their website for $500.
15: What?
12: Yeah.
18: Dyson, they're proud of their product.
12: I love their hand dryers. I don't care what anybody says.
15: I like the Dyson Airblade.
12: Yes.
15: Yeah. And it's a fun game, like Operation. You don't know what else besides.
12: I love it.
14: So this thing is the camera. What I don't understand is the camera show a picture on your phone or
18: right.
14: something?
18: Oh, no. It
12: no.
18: just.
12: Well, oh, yeah, it does. It does.
13: There it is.
12: Yeah.
18: According to that, it does.
13: On our screen.
12: Uh-oh.
18: And what a useless.
14: It looks like a flashlight.
18: It looks like a flashlight.
12: Yeah.
14: And the lady's holding it up and looking at the inside of her mouth.
12: Yikes.
14: It must be English. There's a lot of space between those teeth.
12: Mm. Yeah, there is. Oh, there is not.
18: But I see what you're doing there. I'm sorry. Once again,
14: it's.
18: Yeah, the joke is.
14: These jokes don't need a defense.
18: Right, right.
14: They're not that strong. This is sort of like a colonoscopy of the mouth.
18: Yeah
12: kind of.
16: They have these for your ears, too.
14: What?
16: Yeah, a thing that you can clean your ears out with, and you can see it on your phone.
14: But I wouldn't know what to look for in there. How do
12: I
14: you
12: think
14: know?
12: Wax would be the number one.
14: No, but I mean,
18: bugs.
14: I don't want to.
18: Yeah,
13: potatoes.
18: I'm not a professional to know. Oh no, that's a good amount of wax. That's a bad amount.
12: I go to the doctor and
14: that,
12: have him
14: is,
12: do
14: is
12: it.
14: Is that part of my eardrum that I want to?
12: Yeah. Right.
14: So I'm a little confused. I'm sorry. So there's a camera on this, and there's also a water jet. So it's like a water pick.
18: Yeah, it sounded like it.
12: Sounds like it.
18: Says it squirted mouthwash or something.
12: It's mouth rinse, so I'm sure it's just water. Jet. Well, you could put rinse in there. I guess
14: you know some perv is going to
16: put it somewhere else.
14: You put it somewhere else. Mm. Some weird freak, they're going to have to remove a Dyson Dustbuster from his rectum.
18: No reason to judge.
16: Why do I feel like you're that weird freak?
13: You bring it up a lot.
12: Yeah,
14: you know me.
18: Are you really trying to tell
14: So as soon as this is over, I go get a parking meter and shove it up.
18: That's ambitious.
14: Yeah, after a while, you know.
18: You pay by the hour?
14: It gets bigger and bigger and bigger. Well, now, let's get back to the. We talked about all the terrible whiskeys and vodkas, et cetera, et cetera. There's a lot of exotic beers out there.
12: Mm.
14: This is all in the wake of our Malort story and the world record. Did I give you the list of beers?
12: Yes, you did. We have spaghetti. Is this a typo or is it ghost? G-O-S-E. Should it be spaghetti goose or?
14: I think it's spaghetti goose.
12: Okay. Weldworks Brewing makes it with tomatoes, pasta, and dry hopped with basil and oregano.
16: Okay.
12: Tomatoes, pasta, and dry hopped with basil and oregano, I guess it would be. Huh?
13: Topped?
14: Hops, probably.
12: Hops. The Beard Beer by Rogue Brewing, made with yeast cultured from a brewer's own beard.
14: We had that story.
12: Yeah.
18: Gross.
12: Yeah.
18: It is gross.
14: Well, there was also the one, well, is the pubic hair?
12: Jump down there.
14: The pubic hair went on there?
12: There's the odor of Yanni bottled instinct made using bacteria harvested from a model's vagina.
18: Mm, I see.
12: Mm-hmm. There's the Ghost Face Killa. By Twisted Pine Brewing.
18: A wrapper, right?
16: Yeah.
12: Beer made with six different kinds of chili pepper, including ghost pepper. Oyster Stout. The Porterhouse Brewing Company. Oysters are shucked into the conditioning tank during brewing, leaving behind a salty, sweet taste. That's right up your alley, isn't
16: it?
12: It
16: is. I'll try that.
18: I would try that. That sounds good.
12: There's also the Rocky Mountain Oyster Stout.
18: The balls. I'm out.
12: Using bull testicles instead of oysters. Yes.
16: Let's go.
18: I've eaten them.
17: I've had them.
18: Yeah.
16: Weren't they delicious?
17: I like my. I didn't know what I was eating at the time.
18: Did you stop eating when you found out?
17: No.
18: Mm.
16: So how were they
14: just deep fried and breaded and stuff?
17: Yes.
18: Oh, you tasted ball. There's no doubt, though.
16: Oh, really?
18: Yeah.
12: Oh.
18: You could taste the meat for sure.
17: I feel it has like a liver consistency.
18: It did. It was kind of gamey and just delicious. Gosh.
16: Okay. Same texture as liver?
14: As a human. Tougher. As a human.
18: I've never had a human ball unwrapped, if you will.
14: You've just had them tartar. Which is the order of Yanni the beer that's made of the pubes or
12: no? It's
14: the
12: said vagina. It's harvested.
18: I think we learned that Yanni
12: vagina.
18: Means
13: like that's slang, right?
18: Is yeah.
13: That
18: for, it's or in that language it means
16: it's usually yoni. Yeah, is.
14: So that would be a Pabst. That would, to get on something you said yesterday, that would be Pabst Smear.
18: Yes.
14: Blue ribbon. Blue ribbon beer.
12: It's Havilar 2. This is made with whale testicles smoked with sheep dung.
16: It's unnecessary.
12: This is in Iceland, so, you know.
18: Oh, they do whatever they can, yeah.
12: The Odious Ale. Used yeast harvested from Roald Dahl's writing chair.
18: Oh, weird.
12: Why would anyone want that?
18: Roald Dahl, one of the...
12: Roald Dahl,
18: weirdest,
12: yeah.
18: One of the bigger weirdos in all of
12: literature. Yeah.
14: Isn't there a Broadway show about him right now?
18: Maybe.
17: I don't know who this is.
16: Oh, yeah. Sharks and the Giant Peach and...
18: It's James, please.
16: James. Yeah. Is it James? Oh, yeah. It is James. Yeah, George. You don't know George? Wait, that was a sequel.
18: Yeah.
14: Yeah, there was... George. As I recall, there are some problems with his background.
16: Yeah.
14: Some stuff. I'm trying to find the one that was made of pubes. I just Googled
16: it's
14: it.
16: Okay.
14: It's not under Bush beer.
18: Which is surprising. That should be.
14: One would think. I don't know what I did with it. But
12: there's Celeste Jewel Ale. That is beer steeped in crushed up lunar meteorites.
14: Ah. Where do they get those?
12: I have no idea. There's a Pilsner.
18: Is there really?
14: As opposed to Pilsner?
12: It's a Pilsner is what it says here. P-I-S-N-E-R.
18: What's that mean? Is it made of urine?
12: Urine from Denmark's music festival collected and used to fertilize malted barley turned into Pilsner.
18: Well, that's different.
12: The world's first beer made with human pee.
18: Kind of.
16: I mean, there's some beers that do taste like pee.
18: Oh, sure.
16: Yeah, those IPAs.
12: Yeah, some
16: real
12: of those
16: weird.
12: IPAs are not good.
18: That's what the P stands for.
12: There's the Jurassic Sasson by Fossil Fuels, made using yeast DNA found in a 45 million year old piece of fossilized amber.
14: Hmm. So, in other words, they can kind of take anything and claim that it's...
12: Yeah.
16: Yeah, I could bring a beer in here and you could stick your finger in it and I could say this is Tom flavored beer.
18: Oh,
14: can you do that for us?
18: Can we put
16: we
18: that
16: could
18: on
16: sell
18: the
16: that. Yeah.
13: Make millions?
14: Or we could.
12: No.
16: Easy.
12: No.
13: You can't tell the rest. You better get a Mickey's Big Mouth.
14: I can't tell the rest of it, but we'd call it slits.
12: No.
18: You ladies in?
16: Would it be a luge type beer?
18: Well, we'd bottle it that way.
12: Yeah, really?
14: It's depending on the time of the month, it could be a red stripe.
13: Boy, that deserved a little bit of it.
18: Yeah.
16: Yeah.
18: That eliminates Christy.
12: Yeah, I know.
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1: John Madden, and George W. Bush. And guess what? You're listening to the Bob and Tom Show.
4: Yes, you are. Thank you, Chick.
5: Hello. Bonjour. The perfect gift has arrived for the single man. The new cologne from the makers of Clintorius and Bonaire. France's most noted fashion designer, yours truly, Mr. Bechon of Paris, has developed an exciting and stimulating new scent for men.
6: Honey, come on. You've been in the bathroom for half an hour. What are you doing in there?
7: Just enjoying my masturbation.
5: Mr. Bechon, just slap a little on. Repeatedly.
7: Oh, God. Thanks.
4: I needed that.
5: When you use Mr. Bechon, she won't be able to keep her hands off of you. And neither will you.
6: Is that Mr. Bechon?
4: Yeah, I think that's the scientific
5: answer. Mr. Bechon, why not jerk a bottle off your department store shelf today? Mr. Bechon, it's not a sin anymore.
8: It's comedian Nick Griffin joining us in studio. Hey, Nick.
9: Great to be here.
8: You doing okay? But I got.
9: Yes, I'm fine.
8: Really? Okay.
9: Everything's fine. Yeah, everything's good. I'm hanging in there.
8: All right.
4: All right.
8: Are you... Yesterday on the show, I said you were coming in. Maybe we could get you fixed up with somebody. And Christy goes, oh, Nick's seeing somebody.
10: Well, I think he was last time you were here.
9: I was, yeah.
10: Oh, okay. Sorry.
9: Yeah. Well, yeah, you know, it's sad and embarrassing. I'm in my 50s. I'm not supposed to be going through a breakup. I'm supposed to be getting divorced. Having a heart attack, something grown up.
10: Yeah.
8: Well, you look good. I thought you
9: Thank
8: got that
9: you.
8: Now, are you still living in New York City?
9: I am. I live in Murray Hill, which is by Grand Central.
8: Because last time you were here, you were talking about possibly moving back to Kansas City.
9: I know. I'm going back and forth. Well, you know, I have I have both parents are still alive. They're very old, and they need help. And I am considering it in the next couple of years. Yeah.
8: Would you be able to help them?
10: What does that mean?
11: Implying that you're old too, maybe.
10: You are so horrible.
9: That's two shots in like a minute.
11: I know, in under a minute.
12: That's Sorry. How you know you're a true friend of Tom.
9: Yeah.
8: Sorry. I'm sure you'd be very useful.
9: Josh introduces me as a friend of the show, and then all of a sudden it just doesn't prove to be true.
12: Well, no, that's unfortunately that's what being a friend of the show
9: that's
12: means.
9: What means.
12: Yeah.
8: Mm-hmm. May I ask how old are your parents?
9: 88. Both of them, yeah. They're both 88.
8: Oh,
9: they've been together since they were 14.
10: Oh, my goodness.
9: I mean, they dated from when they were 14.
8: Whoa.
9: Yeah.
10: Wow.
8: They still get along.
9: Yeah, they do. I mean, you know, everyone annoys everyone, but yeah, they get along. They really do.
8: That's why God invented going deaf as you age.
9: Yeah.
8: I think.
9: My dad is a little hard of hearing.
12: Willfully hard of hearing.
9: Right.
8: What?
9: My mom speaks quietly just so he doesn't hear her.
8: Yes, exactly.
9: It all works out.
10: Do they live independently? They still...
9: Yeah. I mean, my dad just... my dad had open heart surgery like 3 years ago, and it just really... We really compromised him, and so he's...
8: Still driving?
9: No, he doesn't drive anymore. He's on a walker, and he just got out of rehab because he had fallen.

0: What did he do for a living?
1: He was a financial planner.
2: Mm.
0: That's serious.
1: Stockbroker, yeah. Did he never, it? Never, not funny at all. Like, it never found me funny.
0: So they treat you like I do then.
1: Yes, exactly. They really do, yeah. My mom likes to go with the flow, but my dad just gives me that look like, we're not going to do that right now.
0: Nick is a distinguished stand-up comedian. And would you say that you limit the topics that you discuss? Do you have kind of a...
1: I do.
0: Have you ever tried to write about something and just had it not work at all?
1: Oh, sure, yeah. Dozens of times. Hundreds of times. Right now.
0: Because I've told the story 1,000 times. The short version is we were talking with George Carlin.
1: Oh, uh-huh.
0: And it wasn't going well. Huh. And we talked to him several times. But with this particular time, it was really not interesting or funny. And I said to him, do you have a particular bit, a piece that you do that you like but nobody else likes? And then he lit right up and told what turned out to be really funny.
1: Oh, cool, yeah.
0: So, do you have similarly, I guess in the same vein, do you have something that you've tried that you think is real funny that no one likes?
1: Jeez, yeah, I mean, not really. I mean, I've tried so many things that about relationships that have, I think, women just think are unpleasant instead of funny. So I've gotten rid of those, but no, that's not a lot of, you know.
0: Well, how do you experiment? Do you, because you know what works. Yeah. Do you do 10 minutes of stuff that works, then go, I'm going to insert this here and see what happens?
1: That's about right. I do about 4 or 5 minutes, 6, 7 minutes, and then I do a new joke, and then I do a joke that I know is going to go great. And I don't, you know, it's so hard to write good jokes that for me, if I try 2 new jokes a night, it's a miracle. You know, it's usually one.
0: Do you record yourself so you can go
1: back
0: and listen?
1: Yeah, every night I record myself. And then I don't listen to the whole set, but I'll go and find that little one piece of business that I did.
0: Yeah, I remember talking to Robert Klein about when he was coming up in the late 60s, he would carry around a huge reel-to-reel tape deck.
1: Because, no.
0: Yeah, absolutely.
1: Wow.
0: Yeah, and he ended up writing a bit about it when he met the guy that from whatever it was, one of the Japanese companies that invented the more portable system.
1: Sure.
0: It made his life a lot easier than walking into the Improv in New York carrying a Sony reel-to-reel.
1: Setting his it up. Assistant carrying the other side of it, yeah.
0: Yeah, yeah. Christy Lee's right there at the Bob and Tom News Desk. What's happening?
2: Well, thank you, Tom. A Steak and Shake worker in Florida was arrested after he allegedly served a woman her food with his manhood on display.
0: Oh. Hi, it's Steak and Shake. We give you the tip.
2: The 25-year-old ex-con, Mr. Artavan Krumity, C-R-U-M-I-T-Y, Krumity, was working as a car hop at a Steak and Shake in Largo, Florida, when he walked up to a woman's vehicle with his penis exposed through his zipper.
3: What do you think about this?
2: He was arrested and charged with exposure of sexual organs.
3: Hmm.
4: Would you like a 6-way chili?
3: I've never been to a Steak and Shake with a car hop.
1: Oh. I've never heard of anyone named Artavan.
2: I know, right?
5: Let alone Krumity.
0: Yeah, I think his last name would be pronounced Krumity, wouldn't
2: Krumity?
0: It?
2: Krumity?
5: I don't know that it matters.
2: It does. It doesn't really. You're right, Josh.
0: No, and it's Artavian. That's a great name.
3: Like, how did he think it was going to go?
6: I guess it you know, there's always
3: like,
6: a chance it
3: worked
6: could go
3: in
6: well.
3: The past for
0: I
3: him?
0: Mean, there are flashers all over the place. It must have occasionally worked.
3: Right. I mean, but flashing isn't about sex. It's about them recoiling. That's what that's about.
0: Have you ever seen a flasher?
3: No.
1: I was flashed, yeah, once when I was young. Yeah, I got flashed.
0: Yeah, I've
3: was
0: seen
3: it a classic trench coat guy?
1: No, it's just a guy at a urinal, and I was in the coming out of the
3: stall,
1: and he just turned around and showed me the.
3: But he it wasn't just an old guy
1: no,
3: who hadn't zipped up.
1: No,
3: you know, yeah.
1: No,
3: did he it was, wave it?
1: He ran. I chased him, and
3: oh wait, you wanted more? You know, go back. Hey, get back here with that.
1: I'm into it.

0: Hey, Sonny. Hey there, boy.
1: Sure lucky he did.
2: You got me all wrong.
3: I wonder if that's ever happened, if that would cure your thing. Like, that's not what you expect, right? That's not why you would flash someone.
4: I think, as you indicated,
3: if you're
4: earlier,
3: looking for a recoil and somebody goes, hey, that's great.
5: Yeah, I don't think they're interested in
3: that.
4: Yeah, huh. I agree. It's for the shock. And
5: right.
4: do these guys have a line that they use? Do they say?
5: Most of the times they're silent, aren't they?
4: I would think.
3: Yeah.
5: They kind of let it speak for itself.
1: get a load of this.
0: Yeah.
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1: I've been practicing.
6: Practicing what?
1: Some dance moves.
2: Now, John Clay Wolf.
8: Everybody. God, this reminds me of MTV. She was all over MTV.
9: Oh,
8: all 2 feet of her.
9: Yeah. She had quite an arc there for about 4 years or so. Yeah.
8: Y'all were talking during the break about some GoFundMe scam we could do?
10: Sure. Oh, now we don't want to do.
11: GoFundMe started out as trying to really help people with, you know, cancer, house fires, that kind of thing. Now, and it seems like it's turned into pay my bills for me. GoFundMe isn't
8: buy
11: just
8: me
11: for...
8: someboobs.com.
11: That's an idea. Basically, it has, you know, for a while it was for cancer treatments, house fires, funerals like that. Nope, not anymore. People are asking for things like moving expenses. Here's a CBS report on the growing trend, September 4.
12: Obviously, high prices, cost of living, among the top issues. 40% of Americans view the economic conditions as poor. That's up from 37%. And that has translated to a lot of Americans out there asking their neighbors, people on the internet for help. Rent, we're talking about, utilities, groceries, those all have jumped 20% this year. And that's after those same kinds of fundraisers quadrupled last year. So you're seeing a huge spike in the people who are asking for help. Obviously, a lot of people out there in need of covering those basic expenses that we all face. On the other end, a lot of people out there donating to these crowdfunding campaigns, which means that, you know, the spirit of giving is alive and well here.
11: There's a guy named Wolfgang Red. He's on Reddit, and he basically lampoons some of the sillier requests that people have. Here's cut number. Here's one for an Xbox. Cut 5.
13: It fell apart. Please help. Hi, my name is Caden, and sadly my controller malfunctioned and blew apart. I need a new one to continue my crippling Call of Duty addiction. I need to finish the battle pass. Are you sure it fell apart? Are you sure you didn't lose a match and throw it against the wall, maybe, in a fit of rage? Because it looks like Godzilla f***ing stepped on it. I'm not giving you $90 just so you can go full angry German kid on the next controller that you buy.
10: So he has a GoFundMe for a remote?
11: For a remote. Because he broke it. It broke. Here's another one. Cut 6.
13: Stick Bush. it's a bald guy. Raising funds to help a kind, cheery soul get hair implants as baldness is setting in. Oh, it's setting in, is it? It looks pretty settled. Okay,
9: that's
13: whatever.
9: Totally
13: is the
9: bald
13: guy's name? Like Richard Bush? Is that his name?
9: Totally.
13: I guess that's probably it. And they're titling it after him. But just titling it Dick Bush is wild. Especially when they're asking for hair implants. Like they didn't specify if it's on his head or not.
10: Oh my God. These are GoFundMe pages?
11: GoFundMe pages. And they get worse, but that's some of the best ones. Xbox and then a brush for his non-existent hair. And there are, of course, worthwhile opportunities to help with actual, causses that we, in fact, for instance, we have,
10: Sir Minus.
11: Yeah. You can actually go to his GoFundMe. It's JCW Hike 2, the number 2. Bike rally, JCW Hike 2 bike rally.
10: Yeah, he's walking for, it's a WIGS, the cancer fund. Yeah, that's
11: right.
10: I'm sorry, I'm butchering it, but I know it's an actual GoFundMe, not somebody saying, hey, I'm moving and there's a lot of expenses here.
11: Right.
10: And so
8: it's hair for cancer kids.
10: Yeah. No,
8: Bob,
10: that's a real
8: you did
10: one.
8: That, didn't you?
14: Yeah.
8: Didn't you cut
14: yeah,
8: your
14: yeah,
8: hair
14: yeah,
8: off?
14: Yeah. My daughter did, and she said, you should do it too, Dad. You guys remember when my hair was like,
8: yeah, foot and a half long.
14: When I was Leonard Skinner for about a year.
8: Yeah.
14: Yeah, it was gray as hell, and they took it anyway.
8: So. Ohio got a gut punch today. They lost a truck plant.
10: Whoa.
8: Springfield, yeah. And like 2 days before Trump's going to rally there.
10: Lost like how?
8: Like they closed it down. Dayton, Ohio.
14: What kind of truck plant?
8: I'm reading this. I don't see what kind of truck plant it is. If you're in the Ohio area and, you know, call in, tell us 800-800-7234, 800-800-RADIOS or call in number. Yeah, that's not good.
11: That's not going to help the rally much.
8: That's not going to help the economy much either.
14: No, right.
8: What was the GoFundMe scam y'all wanted to do?
10: Well, that was what we're talking about. Just all these, there's literally people begging for money and using GoFundMe. So
8: it's just digital begging.
10: Yes.
11: We had a video. We have a video too. If you want to go see it, JCWShow.com. Kind of a big story. Viral GoFundMe to help an elderly couple. This was in Texas recently. Went viral. They were trying to raise $745,000. The organizers.
8: That's a lot.
11: Yeah. Presented it as a helpful neighbor that was going to help this poor couple out. Turns out that it was their daughter, actually, Amy Johnson. Yeah. The site removed the campaign and refunded all the money. So I guess GoFundMe is getting a little more specific because they did send all the money back to everybody.
8: How much did they raise?
11: Here's a report.
14: They had raised like $740,000.
11: $745,000 and they gave it all back.
8: She told a big old lie?
11: Yep.
8: Okay.
11: Here's cut number three.
0: GoFundMe says after receiving a tip questioning the story, their team called the organizer. They say she admitted on a recorded line that she was not a customer receiving lost luggage. She was actually the daughter of Don and Josephine Johnson. During the call, the organizer admitted to making up the Aaron persona. She also admitted that the doorbell camera video did not come from a luggage customer. It was her own video. I asked if they could show any proof of a pay stub or proof that Don does actually deliver luggage, and if they could show us some medical records that show that Josephine does have pancreatic cancer. Both Don and Amy have not responded to my messages.
14: Those poor people. So she posits that her mom and dad, her mom's got cancer.
11: Sure.
14: Her dad's 81.
11: Okay.
14: He's got a job delivering lost luggage from airports to people who have
11: lost luggage
14: for the airline.
11: Very common.
14: And that a neighbor lady of his, you know, saw him doing that and made a video of it and said, I'd like to help him. But the neighbor lady doesn't exist. It's actually
11: their daughter.
14: His daughter.
11: Yeah.
14: And this story's gone nationwide, guys. I mean, they took back the $750,000+. And if the lady really has cancer, that's a bad thing. But if their daughter made the whole thing up.
11: Well, the daughter says the story is real, but she thought it would sell better if it sounded like it came from a neighbor.
14: I just got a very good idea.
11: What's that?
14: I can't tell you.
11: What?
14: Or GoFundMe would take my money.
11: Oh, okay.
10: You know what?
14: Honey?
10: We're kind of guilty of doing this too, you remember?
11: Huh?
10: Yeah, you remember the Us? GoFundMe for Pre-K's car?
11: Oh, that's right. Oh. I actually started that one.
10: Yeah, I remember
4: good
10: that.
4: Lord have mercy.
10: Pre-K, didn't we do a GoFundMe for your car?
4: Hell yeah, we did.
8: To pimp your ride.
14: 1-877 pimp my ride.
4: Race about
14: 1-877
8: that car. That was 10 years ago. His car's still sitting in his mother's garage.
4: Yeah, $1,500, and then I started pumping money in that thing. I was like, whew. I am no John Clay Wolf.
8: That car is actually worth a little more now than it was then.
4: Oh, word?
8: What is it, an 83 Eldorado with 19,000 miles or 30,000 miles?
4: Well, it was a 90. It had about 40.
8: Yeah. I thought it had a 30.
4: Gold key edition.
10: Yeah, it had 30.
8: How much did you drive it?
4: Man, not much. It kept on giving me issues, and I just eventually parked it and said, man, I need to hit the lotto to really get this thing the way I want it.
10: Is it outside or in the garage?
4: Oh, it's outside.
8: Oh, no.
4: Pre-K. It's weathered.
8: Oh, it's done.
10: Yeah, pre-K.
8: You can't leave him out in the Texas sun.
4: You want to make me an offer?
8: Now it's...
11: Where did the money go?
8: I mean, how bad's the paint now? And the top's all rotten.
4: Paint's all right. I mean, it's under a tree. It's all right.
10: Oh, no. Full of sap and leaves.
11: It's all sticky.
8: When you get home, send a video. And like ham it up, we'll put it in one of our YouTube videos.
10: Yeah, send it to givemethevin.com.
4: Yeah.
8: Maybe it'll land on you. You can overbid it.
14: Yeah, you're inside. 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
8: 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Hey, real quick, Chris in New Jersey, this 04 Corvette, it says 350 engine. In 04, they didn't have 350 engines.
7: Well, I mean, like I said, I'm not a car guy, but...
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8: All right, we'll be right back. 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
2: Chris in New Jersey, you are right. That's an, I mean, it's like a LS1 engine in that 04 Vette, and that's how I have it in my brain, but it is a 350, so it's a 5.7 LS1. 04 Corvette, 23,000 miles. Is it automatic or a stick?
3: Automatic, convertible, black leather interior, white exterior.
2: How's the top?
3: Oh, perfect. 15. I mean, there's no wear on it at all, really.
2: Where in New York are you?
3: I'm in New Jersey, South Jersey.
2: All right. I didn't know we were on in South Jersey.
3: I think the radio station just changed formats or something, and now you're there.
2: Okay. Boy, they must really suck if they put us on. I'm kidding. We're on a 15 grand off the top of my head. I sold a car pretty much just like this on Wednesday. Let me look. Does that work? 15 grand?
3: Nah, I don't think so.
4: I
3: mean, like I say, I bought it not because I was looking for a car. I bought it to help a friend out. So I didn't get a price on it. I mean, I paid like 21 about 12 years ago.
2: Okay.
3: And
2: they made, you know, yeah, they made me, 15 million of those things. Not that they're bad cars, but it's just not rare is why they haven't really changed in value.
3: Well, I mean, I'm not looking at this from a rare perspective. I'm looking at it from a clean perspective. I mean, it's perfect.
2: What's it take to buy it?
3: I don't know. I mean, I haven't even put it up for sale yet. I'm trying to research, like, is there value in selling it, or should I just keep it and pass it on to somebody? Or, I mean, you know, for me, it's getting to be a chore just to drive it, you know, because I don't drive that much.
2: So you've got money, and then that money turns into metal, and now you've got metal, and you want to turn it back into money. That's the way I look at it.
3: Well,
2: everything between those two points of interest is just talk. It's about what's the money on the car. So call me back when you know, because I would like to buy it. I will give a little more than 15, but I'm not far off.
3: Well, I mean, it's got to be closer to my purchase price.
2: Then I can't make it work.
3: Okay.
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2: Where in Ohio are you? Are you in Columbus area?
5: No, I'm actually in Covington, Ohio. I'm west of Troy.
2: What radio? 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
2: Is that out of Columbus or is that a Covington?
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6: No.
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2: Mm-hmm. 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
2: Nope. $5,000.
6: I'm going to try somewhere else, and then I'll get back to you, okay?
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1: 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Let's do backtracks. We haven't done that. We missed that last week.
2: Oh, boy.
1: You want to do it?
3: Yeah. Okay, great. This is a great story. This day back in 1965, during the end of their European tour, an argument broke out between all four band members of The Who. And this was apparently a big fracas right at the end of the tour. Roger Daltrey knocked Keith Moon clean out with a left-hand roundhouse punch, resulting in Roger Daltrey being fired from The Who. True story. Now, he was reinstated the following day, as both Pete Townsend and John Entwistle said that they both wanted to punch Keith Moon in the face for a number of years. So, we've got two Who tracks for you. We played them backwards. If you can correctly identify these two songs, we got free stuff for you. Here's track one.
4: I mean, come on. It's so easy.
1: Dumb diddy, dumb diddy, diddy, dumb, dumb, dumb girl. Dum dum dum dum dum dum da dum dum dum.
3: There's 30 seconds you'll never get back.
4: Cut to.
3: Ike. Dum dum dum dum.
4: Second one's a little harder. Do I even have to play the first one again?
1: Yes.
4: All right.
1: Cut two. Mark in Long Island, hold tight. 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
3: Tell them what they get, Bobby. Well, you can go onto the website, jcwshow.com, and pick out any single item of merch from the John Clay Wolf Show stuff. 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Also, got a vinyl copy of The Who's Icon from our friends at Born Late Records.
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1: What do they need to do?
3: 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That is pretty easy.
1: I got to open up some phone lines here. We've got, hey, James in Kentucky, I see your Kia Carnival. Please go to givemethevin.com and load it up. The 26 Kia Carnival. I'm going to hang up on you. This Mark in Long Island, you've got a 63. Oh, it's a convertible. Damn it, damn it, damn it. I didn't read the convertible part because I know the split windows very well. Are you there?
6: Yeah, I'm here.
1: I mean, it's still a good car, but you know the difference. The split window 63s are very valuable. What's the condition of this convertible on a scale of 1 to 10?
6: Definitely a 9.
1: Okay. Did you... But you said it's all original, so it's got the original paint, the original interior, and it's a 9?
6: Yes.
1: Gotcha. Is it fuel injected?
6: No, it is not.
1: Okay. How much?
6: 90.
1: How long have you had it?
6: About 10, 15 years so far.
1: Did you buy it at an auction or off a person? I mean, you know.
6: No, off of the second owner.
1: Mm-hmm. So here's a 327 four-speed that sold for 57.5 on BAT. Is it a 340 horsepower? That would be the...
6: Yes, correct.
1: Okay. So there's a 340 horse that sold for 62.5. And there's another one that brought 71.
6: Original paint?
1: I mean, I'm not reading the full ads, but I mean, yeah. You want full-ass blown retail. And I'm a car dealer, so I can't make a living giving retail plus for cars.
6: Mm-hmm.
1: What do you do for a living?
6: Plumber.
1: A plumber, right. What do you charge an hour?
6: 50.
1: Yeah. I mean, that's not bad for plumbers, dude. Plumbing's high.
4: Damn.
1: No. I mean, that's...
2: I thought that was low.
1: Yeah.
2: I thought they were like 100 and 100 and a half.
1: I think it's low.
2: Yeah.
1: I think 50 and a half.
6: It all goes between the job, but, you know, it can go up from 50 to, you know, 250 an hour.
2: Yeah.
1: Ah, that's his hook 'em in number.
2: There you go.
1: Nice.
6: All right. You got to leave some meat on the bone.
1: So I'll give you 90. And then when you get to me, I'm going to give you 50.
3: <There you go.
1: Yeah, I'm probably a $50,000 to $60,000 buyer.
6: Gotcha. What about a 69 Camaro with a 383 Vortec V3 blower?
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1: Fluffer.
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3: Harmonies.
1: Harmonies.
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5: 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All right. 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
1: talking about a year out, based on the plumber's bait and switch pricing, I'll offer you 30 and call me back in a year and we'll recheck the price. 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
3: I like that approach.
1: Thank you. 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
7: Hey, John Clay.
1: Hello.
7: My two guesses are Won't Get Fooled Again and Behind Blue Eyes.
1: Won't Get Fooled Again is obviously correct.
3: Mm-hmm. There it is, folks.
1: Behind Blue Eyes is incorrect. Thank you for playing. Dang. No free shirt for you.
7: Thank
1: no
7: you.
1: 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Galveston, Texas. Are you calling for the backtracks?
8: Yes, sir.
1: What you got?
8: I think the first one was Bob O'Reilly and.
1: Nope. Hey, put him back on hold, pre-K. Lexington, Kentucky. What's your backtracks?
9: Hello.
1: Hello. What you got, Lexington?
9: Okay. Yeah, I'm sorry. It's Won't Be Fooled Again and Magic Bus.
1: No. Mm. Bus.
4: I can see
1: bus.
4: Why he's saying that. Listen to this clip. All and right. At the end, you kind of hear something like that. The last bus. It sounds like. Yeah. It's not it, though.
1: Steve in PA, what you got?
10: I got Won't Get Fooled Again and The Kids Are All Right.
3: Yeah. Hey. Daddy. There you go.
1: Where in PA? Are you Pittsburgh or Philly or
10: Pittsburgh?
1: Pittsburgh. All right, Steve, you're the winner, man.
10: Hey, how about a 2015 Nissan Rogue SL with 99,000?
1: How about I give you a T-shirt? We'll just call it a day. Pre-K, he's on two. No, just Steve. Just load that into givemethevin.com.
4: It's so bad of you.
1: Well, I'm just in a weird mood today. I like this dark environment. I miss it.
4: It's cool.
1: See, I'm on the road a lot, and it's so high pressure when you're on the road and in front of public people and doing this show.
11: Yep.
1: I love it in here. This is my happy place.
3: Totally. We get that.
1: Totally. And then next week we've got the motocross race the cross country race out
3: Big
1: here in
3: weekend.
1: Walnut.
3: Yep.
1: They're making the track right now. It's an 8.5 mile loop. And I asked Marty, I was like, what do you think about the terrain out here? How's this going to be? Because they have a series, TCCRA, Texas Cross Country Race Association. I like to think about 10 races a year. He said, I don't build a track unless it's going to be track of the year.
3: There you go.
4: That guy.
1: Nice. Okay. All right. I like that. I like. I said, but at that point, I will stop asking questions. Yeah. I'm going to leave, and I'll see you when you're done.
11: Damn right.
1: And
3: Race
1: then
3: for the roses,
1: the
3: boy.
1: Next week is the car show, Throttlefest car show. And I'm bringing Foose from California. Rollins is coming. Dennis Collins is coming. And I'm going to hustle up a few more big names to join us on the 17th. And we're going to do the show from the Walnut Springs Roadhouse.
2: Oh, we are.
1: Tomorrow is Tripping Daisy.
4: Yeah.
1: The band is playing in Walnut Springs. A late afternoon, early evening show. So people from the Metroplex will have time to get home. And that's Sunday.
4: For and people then, like that have to work, like me.
1: Right,
2: right.
1: And then people, and then the bike rally that we've been working on for 2 years is the 22nd through the 25th, 22nd through the 24th, something like that. So starting with this Trippin' Daisy concert tomorrow, it's
2: two
1: constant.
2: Solid weeks.
1: Three solid weeks.
4: October, basically.
2: Yeah.
1: So this is our last time to pull bong hits in the basement.
2: That's it. That's why you turned the lights down and put us in this strip club.
1: We'll be back in just a minute.

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0: They showed her on a gurney for the collected crowd of victims' family members.
1: Mm-hmm.
0: First time, she popped out of it after about 15, 20
2: minutes. She's like, pop up, hey, everybody, I ain't down yet.
0: Woo-hoo. Second time, they put her down. They assume that she's done. They cover the gurney, roll her away. The mic's still on her. And she starts snoring after about a half hour. They went over and she's still alive.
2: She's tough.
0: Yeah, they say she's in critical condition now, but it was brutal what they did to that girl.
3: How about what she did to the people she killed?
0: That's what I said.
2: Thought you were on her side about that.
0: No. Okay. No, it's she and her boyfriend, who was not 18 at the time, so he got off, basically. He's probably still in jail for it. But she got the death penalty, and she's had a terrible trouble life and whatever, but you know, you take a life. I mean, there are a lot of people that are for the death penalty in this country.
3: Yep.
0: And that goes to legislation. It is a free country. If you vote for it and you win, that's what they do.
4: There's no one defending her, this whole botched execution, right?
0: No.
4: I don't know.
3: There were people defending the mother that killed her three children and admitted it.
4: Alleged. It's alleged.
3: It's not alleged. She's admitted it.
4: This one's not alleged. That one is. Okay.
3: All right. No, neither one of them are alleged, but okay.
4: She never admitted it.
3: She did admit it.
0: Well, they're both alleged. Are they correctly alleged or not?
3: Okay.
4: But this one, yeah. I mean,
2: who's lying, Turley or JD?
3: I'm not lying.
2: One of y'all's lying.
4: No one's lying.
2: JD says that she admitted it. Turley says she did not admit it.
0: Well, I was talking to Turley last night, and it got pretty late, and we had a couple of cocktails, if you know what I mean.
3: No.
0: And he told me that at his house, he and his wife think that a ghost did it.
4: Not true.
2: Why didn't somebody just shoot the girl?
0: Or an alien.
2: The one in
4: execution?
3: The Krista Pike girl? Yeah, the bullet never fails.
4: What happened to that?
2: I think in South Carolina or North Carolina.
3: There are some states.
2: They brought back firing squad, didn't they?
3: States, yes.
4: So instead, they just do the old lethal injection. It's not so lethal.
3: It's failed before, by the way. It's not the first time ever.
0: The inmate in one or two states, maybe Florida, it's legal for them to request a firing squad.
3: Idaho, Mississippi, Oklahoma, South Carolina, and Utah. You can get a firing squad.
4: New Oklahoma would be on that list.
3: Of course.
4: We can do that.
2: Do you get to pick?
3: You do.
2: Oh.
3: You actually can
2: do
3: say
2: some
3: yes.
2: People say firing squad?
3: Firing squad. There have been some.
4: How many guns are shot at you? I'm curious.
3: That's a really good question.
4: It's not just one sniper, is it?
2: Is it kind of like Landman, where they're looking for extras and they put out $150 a day for actors? And if you want to come shoot at this gal, come on up.
3: I don't think it's that way.
4: Well, they don't all sign up right away.
3: I'd be there, man.
0: They don't all have live rounds, I understand.
3: No, they don't.
0: So that nobody knows which one was the actual shooter.
3: Correct.
2: Why does it turn into a game show?
4: Yeah, that's what it sounds like. It's like just Squid Games here.
2: No, are you serious? So they set up a firing squad, and some of them have blanks?
0: Yeah. Yes.
2: Why?
0: So that nobody has to feel guilty for killing that horrible criminal.
2: Oh.
0: Yeah.
4: But, I mean, don't you know what you're signing up for? You're a part of a firing squad.
2: Are they service members?
3: 3 to 5 shooters.
0: Probably state police.
3: 3 to 5.
4: One shot each?
3: It's everybody fires at the same time. Well, yeah, everybody fires at the same time, and one of them has a live bullet, and the other's dead.
2: One.
4: From how far?
2: But what if he misses? Well,
3: he doesn't miss. It's 10, 20 feet. I don't know. Let me see. And I got to look
4: that up.
3: Yeah,
4: this is a lot. These are important questions here.
2: This needs to be on that.
3: Firing squad distance. Dear Lord.
0: I'm going to bid 40 feet.
4: I'm going to say they're like 10 feet away.
2: I think they need to set them out at a 500 yards.
3: Oh my God. And then really make a deal out of it.
2: Get some skill into the game.
3: 10 to 15 feet.
4: Oh, all right, that was right. Okay.
2: I think you set them out there 500 yards.
3: What are you making a game?
2: Get
3: 10
2: snipers. No.
4: 10 snipers?
2: Not 10. 5 people that think that they're snipers.
4: Okay.
2: And then what's that betting pool that they have online now? Polymarket?
4: Polymarket, yeah.
2: Polymarket, yeah. Speaking of, did you see Sydney Sweeney's boobs?
0: Yes.
4: Whoa!
0: Many times.
2: Have you seen the results of her new ad campaign?
3: No.
2: Sports something?
4: It's a betting site too, yeah.
3: How do we go from killing people to that?
4: Just boobs are always in John's mind.
2: Yeah, no, but this is an amazing story.
3: Were they going to shoot her in the boobs?
2: That sex sells. So their stock price went up nearly 100% based off the ad campaign that has rattled so many cages.
3: Yeah.
4: She's so good looking, though. That's why. It's the only reason.
2: There's a lot of good looking. And she's not that great looking, like when you really

0: look at her normally, but when she dresses up for these shoots and her boobs are pushed just right, then yes, it's harmony, right?
1: Sure.
0: It's like a tuning fork. Home. But there's other gals like that, so why don't they use more gals like that in other ads?
2: Why was
1: she's the girl next door-ish kind of thing.
2: Why was Marilyn Monroe?
0: I never had a girl next door that looked like that.
1: Yeah.
2: Why was Marilyn Monroe so popular? She wasn't really unusual or different.
3: There's such a thing as a total package.
1: I mean, look at that. 100%. Like,
2: I know.
0: The pictures are wonderful, but other people could do that. 100% of the stock valuation increase.
2: Amazing.
0: I mean, the advertising agency that put this together right now, they are just like, are amazing.
2: Brilliant.
0: You're getting a promotion.
1: How much did they pay her?
0: She did this before for the jeans company, and they had the same kind of effect.
2: Yep. Are we done with the firing squad?
0: I was done a while back.
2: Okay. I'm going to close the windows.
0: We moved on to boobs and stupid males and reproductive pre-programmed
2: We are so
0: energy.
2: Hardwired. It makes me
1: Guns,
2: laugh.
1: Guns, boobs, it makes sense,
2: that's
1: right?
2: It, yeah. That's it. Beer.
1: Beer's
0: and then
1: nice.
0: Muscle cars.
1: Yes.
2: Yeah. Oh, that sound of the muscle car.
0: Dan, did you know that everybody that drives Novas are bullies?
4: Yeah, well, we got to do something. I mean, got to keep people on their toes.
0: So, that car, if it's super great, I might give 20. I'll give 20. I will give 20 if it's a good one. 70, okay. 70 Nova with a 350. On a scale of 1 to 10, what's the grade?
4: Floors are good, trunk's good. I mean,
0: You can. I go, whoa, mm-hmm. easy, killer, downshift. If you're going
4: I'm not going to give it a 4 because it's not like.
0: So it needs paint.
4: You know, like something you get into.
0: Car needs paint.
4: I was just being honest with the quarters. The quarters are, someone's worked on the quarters and they're not perfect. But other than that, the rest of the car is pretty much perfect. I'm being honest with you.
0: I hear you. And I'm having fun too. Remember that on the radio, it's my job to be funny.
4: Right. Yep.
0: So this isn't some old methed out Nova?
4: No.
0: Okay.
4: Absolutely not.
0: How is the paint? On a scale of 1 to 10.
4: I'd say the paint would be probably at least a 6 to 7.
0: Okay. Then you're talking my language. Tell me, does it have the white trash drag pack? Do you know what that is?
4: What? Just kind of like tubbed out and stuff?
0: Yeah,
4: what?
0: And in the cage and the harnesses and the...
4: No.
0: And, okay, good.
4: Absolutely not. No, it's got the stock interior.
0: Okay.
4: Bench seat.
0: So where you live in South Dakota, God, it's going to cost $10,000 to get it transported. No, it won't cost $10,000, but it's hard to move cars
4: remote. You sound like Richard Rawlings right now.
0: It costs a lot. Richard Rawlings sounds like me. Let's get it straight.
2: There
4: you go.
0: That's one thing I've heard about. They're like, you're starting to sound like Richard Rawlings. Like, you guys ain't been following me very long.
2: Doing this a long time.
0: I was doing this before Fast even thought about being loud on Discovery.
2: Right.
0: But yeah, I'm liking what I'm hearing. Will you go to givemethevin.com and load up some photos?
4: You bet, buddy.
0: Thanks, man.
4: You bet.
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12: It's black, first year.
10: So it's not the supercharged?
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10: You can take them out. Where is it located?
12: I'm in Mogador, Ohio. This is the mailing address.
10: Mm-hmm. It's an extended cab, not a crew cab then, right?
12: Yes.
10: In 2000, is that all they made was extended cabs?
12: Yes.
10: Okay. Then, I'm good at 20,000. I see you want 25. I might be good at 25, but I am good at 20.
12: Okay.
10: Will you load it into give me the VIN.com and let me do a little research off the air?
12: How do I do that now? 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
10: No, give me the VIN. .com. 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
12: Okay.
10: Do you have the...
13: Sell us your car. Give me the VIN.
12: I have the VIN now.
10: Uh-huh.
13: So easy you can do it in your underwear.
10: I understand, but the name of the company is give me the VIN.com. So if you can go...
12: Okay, can I give you...
10: Nope, not on the radio.
12: I can't give you the VIN now. Okay,
10: Can you imagine the 700,000 people that are listening to this show live across the country?
12: That'd drive you insane, right?
10: Listening to you read off a 17-digit VIN. I mean, no. Please don't.
12: Okay.
10: But go to the website, because I do want to buy the truck.
12: Okay.
10: All right, man. Thanks.
12: Okay.
10: Bye.
12: So at 20, you said?
10: Yeah. And I might give more.
12: Okay.
10: I just want to do... I need to look at some data before if I'm going to pay...
12: Yeah,
10: if I'm going to give more than 20. I'm just assuming at 9,000 miles, it's perfect. But that's why I need the photos. Send the photos. When you upload it, make sure you put the photos with it. Just take them with your phone and you can attach it.
12: Send it to you then? Or?
10: No! Go to givemethevin.com. That's my company.
13: Sell
10: I own
13: your
10: it.
13: Car. Givemethevin.com.
10: See?
13: So easy you can do it in your underwear.
10: Dave, do you know what the good part of this phone call is?
12: What's that?
10: Is we're just like really getting the message across to all the listeners of how you do this without like a commercial style, which is perfect. So, do you want to ask me any more questions?
12: I bought it.
14: What's the website?
12: No, I give me the VIN.com.
10: Hey! Thank you, Dave. We'll see you. We'll see
15: you. There you go.
10: Bye. You mean just what's your phone number?
14: It's Abbott and Costello there, the home. Who's on first? So I give you now? No, you know, right now, no.
16: I'd really like to hear you spell out the VIN number, Henry, but I'd rather stab myself in the heart.
10: Brad, you're losing your players to the Dallas Cowboys. What, you're asking me what's up with that? I don't know, but I'm glad to have them.
17: Hey, John, you there?
10: Yeah. Why are your people leaving and going to Dallas from Pittsburgh?
17: Well, I couldn't tell you. I mean, I know you're from DFW. I mean, is that going to help Jerry Jones finally win something?
10: It could. I mean, it could, but I doubt it. Here's my take on this. It's a pretty common take. To win something real, you have to have a magical quarterback. We have a very good quarterback, but he's not a magic maker. And we will never win anything big with the quarterback that we have. I went to Arrowhead 2 weeks ago. And watched the Chiefs play the Colts.
17: Yep.
10: And I watched.
17: And Mahomes has his stuff together.
10: He's just got this thing. You know, it's that unexplainable thing. And I saw it in person the first time. Well, no, I've seen him with his thing before on TV.
14: What?
10: But I know he's got a big thing. And but it's special. It's magical. He's got a special thing. And we don't have that. So, no, we're not going to win.
17: Okay. All right.
10: Thank you.
17: I'm just wondering. We're losing a lot of people, Porter and Oh my God. I mean, there's been a few. Three in the past couple years now.
14: Pickens
17: so,
14: has been there, too.
10: But your quarterback.
17: Pickens.
10: Your quarterback.
17: Sure.
10: Your old-ass gray mare that's
14: Rogers.
10: Wore out, that's out to pasture. Is better than our quarterback.
14: Oh, really?
10: I would take
17: fair enough.
14: Like, right now.
17: Fair enough.
10: I would take Aaron Rodgers over Dak Prescott.
14: I will say
10: today for this season.
14: Yes, yeah, I would say that he would not make the boneheaded throw out of bounds, even though that was the coach's fault telling him to do it.
0: Oh.
14: Aaron Rodgers wouldn't listen to the coach. He'd say, "Screw you, coach. I'm going to do it my own way."
10: Right. He's a son of a bitch, and I like a son of a bitch.
14: Oh, he is a son of a bitch. You watched him last week. He's cussing at his coach, and they're back and forth.
10: Hey, let me tell you something, you young prick. I mean, he's talking to the coach, right?
14: That's not a bad opinion. I don't think that's a bad opinion. I don't know if it in the long run.
10: No. We're not talking about long run. Yeah. We're talking about 2026.
14: One game,
10: the year
14: on
10: of
14: the
10: our
14: line.
10: Lord.
14: Yeah, one game on the line. Aaron Rodgers.
10: This season.
14: Yeah.
10: This season.
14: I'm more of the game, not so much the season. I don't think.
10: What do you mean the game? You got to win a bunch of games to get to the big game to win the big game.
14: Yeah,
10: Dak ain't going to win the big game. He just doesn't.
14: Not
10: have
14: the
10: it.
14: Big game. Yeah, that's what I agree. That
10: he's not going to win the playoff game.
14: No. No, if they make the playoffs.
10: They won't. It's fine. I mean, what's new?
14: It's not fine. I'm tired of it, John.
10: I'm tired of it, too.
14: I'm so tired of it. It's so frustrating.
10: Let's talk about college football.
14: Yeah, buddy.
10: Let's talk about something that's enjoyable. Does anybody owe anybody money?
14: No, because I've given up gambling.
10: Your old wife got
0: Is that right?
14: I am not gambling. It's not... I don't enjoy football anymore when I gamble.
10: Oh,
14: I can't do it.
10: Okay.
14: It makes it so miserable.
10: Okay.
14: I like literally will turn a game off when they're losing. And my wife said, "What are you doing?" I was like, "I can't watch anymore. I'm pissed.
0: That must be really hard for you, man.
14: It's not hard to give up gambling.
0: No,
14: because I don't like losing money.
0: You've been a degenerate gambler for decades.
14: I know.
0: Man, as long as I've known you.
14: I know. So John needs somebody to gamble with him, please. Somebody. Well, you got one big thing on the line already.
10: Is that 500 or 5,000?
14: It's $500.
10: Okay, good.
14: Yeah, don't go ignore it.
10: I mean, it's all taped. That guy in Houston or Austin that we did a bet.
14: Yes.
10: That's a good bet. I still like that bet. My bet with him was $500 that at the end of the shake, LSU will have a higher rank than University of Texas.
14: Yeah.
10: I'm still feeling fine about that.
0: There's still a possibility of that. I'll tell you what, I'm glad I didn't take that deal over A&M last week. Good God.
14: I told
0: almighty,
14: you, man. They're bad.
0: Yeesh.
14: They are bad.
0: Yeesh.
14: Well, they're not on the docket of good games this week. Alabama, number 7 at number 16, Mississippi State. These are two really good quarterbacks. Keelon Russell for Alabama is up and comer. And have you seen Kamario Taylor for Mississippi State? He's good, John. He's on the Heisman watch.
10: They all sound the same to me.
14: Number 5, Ohio State. At number 14, Iowa. That's the 3:30
10: game.
14: Turn
10: it upside down. It all tastes like chicken.
14: Again, good quarterbacks here in that battle. Hank Brown. That doesn't sound familiar to you, John. And then Julian Sayin also. And then number 8, Florida. At number 25, Missouri. At 3:30 on ABC. This is Eastern Times for folks out there. Florida's up and coming, John.
10: Florida
14: SEC.
10: Is very much up and coming. The
0: What's
10: Gators have a team.
14: Yeah, they look good, too. I don't know, because I don't pay attention to the spreads anymore. So you're trying to suck me in, Bobo.
0: No. Because I know you always know.
14: No.
0: Is it like a three-point issue, or is it like a nine-point issue?
14: Oh, I don't think it's that big of a spread.
0: I wouldn't
14: now you're
0: think
14: making
0: either.
14: Me look it up, and you're going to make me want to bet.
10: It doesn't matter.
0: People want to know.
10: Just keep going.
14: That's it. There's really not a lot of good games. Those are the main ones to watch.
10: I wasn't even listening. What are the real games?
14: So,
10: give me three great games.
14: At noon.
10: Noon.
14: Number 7, Alabama. At number 16, Mississippi State. At 3:30, number 5.
10: But that line should be 3.
14: The line on that game. I don't have the lines up.
10: Right.
14: Anyway,
10: you've taken this so far, you removed the lines from your field of vision.
14: I have to keep the temptation away.
10: Okay.
14: Number 5, Ohio State, and number 14, Iowa. That's at 3:30.
10: That could be an upset.
14: Yes. Iowa looked really good.
10: Iowa looks really good.
14: Beat Michigan last week. And then 3:30, number 8, Florida, at number 25, Missouri. I think Missouri's going to get stomped there.
10: I think the line's 10.
14: Yeah.
10: So who's tonight?
14: There's nothing.
10: I really enjoy that on Saturday nights.
14: I mean, Tech plays at Colorado. They're going to smoke Colorado.
10: I'll watch that. I'm a Tech fan.
14: Okay, if you want to watch that, LSU plays McNeese State.
10: Bother?
14: Yeah, there's nothing that's really that.
10: Who did what student did Lane Kiffin have sex with this week?
14: That's a great question. What's the betting line on that? Poly Market? Do you have that up, please?
10: I mean, that guy just thinks he's a student. You think Aaron Rodgers is a son of a bitch. Lane Kiffin is a son of a
14: he's
10: bitch.
14: He's so cocky.
10: He just doesn't care.
14: Yeah, no. It, hey, it works for him.
10: Is he's he still getting driving all the around recruits? In a Lamborghini? He
14: I don't
10: did
14: know.
10: That in Mississippi.
14: Hey, yeah, I don't know if he is. Wouldn't doubt if it's a purple one, too.
0: I know for Show our friends God. In the Northeast, it was kind of heartbreaking to see Virginia Tech lose a moderate lead at halftime and wind up losing 35-33 to Pitt. Pittsburgh Panthers last night in college ball. That was hard to watch.
10: I missed the... We're up against the clock.
14: Yeah.
10: Lightning round's coming up. 800-800-7234. 800-800-RADIO. We've got a lot of cars in the bank right now. If you don't get through, please go to givemethevin.com.
14: Sure about that?
10: That doesn't mean go to Facebook and give me the VIN to my personal account. That doesn't mean look me up online and text it to my phone.
2: No.
10: That does not mean find my personal email and send it to there. That means go to the corporate website, givemethevin.com, where all of the buyers that work for Give Me the VIN, I founded Give Me the VIN, by the way, 30 years ago. Been doing this a little while. And we get, I don't know, 1,500... We get 25,000 people a month to go to Give Me the VIN, and we buy their cars. We don't buy 25,000 of them, but we buy about 10% of them. And you, too, can do that. If you want, if you've got some old, you know, car and you want, you saw something and it's 50 grand is what you want for it because you saw an auction and it did that, we're probably going to offer you half. Because there's the cash money market and there's the, oh, my God, this car ran away and did great market.
2: Yep.
10: It doesn't happen very often.
2: No.
10: It's like, hey, I saw a guy get a flush at the poker table. I want a flush. Well, I do too.
2: Let me sit down at the poker table.
10: But it just doesn't happen very often.
2: Yeah.
10: But the regular hands, every hand, in and out, that's what we do. And then every once in a while, we get lucky and we pop one and we make a big lick. And that's what makes the whole world go round. And I don't know if the big lick's going to be on yours or not, but the odds are not very good.
2: Not in your favor.
10: Because we make a big lick about 3% of the time, is the truth.
2: Yep.
10: So, I don't know. But we do know what we're doing at GiveMeTheVIN.com. We buy thousands of cars, and we make... What's our average profit this month? I was bitching about it on the phone call.
14: 430 bucks, something. It's like, yeah, it's not great.
10: No, it was lower than that. Remember, I was going over it on the phone call. Those, a lot of those teams are 260 bucks, yeah. 250 bucks.
14: The total average is like 430.
2: After all
10: that. I know. Well, that's because we had that one car that had a huge lick.
14: I know.
10: Yeah. So he's just pretty. We had one Ferrari that blew off the moon,
2: yep.
10: Right? And
2: yeah.
10: That changes the average. But if you take that car out, if you do mean, median,
14: true.
10: Mode,
14: yeah.
10: And look at the average,
14: it's like 200. Yeah.
10: It's like 250 yeah. bucks. Yeah. It's terrible. So everybody calling in that I've got a little bit of attitude with, that's why.
2: That's why.
10: We're not making any money. The market sucks. All right, we'll be right back.

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1: We've got a 78 Trans Am. Think it's rolled over on the miles, so just forget the miles. You swapped it to a 4-speed, meaning stick shift. The paint is decent. Paid $25,000. Would like a bit more. Is it a Bandit paint scheme?
2: Yes.
1: I'm thinking. On a scale of 1 to 10, where would you hit the car if it was sitting in a showroom and really looking it over?
2: Really looking it over, probably a 6.5.
1: And what's pulling you back? The paint or the undercarriage? Or the wear on the seats?
2: The paint.
1: Okay.
2: The paint, the interior is great. The paint has some cracks from, you know, by the T-tops. Probably from being put on a lift improperly or something. But yeah, I'd say like the paint probably puts it there. Everything else is in good shape. Interior's real nice.
1: Can I paint the top? Can I get like from the body line, like the bottom, like if I go up the A and the B and the C pillars, can I paint the top and straighten it out? Or do I have to paint more of the car? Is there any more cracks?
2: No, no more cracks. It's just the top that's the main point.
1: We've got a good body shop out here. In a, I can have my guys do that spot job, but it still costs $2,000. Paint's high. I mean, it's high. It just, to do it right, it takes forever. I'm not going to give you more, but I might give you your money back.
2: Good to know.
1: Okay.
2: I got about $3,000 in the car, so...
1: Okay. So you just bluffed?
2: No, I'm saying in addition to what I paid for.
1: Okay. And if you did bluff, that's fine. If somebody steals a car, then that means they get to make money on me. That's fine. That guy that I bought the GNX from made $350,000 on me this week. I bought a GNX with 11 miles on it. He bought it for $30,000 in 87, has 11 miles on it, and I gave him $375,000 for it.
2: You don't want another project car?
1: Nope. But I'll buy this one because this sounds like a very light project.
2: I gotcha. So 25 is what you think.
1: That is what I think. And I need pictures, and I need pictures of those cracks, and I need you to take 15 pictures of the car, go to givemethevin.com and just add them, you know, just like your phone, you just add them, highlight them and push it. And it'll take the whole match, 10, 15, 20 pictures. And we'll go from there.
2: Great.
1: Thanks,
2: thank
1: man.
2: You, sir.
1: 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Carvana hit you at 1,600. Just put me down for 1,700. It's just a little nothing car, but I'll buy it. Are you there? Nope. Okay. Justin, you've got a 76 Corvette with 25,000 original miles. You put a cam and headers on it. You want $20,000. I may get 15.
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4: 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Oh. 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
1: So we have six Harley stores here in Texas, including Armadillo Harley-Davidson in Waco, formerly Harley-Davidson of Waco. Mm-hmm. So I'm up in the main office.
2: Did you go to Sturgis this year?
1: I sure did, and it was absolutely amazing. Did a little over 3,000 miles in less than a week, and it was fantastic.
2: That's why I like Walnut Springs, and that's why we started this, you know, 3 years ago and got with you guys and started putting the idea together, because there's not a good riding rally in this area. There's rallies. There's Galveston. You go to the beach. You show your bike off. There's Daytona. You go to the beach. You show your bike off. But in Texas, a Rot Rally in Austin was go to Austin, drive around 6th Street, show your bike off. I mean, it's cool. But this is a riding rally. When I was in Sturgis, I noticed it reminded me of a ski resort, to tell you the truth. You see everybody get all their leathers and their stuff on, and you'd have the real riders and the doctors that are dressing up in costume as real riders. And they are real riders, but you know what I mean. And they meet at the base of the mountain, and then they take off, and they ride all day. And then they come back into town, and they party. And that's the way I want this one to work. You've been out here. Do you see what I see on the terrain and the way the roads work?
1: Well, when I go visit our Waco store, whether I'm riding or driving, the scenic route I love takes me through Walnut Springs, and there's some awesome roads out there with nice sweepers, and you know, you can take a turn and go through a small little town, or just get out, and the traffic's not heavy. So you're right, there's, you know, topography up and down. You've got some rolling hills and rolling curves. It's great riding out there. So I think you're dead on, and I think people that enjoy going to these events, they want to see the custom bikes and all the stuff on Main Street, but they also want to go put miles on with friends.
2: Yep. And we are going to have in this little town, it reminded me, you know, people say, what's it like? I said, have you ever seen Blazing Saddles? They're like, yes. I said, do you remember Rock Ridge? I'm like, yeah. I said, that's what it's like, except we've renovated the buildings, and it was not a ghost town, but it wasn't far from a ghost town. And we're building this thing out. Louie at Lucky Seven just built a 10,000 square foot custom bike shop in town. Have you seen it yet?
1: I saw the building when I rode through the last time, but it was late of an evening and didn't stop. So
2: it's awesome. It's awesome. I mean, it's the first big building or new. I think it's the first new commercial building built here in 100 years is what it looks like. I mean, maybe not 100 years, but I'd say in 20 years it's happening. And we've got some other, we've got some antique stores. I've got the Walnut Springs Roadhouse, which is a kind of a biker bar, Bosque Cantina, and we've got all kinds of events lined up for that day. I don't have the list in front of me. Do y'all have the list of all the stuff we're doing?
3: JD has it over there after he's done eating his sandwich or whatever he's doing.
4: I was about to sneeze.
2: Oh, here it is. Mapped rides, vendor village, charity poker run, live music concerts, food, drinks, bike show, audio competition. When I was in Sturgis 2 years ago, the audio competition was a pretty big deal.
5: That's one of the coolest things we saw out there, I think.
2: Yeah.
5: Really. I mean,
2: Texas Builders Row. So there's a lot of big names coming that are bringing show bikes that are builders. Veteran Appreciation, Swap Meet and Bike Sale, Youth Skills Competition. And, of course, you have to have a burlesque bike wash.
4: Oh, of course.
2: Of course.
4: Why wouldn't you do that?
2: You gotta do that.
3: Does Harley have a setup where they're going to have some show bikes, too?
2: Well, yeah. Neil, what's y'all's setup?
1: Yeah, so we'll be set up there for the entire time of the rally. We're going to have some giveaways. We'll have some bikes to show off. We'll have demos back at the store. There's a lot going on as we're kind of supporting the rally and giving people a place to stop, both in Walnut, at the rally itself, and back at the store in Waco as well.
2: Right. Well, perfect. I'm looking forward to it. And it's a whole week, really, because the week before is Throttle Fest, which is a car version of this on Saturday. And I've got a bunch of badass builders coming and a bunch of badass cars. And last year on the car show, we had 6,000 people. And so the car show is Saturday, and then we're going to do cars and coffee Sunday morning and do a cruise. And then really that whole week is two bookends. So we've got two big events back to back. And the whole thing is going to be exciting. It's been a lot of work to get this done. And I don't know, are you a dirt biker also, Neil?
1: You know, I've been doing a little bit of off-road riding, but I'm mostly an on-road guy.
2: We've got TCCRA, which is the Texas Cross Country Race Association. were doing the second to the last event of their season, their point season out here next Saturday and Sunday. And they're building the eight or nine mile loop right now for the, it's like enduro. So we got 3 weeks of activities. So I'm going to be up to my ass in alligators, but looking forward to it.
1: That'll be fun.
2: Yeah.
3: Real quick question for Harley. What does somebody that works for Harley actually ride? What do you have? What do you got in your garage?
2: A Chinese EV.
1: Sure.
6: No, he does not.
1: besides the Chinese EV, right? 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
7: Yeah. 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

0: 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Yeah. You've heard about the John Clay Wolf Show.
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0: Hey, Wolfpackers. 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
1: We got 900, yeah.
0: 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Daryl in South Carolina. We were talking about firing squads earlier, and of course a guy from South Carolina calls in with the exact details.
2: It's just one of the plethora of useless information in this brain of mine. We understood it on a firing squad, whether it be five or seven, three men, however, one of the weapons, all of them are loaded. One weapon has a blank so that each man can go home and rest assured his conscience that he may not be the man that killed the guy.
0: Okay.
2: Well, yeah, and as a matter of fact, while I was waiting to talk to you, Mr. John, I looked it up. It says here, blank cartridges, historically and in standard military/state protocols, as in the state of Utah, one or more rifles may be loaded with a blank round so that the single shooter knows for certain if they fired the fatal shot or not.
0: Thank you, Daryl in South Carolina.
1: Did you just shoot him?
3: No.
0: What have you got in the news, J.D. Ryan?
3: We have bears. You ever see Yogi Bear?

0: the car. Beep, beep, beep, beep, beep. See, look, they know how to open the door.
1: Oh my goodness.
0: He opened it. Ah! Oh my god, he got in the car.
2: And they're still.
0: Oh, they're gonna destroy the car. Oh,
1: oh
0: my god.
1: No. Oh no.
0: They took a gift of food. They can't leave the anything in the car.
2: Yeah, they're bumping the horn while they're in there.
3: So getting, trying to get him out.
2: Yeah, it looks like a McDonald's bag.
3: No, I don't know if it's McDonald's in Nashville. I don't know. We need to know.
4: It might be from Cletus Burgers right there.
3: What's a Cletus Burger?
4: Out in Forest Park?
3: Yeah, Nashville. Yeah.
5: Excuse me.
6: I'm leaving.
3: No. What? Why are you leaving, John?
6: Because you're fixing to bring the bear on.
3: Of course. We need the bear in here because we need to find out what they were doing.
4: I'm leaving.
3: Where's the... Oh, here he comes.
2: Here he comes.
3: Well, watch out.
2: With his whole family. He brought the family. Look
3: out. Making a mess.
6: Honking the horn.
7: I feel kind of funny you calling to be a he because I'm a mama bear.
2: I'm a mama bear. Our bear. We didn't really know.
7: All five of my kids said, Mama, we want burgers from Cletus Burgers.
2: Oh, Cletus Burgers.
7: So we took a hike.
2: Okay.
7: All the way out Forest Park. Art?
2: Ooh, you did.
7: Fetus? It's dangerous.
4: All the kids.
7: I was real. I'm a sack of nerves.
2: You are.
7: The only thing worth being a sack of nerves.
2: What's that?
7: Is a sack of Cletus Burgers.
2: No, those made
7: out
2: worth.
7: Forest Park on the service road.
2: Right.
3: Making a sponsorship out of this.
2: Right.
7: Tell them BZ sent you.
2: Are you kidding
7: me? I'm trying to get a. Oh, sponsorship.
2: You get some kind
7: endorsement.
2: Of endorsement.
7: Me and my five kids. You can see my little middle child's name is Cletus.
2: So is he the last one in the video?
7: Yeah, he's always running a little bit behind.
2: Yeah, that's
3: why he's a little slow.
7: He's procrastinator. Well, he ain't slow. He's just dumb.
2: He's a dumb bear.
7: All the time. Anyway, if y'all make your way out anywhere close to Gatlinburg, come on by Cletus Burgers, tell them BZ sent you.
3: All right, well,
2: send me.
7: And if you want an autograph picture of me and my babies,
2: you're selling pictures?
7: Just send a self-addressed stamped envelope to the Gatlinburg Zoo, where we'll be back surely by Monday lunchtime.
3: Well, thanks, BZ.
7: Okay.
3: Be careful.
7: Watch out, Clyde. God,
2: look out. There's a table over
3: there. Making a mess
7: Clyde's
3: in here.
7: My adventure, baby.
2: By the way, the bear is also in her strip club on YouTube.
3: Oh, really?
2: Yes. JCWShow.com.
6: The bear
2: is in the table, on the table next to
3: it's
2: me.
3: It's dancing upside down now.
2: Yeah.
6: 800-800-7234-800-800.
4: No, we're really dumb.
3: I mean, this is so bad. We're just a bunch of immature people here on the radio.
6: I like it.
3: Yes.
6: That's why people like us, is because it's an escape from all the bad news and all the crap.
4: To your credit, John, my sister always makes fun of me. She's like, why do you always have, every time y'all do a story about a wild animal, you always have to talk like the wild animal. I'm like, darling, it ain't me. Like, they make me do it. Like, they
2: make you.
6: So it bothers her as well?
4: Nah, she just likes to antagonize me.
6: How
4: like,
6: often do you talk
4: like
6: to your
4: you
6: sister?
4: Do.
6: How often do you talk to your sister?
4: Not very. Not nearly enough. She's hard to get.
6: I was going to come out here on Saturday night. No, on Sunday night. Last Sunday. And I had to run into Saturday. I had to go home early because I found out my son was going to have a beer bust at our house.
4: Oh,
3: another beer bust.
4: Which son?
6: Another one, right?
4: Uh-huh. Huh? Is this the grown-up son?
6: What's
4: or the
6: only one that would be doing that? No, the grown-up son is in London at King's College London.
3: It's the middle one.
6: Yeah, the middle one. He's in party mode, and I specifically told him there will be no alcohol parties at our house. Can't take the liability. Y'all are 17. It ain't gonna happen. So I had to go home, and then Sunday evening I was like, I still want to go ride, so I drove back out here. And I just wanted to decompress, and I get here. My brother's having a party on the deck at the ranch.
3: Yeah. Wait. Did you know your brother was in town?
6: I knew my brother was in town, but I didn't realize he had friends.
3: Oh, wow.
6: Now, I can tell you that the beer cooler, speaking of beer, is empty.
3: Oh, no.
2: He didn't know you were coming, did he?
6: No.
2: No, of course not. No. That's got to be.
6: It's just, it was fine. I mean, it was, the guys were fine, but Jesus Christ.
3: I mean, like, you weren't a little.
6: But that's my brother.
3: Yeah.
6: That's my brother.
3: Yeah. If it,

0: was anything different, I would have thought I was talking to a stranger.
1: Yeah, we love him.
0: Cousin Eddie is alive and well, man. He brought down some friends from Kansas, and they're in the car business, and they wanted to meet me, and I just got to do the whole thing. I'm like, guys, I'm going to bed.
2: Sorry.
0: But it was fine. It was fine. And I think they're coming back down for the...
2: Throttlefest?
0: Yeah. And then they start calling me, and do you have some rooms available? I'm like, no.
1: There are no rooms.
0: No, there are no rooms. We've got a lot of rooms out here, but this is a big event that we've had lined up, and I've got guests that are lined up.
1: For a long time.
0: And Trey, I can't give those rooms to your friends at this time.
2: I have a feeling on the 17th, when Throttlefest starts, there may be people down in the Barn Dominium downstairs.
0: They're already spoken for. Barn Dominium spoken for. Like, with you guys, I mean, we don't know. There will not.
2: Okay, I'm just
0: your right. Feeling is wrong.
2: Okay, good. I hope so. Because like that couch is all right. I mean, I can deal with it. So
0: no. You get a hotel room.
2: Well, no, I'm
0: not,
2: saying
0: not
2: me,
0: not you, but
2: talking about these people. That
0: my brother's homies. There's hotels. They've got buses. I think these guys have a big bus. They can bring their bus. There's RV parking at the motorcycle deal next weekend at the cross country. Mm-hmm. We're probably going to have 200 RVs over there.
2: Oh, wow. Yeah.
0: And they've already mowed it and got it already. So that area will be set up for contained camping already.
1: Perfect.
0: And we'll use it every weekend as well.
2: Nice.
0: So we'll get to test it out this weekend. Awesome. But I saw it yesterday. It looks good.
1: Great.
0: Yeah. Nope.
2: I'm sorry. I didn't mean to play it that there.
0: No. It's all good. I mean, I'm the more the merrier. But hey, we're here. We're going to crash at your place. No, you're not.
1: No, it's not going to happen.
2: What if they come with a bunch of beer?
0: They could put it back in the cooler where they drink it.
3: Are they still here? You talking about this weekend?
0: No, next weekend.
1: Next weekend.
0: No, they're coming back for... I want everybody to come. I'm not trying to run everybody. If you've got an RV or a camper, bring it. We've got a place to put it. Perfect. I do not have electrical hookups. Bring your generator. Benny Keith is coming and bringing a big refrigerated truck in a generator. And they're like, we'll give you this to run the restaurants, but you're going to have to keep it full of diesel.
1: Awesome.
0: No problem.
1: Not awesome.
3: That's great.
0: No problem.
3: That's a big hand right there.
0: Yeah, but in town, there's an RV park in Meridian that's got hookups. There's RV parks in Glenrose that have hookups. There's 1,000 hotel rooms in Glenrose, which is 10 miles up the street.
1: Yep.
0: There is a place to stay.
1: Lots.
2: But not at John Clay Wolf's.
0: Not here.
1: Not here.
0: Unless I've called and asked you to stay here, which there's plenty of people that have already said yes,
1: sure,
0: for staying here. You guys, you're welcome.
1: Yes. Good deal.
0: You're part of the fam.
2: But your brother?
0: There's just so many rooms. My brother himself can stay here.
2: Okay.
0: But we're not bringing the crew. We'll be right back.
4: Hey, it's Bobo here. You know why you're getting all those robocalls? 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
2: Now, we're back. Good morning, America. Hey, California. Hey, Oregon, Seattle, Colorado. We've lost the East Coast by now, but we've got everybody else still, I do believe. And you can always get us at jcwshow.com. You can stream us. I was shocked when I saw our ratings numbers the other day, dude. I mean, we got a big audience.
3: Very cool.
4: What kind of numbers? Yeah. You want to share them?
2: No. Average quarter hour, 700,000.
3: Damn.
2: Right.
3: What? Really?
2: The guy from Incogni, the advertiser person?
3: Yeah.
2: Craig, he's a big wheel with Sirius. And he used to be the president of Premier Radio Networks. He called me back. He said, do you realize your average quarter hours are 700,000? I was like, nope.
3: Dude, that's amazing.
2: Tim.
5: Yes.
2: What up?
5: What's up?
2: You don't know me, but I kind of know you from way back.
5: Okay.
2: I don't know if anybody's explained why the hell you're playing in Walnut Springs in the middle of nowhere on a Sunday.
5: I love it.
2: So, Mike, when I was 19, I opened a bar at TCU called the Plaid Pig.
5: Okay.
2: And Mike at the Hop, right around the corner, was a friend of mine. And I saw you guys playing at the Hop. This is probably 93? 92?
5: Yeah. 92?
2: Yeah. And I liked what I was hearing, and I turned into a fan. And then we bought the Hop from Mike and expanded it into the Aardvark, if you remember that.
5: Yeah.
2: And about that time,
5: Did you raise the ceiling?
2: Yes.
5: I hit my head at the Hop.
2: I did raise the ceiling. And we moved the stage to the side, and we had to, there was a lot of work. And you guys were a little too big to play at the Pig, because by that time, it was right before the MTV thing, but locally y'all were hitting hard. And and the Pig would only hold like 250. Well, hell, the Hop was too small for you too by then. But I was just a big fan. And then we had back then, it was a special time in Dallas-Fort Worth on the music scene, as you know, because you guys were hitting hard. The guys from Oklahoma were hitting hard. What's their name?
5: The Nixons,
2: yep. And then Better Than Ezra came up from New Orleans, and we were the first place they played, and they started hitting hard. Soul Hat was hitting hard.
3: Toadies came in.
2: They were hitting hard, and then everybody got gobbled up and put on MTV. All you guys got record deals right about them.
5: Yeah,
2: and then the country got to know you guys. From the MTV play and then the radio play. And that was Piranha, but really Bill was the better album to me, right? Because that was the one that you fall in love with as a discovery.
5: Right.
2: And y'all stole a few songs off of Bill and put it on Piranha. I mean, Firecracker, didn't you?
5: No. I mean, did we?
2: Was
5: no,
2: there one?
5: We didn't. No.
2: All right.
5: No, we had Dragon Street first, and then we released Bill on Island, and I think we did it minus Green Tambourine. Green Tambourine was on Bill, Dragon Street version.
2: Gotcha.
5: But I don't, all of Firecracker was straight up Firecracker.
2: Well, you guys did and then I remember going to the Bomb Factory. It was right after your guitarist passed away, I think, and y'all had a really big homecoming show there, and that was a good vibe.
5: Yeah.
2: But.
5: Yeah.
2: Trip and Daisy, guys, Tim and his band are playing at our roadhouse that's tomorrow.
6: Tomorrow?
2: Tomorrow at 6? Is it 5 o'clock?
6: 5 o'clock.
2: We're going to do it a little earlier so guys that are traveling in can have time to get back from the Metroplex because it's an hour back to the Metroplex. And it's a good venue. It'll hold 400. The stage is tall. You won't hit your head.
5: Right.
2: Now, one thing that you did, and I didn't realize what y'all were doing back then. It was new to me, but watching, what's Ozzy's band? Black Sabbath videos. Mm-hmm. Watching Black Sabbath videos later on, I realized, hey, that was where Tripping Daisy probably got the inspiration. They took an overhead projector. Because when Daisy would come in, you had to really prep the room for it. Because they would take white sheets and cover the walls.
0: Wow.
2: And the roof sometimes. Yeah. And they would set up overhead projectors, like classroom overhead projectors.
0: Like the old kind.
2: And they would take oil and maybe water or something, and they'd put it in these containers, and they would put it over the projector and wiggle it around. So the whole room would start moving.
0: Swimming.
2: And then they'd be running like old, I don't know, old type of film projectors, like reels, with random news reels and crazy stuff like that. And then this whole psychedelic thing was going on. And if you weren't stoned, you felt stoned. Tim, am I explaining this right?
5: You're pretty much nail on the head.
6: You guys still doing that?
5: Yeah, we are. Now we're not. That was all analog back then, but now it's digital. And Scott Berman was the one that was doing all that back then, and he's still my partner today. We've kind of we've made a 360-degree dome theater experience, and he did all the visuals for that. But that's for my other band, the Polyphonic Spree. We based it off an album, Salvage Enterprise. But, yeah, he and I are still working together, but it's all digital. But there'll be visuals at that show tomorrow at Walnut Springs.
2: Well, we need to black out. It's not – will we need to cover up the front window since since the sun will still be out?
5: Uh-huh.
2: We will? Oh,
5: Well, if you're talking to me, probably.
2: Yeah, because knowing the way y'all set up, we probably need to cover the front glass so that light doesn't get in, so your effects will show up better.
5: Yeah, we're going to be using your screen and your projector, so you would know better if we need to darken the windows or not.
2: Oh, okay. I forgot we had that big ass projector.
5: Mm-hmm.
2: Yeah. This will be fun. I'm excited. I haven't heard y'all play live in 30 years. Are you still good?
5: You know what? What's interesting, I didn't know how people were going to take the band coming back out after all these years again, but my God, man, it's been amazing. I've heard that we're better now than we were back then. The musicianship is better, and ironically, my voice seems better now than it was back then, which is crazy. But considering what we were, I was, kind of half out of it majority of the time back then. But we're pretty locked in. It's pretty great.
2: How many times did y'all play Trees in Dallas? Probably 20?
5: Oh, man.
2: So many, too much to count.
5: So many times. Our first show ever was an open mic at Club Dada in Deep Ellum.
0: Wow.
5: And then literally the 4 days later, they offered us a Thursday night at Trees. Mm-hmm. It just kind of took off, man, immediately. And it was just kind of an explosion from that point forward.
2: I used to book my bands through Paul Nugent at 4214 Entertainment. Was he y'all's guy also? I'm trying to remember.
5: Paul did book us for a little bit. Doug Simmons booked us for quite a bit at different places. Yeah, but 214 did a lot of bookings for us.
2: I'll tell you a funny story real quick. So I'm in Nantucket, Massachusetts. We go to see a good band up there. The college crowd's like, you got to go see these guys. They're great. They're great. So I go to this venue, and I was about 20 years old, and they were kicking ass. And I bought their album, and I took it back to Fort Worth, and I played it in the bar on the jukebox. I wanted to see how the TCU crowd reacted to it. And, when you're putting new music on people, you almost have to sneak it up on them. And so, and then I noticed that the kids were liking it, and they started playing it themselves. And I called their agent at Monterey Peninsula, Frank. Oh, I forgot his name. And I was like, hey, you need these guys to come to Texas. These guys are better than just the East Coast. I told him, about how I was kind of testing their music. And he was like, John, Dave Matthews Band is just like Fish, the hardest working band on the East Coast, but they're never going to be a national act.
5: Oh, God.
2: Frank Riley, Monterey Peninsula artist. And then, 6 months later, he called and said, hey, they want to come to Texas. Do you still want to do it? I said, of course. And by the time they got to Texas, my date, they were way too big to be in my room, so I had to go rent the Bomb Factory to promote, to put on the show. But, those booking agents don't always know everything.
5: Now, we were with Monterey Peninsula there for about a year and a half, too. I can't remember the guy's name, but we used to be with them as well.
2: I think that was him, because I had that list. It was you and Blues Traveler, Big Head Todd, all these acts. We were going through the same guy as Frank Riley.
0: Wow.
6: Can I nerd out real quick with Tim?
2: Absolutely.
6: All right, Tim, I got a question
2: for
6: Tim you.
2: Tim from Trip and Daisy is who's on the air with us right now.
6: So,
5: yeah. Hey, guys. Hey. Thanks for having me.
6: So I'm going to, it's just going to get deep, a little deep here. Off of Elastic Firecracker, Piranhas.
5: Yeah.
6: One of my favorite songs. What was the inspiration? Who was nipping at your heels? Or was there anybody? Because Piranhas, if you listen to the song, you know about it. Was there anything like that, or am I reading way too deep into it?
5: You know, it was, we were a young band, and like I was telling you guys, we kind of came onto the scene really, really hard and fast, and we weren't really prepared for what was about to come on for us. We only had, at that time, maybe 7-8 songs, and it was crazy. It's like we were getting these shows and we didn't have enough material to keep playing. So we'd repeat songs and we'd have to start improvising. And that's kind of where we started writing songs and improvising on stage. Literally became what we always did. And it was born out of not having enough material. So subsequently going through that, critics would, you know, say things about us, judge our shows. And I, at the time I was young and it was like just pissing me off, things that they were saying, and I was like just trying to keep my head above water. And so it was basically born out of that, people just talking, you know, trash about the band, and when we're just trying to keep up and doing the best we can. And so yeah, it was kind of like, watch out for those guys.
6: No,
5: keep thoughts high in the sky, you know, like keep going, man.
6: No, it's great. I mean, it was, as a young kid and just out of high school and college, I loved the song because it did. It was that same type of motivation. It's like, yeah, screw the naysayers, that kind of thing. Right. So that's great.
2: So Tim was your motivator. He was your Tony Robbins?
6: I mean, when you're, I don't know about Tony Robbins, but yeah, you guys are great. I mean, I can't wait to see you guys on Sunday. I can tell you that.
2: Tim DeLauder, Trip and Daisy, Walnut Springs Roadhouse tomorrow, 5:00. Be there if you're in the area. You will not regret it. Tim, I will see you tomorrow, and I look forward to it.
5: Me too, man. Thanks for having us. It's going to be a great time.
2: Be awesome. See you tomorrow. So that's one Trip and Daisy song.
6: Mm-hmm.
2: Can you hit a couple of quickies so people know the hell we're talking about?
6: Well, everybody knows this one. It's the radio hit.
2: Yeah.
6: I mean, this was all over MTV.
2: Right.
6: I Got a Girl.
2: And then Bill for the Die Hards. What was the, your decision, my decision, there's no common ground. Yeah, we jammed at this a lot. Anyway, we'll get to it in a minute. 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
2: Jim in Boston, Mass. Boston, Mass. What's going on?
3: Not much, dude. What's up?
2: A 73 Grand Am, not Trans Am, right? Yeah.
3: Well, it's a Grand Am. It's like the Le Mans or the GTO share that same body.
2: Mm-hmm.
3: General Motors in 73, they took the performance of a Grand Prix and Trans Am and the luxury of a Grand Prix and made the Grand Am.
2: What motors in this one?
3: The 400.
2: Okay.
3: Turbo 400, 10-bolt posi. It's got working air. It's got Pontiac factories with those American racing wheels, the all one-piece aluminum. Okay. Those things are very expensive.
2: Okay.
3: And it also had the header panel replaced, the rubber ones that all fall apart.
2: I'm thinking mid to upper teens, and it says you want 18. So I think we'll get something done if it's not a rust car and it's got good paint.
3: It has good paint. It's got a couple of bubbles on the quarters on both sides that need to be addressed at some point. I mean, but other than that, it looks great.
2: Do me a favor. 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And
3: yep.
2: we're gonna go through them and call you back.
3: You want me to do this now?
2: Yeah, just go to givemethevin.com, the website, and it'll load it into our system. 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A 14 Camry with 17,000 miles. What do you want for it?
4: 4,000 miles there, John.
2: 4,000 miles. It's getting better.
4: 4,460.
2: And you
4: ever heard about the old lady that went to church in the grocery store?
2: I have heard of her.
4: Well, this lady lived away. She lived across from the church, so she only went to the grocery store with this car.
2: So... 14. Does it have a sunroof?
4: No sunroof, sir.
2: Okay. And you're in Scranton, PA?
4: Scranton, Pennsylvania, sir.
2: Home of the office, right? Isn't that where...
4: Home of the office.
2: Dunder Mifflin was located?
4: Hmm. That is where Dunder Mifflin was located.
2: Is this a six-cylinder or four? Most of them are fours.
4: Four-cylinder.
2: Is there any rust?
4: No. On the body, no. Like, you know, you got some, we're in Scranton, Pennsylvania, you got some surface rust on, like, you know, like the subframe and stuff. Nothing crazy.
2: Mm-hmm.
4: No rot or anything.
2: Okay. All right. I'm thinking. And is an LE with no miles on it.
4: Didn't even need its first oil change yet, technically.
2: I'll give 11 grand.
4: Okay. Well, we're thinking a little bit higher than that.
2: Yep. Well, I'm thinking 11's a lot.
4: 11's a lot.
2: Yep. But the good thing about me is you get
4: brand
2: a check.
4: New car.
2: You get a check. Well, it's not a brand new car. It's a 22-year-old car that's got great miles.
4: No, but not 22. It, no, no. 2014,
2: I mean,
4: not 22 years old.
2: You're checking my math.
4: Okay.
2: You're right. Yeah. What's it take to buy it?
4: Looking to get like 16 for it.
2: Yeah, you just want full retail. That's fine. Run an ad. Take a down payment. Owner finance it. It's just not that easy to sell old cars. There's no financing on them. The desirability, it's not like it's a muscle car or a Mustang, something with a big motor. I mean, I'm not knocking it. I like it. But it's just...
4: You say that all the time.
2: It's not going to oversell crazy because it's not, you know... But I like it, but I'm not giving 16. You're trying to pick my pockets.
4: Could you do any better or
2: You're
4: no?
2: Trying to pick my pockets, Paul.
4: Well, that's what the business is all about, ain't it?
2: You got to leave me something to chew on or there's nothing left. I may go 12.
5: Oh, you were that backwards.
2: No, I was at 11.
5: You were at 14.
2: I said 14?
5: Mm-hmm.
2: Did I tell you 14 or 11, Paul?
4: I'm an honest man. I'll tell you you said 11, but I like 14 more.
2: Okay, see, Turley, shut up. Let me handle it. I'm screwing this goat. You're just holding his head.
5: My bad. It's a 2014 vehicle.
2: Yeah. load it into GiveMeTheVIN.com and let me try to find, let me analyze it hard and figure out what I think I can get out of it.
4: Okay.
2: I feel good at 12. If you want to do business at 12, we'll punch down. If you need more, I'll work on it.
4: We feel good at 14, maybe. We'll see.
2: All right. Thank you for calling. 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
4: it
2: up. 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James in Tennessee, you've got a 454 SS that needs paint, wants 10,000, has 130,000 miles on it. What do you think paint's going to cost?
6: I don't know.
2: Oh, okay. I think it's going to cost $8,000 to paint that truck.
6: Well, it might be. I think I'm the second owner of it. The guy I bought it from has passed away, but I think I'm a second owner. I've had it for like 20 years, and it's been kept in my shop. It's been garage kept, but the interior is perfect. You know, they made out them 90 trucks. They was all black with the red interior, bucket
2: yes,
6: seats.
2: Correct.
6: And it's got the 4SS 454 in it.
2: Are you sure?
6: That thing will run.
2: Are you sure it's got 130,000 miles on it? That's a lot of miles.
6: Well, I had it standing in my shop now. I got to go, but I think that's about the. But I mean, it ain't got an oil leak on it or nothing. Or I've kept it in. I've kept it serviced real good, and it's got, it's all original.
2: I'll give you $7,000.
6: Well, no, that's too cheap. I'd have been offered 10,000 part.
2: Why didn't you sell it?
7: I turned it down.
6: Well, I'm thinking about doing it because I'm 78 years old, and my wife's got cancer, but and I'm thinking about doing it.
2: Do me this.
6: Well, I'm talking to you.
2: Here's what I need. I do want to buy the truck if I can, but I've got to see photos. Do you have a modern cell phone that takes pictures?
6: Yes, I've got all of that, and I've got your phone number, and I've got your, I can send all that to you.
2: GiveMeTheVIN.com is the name of the website that you load the pictures into. Get me the photo.
6: That's right.
2: Get me the pictures on this thing before I keep talking, because I need everything I'm judging is off of that odometer and in that paint job, and that's where I can figure out what I can pay for it. But if I can make it work from 10, I will buy it.
6: Yep.
2: Thank you, sir. 800-800-7234. 800-800-RADIO. I love his voice.
7: Yeah,
2: 78. He sounds like my dad was getting like that towards the end. He'd get a little cracky. Oh, girl, yeah, whatever. All right, we'll be right back.
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1: $72 million.
2: No.
3: Well, he may or may not.
2: 4 years left on.
1: That's leaving $72 million
3: on the table.
1: On the table. Yeah.
2: Jesus.
1: Financial Christ. Terms have not been disclosed, so there may be a settlement in there. But seriously, I mean, you fire a guy over at DWI, who's a football commentator. Remember, they drink a lot.
2: They just wanted.
3: They never would have done that with Don Lilly, man.
1: No.
3: You know.
1: Anyway,
2: I think it's the video is what the problem was, because it was all video? Hey, he looked like a buffoon. He's on there trying, you know, stretching and stuff, and obviously really drunk. And then it was everywhere. It was memes, everything.
1: I guess
2: it's just a bad look.
1: Cut number one.
2: This is actually some of his best work here. Yes, yeah.
4: I'm excited to be here. Told you earlier, we got butterflies. It's opening day.
5: Ooh, does he get both feet in right here at the end, Jim?
6: Well, he turns it upfield.
5: Right there, you got three. They don't miss tackles. He's going to go like this. Touchdown.
4: She's wearing the Cubs cheerleading outfit.
5: Yeah.
4: You saw that coming, didn't you? You said, I think she's going to go with a little cheerleading outfit tonight. And I was like, wow, it's pretty good.
5: Here you go. Okay, now listen, Jim. You're going to see a run this way. You're going to see people coming in. But you got to have these guys block.
4: Who doesn't like Dolly Parton?
7: No, she's absolutely an American treasure.
3: So you put this together. Was that his John Madden impersonation in there?
1: Yeah, somewhere.
5: But I look here, Jim. You got to have these people in there. Somebody's going to tackle.
1: So you think CBS just wanted out and used this?
2: I think his father knows. Oh, you need to talk to his dad. Yeah. He would know what's going on. And what is he going to do now, too? Where's Mr. Romo at?
8: Do you have the chicken sounder?
2: No, I don't have that.
1: Here he comes. Hey, step up this mic right here. There you are.
9: You have changed the position.
1: Yeah, we move the mics around. Sorry.
9: Buenos dias, DJ Ryan.
1: We're in a strip club. It's JD, but thanks a lot.
9: And buenos dias, Mr. Wolf.
8: Hello.
9: This is a tumultuous time.
1: Tumultuous.
9: In the Roma Familia. Or at least, my son, you may have heard the number 9 quarterback for the Dallas Vaqueros was a. A game announcer for the CBS Sports. Mm-hmm. This is no more.
1: No more.
9: This is no more.
1: No more.
9: He and his brother Jaime were pulled over. I don't know if you have heard this.
2: No, we didn't.
9: Some time ago.
1: No. What?
9: And someone said that they thought they saw someone drinking a White Claw. In the automobile, yeah.
1: Right, that was Jaime.
9: And so they take him to the station and he stretched good. They say he was intoxicated.
1: Yes.
9: This, I don't know, is true, but he caught his ties with CBS. He says,
1: "Oh, CBS he did this?
9: CBS Sports.
1: Oh, he did that.
9: See.
1: I don't know. Only
9: Jimmy Nance is the only person that I really like at CBS Sports.
1: Oh, I didn't know this.
9: And so they say, hola, it's wonderful to see you down the road a ways.
1: Down the road.
9: Now, my boy Antonio Romo has done his new phase of a what do you call rehabilitation?
1: Rehab.
9: Yep. He's gone back to Wisconsin. This is a 6-week engagement for the rehabilitation.
1: 6 weeks. Okay.
9: See, he learned this rehabilitation from a man named Jeff Gordon.
1: Jeff Gordon.
9: Who used to be a popular race car driver. NASCAR. I guess something like the Burt Reynolds.
1: No, a little bigger.
9: Smokey and the Bandit.
1: No.
9: Bandito.
1: No. NASCAR.
9: So, but what he does, his brother Jaime drives the car because he still has a driver's license.
1: Oh, Jaime drives.
9: And Antonio riding the passenger seat with his window down.
1: Okay.
9: And he has make a point every day for the next 6 weeks to throw away his alcohol.
2: Oh wow.
9: See, and he's making very good statistical success with his rehabilitation. On the first day, he threw a handle of Chivas Regal.
1: No, a handle. That's
9: a very popular and delicioso a premium scotch whiskey. Right. He threw it 61 jars.
2: Oh, wow.
1: Holy mackerel.
9: Over the Hemingholm Bridge.
1: Over the bridge.
9: To the other side, at a height of 74 feet.
2: Wow.
1: What?
9: Wait until you hear the velocity.
2: Oh, yeah?
9: He throws it at 14 yards per hour.
2: Damn!
9: This sounds slow, but you have to read for the elevation.
1: Okay, elevation.
9: Very good. He threw a 12-pack of Bud Light. Three-quarters of a mile. Now, he did throw it off of the Six Flags Tower in Arlington, Texas. God, this was that practicing.
1: Helped. That helped.
9: But this is 300 feet, very fast. Yeah. 600 yards per hour. Still a fine quarterback. And he got to thinking, you know, who could use a good quarterback? The Cleveland Browns could use a good quarterback. And he's off time. And he have been offered, is there still something called Playgirl? Magazine?
2: Playgirl.
1: Playgirl.
9: They have made him an offer, I guess, to announce a sports on Playgirl magazine.
1: I don't think that's heavy. Accurate.
9: On the television. So things are rubber for my son, Antonio Romo. I would put him, I would bring him with me to the studio, but he is a drunk. So,
2: thank you for coming.
9: This is too bad.
2: Thank you for coming.
9: Please be careful with your children.
2: Oh, sure. My gosh.
1: Thank you, sir. Oh,
2: I missed him.
1: Oh, no.
2: We're not going to hear from him a while now, I guess.
8: I mean, is there any chance he goes back and plays again?
2: No.
1: Oh, my God. No.
8: How old is he?
2: He's got to be 40, right? I would think.
8: Tom Brady did it till he was 43, and Jerry Jones said he was as good as Tom Brady.
2: Yeah, but he's got a bad back compared to Tom. Yeah.
8: Bad back.
1: Yeah.
2: He'll be picked up on some station, though. Amazon Prime, maybe, something like 46. That.
8: He'll be on this show.
2: Oh, wow. He's 46.
8: He's 46?
3: You know what? Amazon Prime is probably the natural pick for that. They are hurting. I guess ESPN ain't what it used to be either.
2: No.
8: We got a roll. 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
3: If anybody's tried to email me in the past 6 months...
7: What's happened?
3: I can say that I've lost your emails. Something happened with my computer a minute ago. It glitched.
7: Yeah.
3: And it deleted and trashed through April.
7: Oh, my God, dude.
3: I feel so relieved.
7: Why?
3: Because did you get that email? Nope. It's gone. I mean, it's gone. I can't recover it. And I feel relieved.
7: I've never heard of that.
3: I haven't either. It's never happened. It started running, and I looked down. It said deleting 18,000 emails. And it's like at number 3,000 or something. I'm like, huh. And I stopped it, but yeah, it's all gone.
8: You should go work for Hillary Clinton.
3: So, speaking of scoundrels, what's up with Pre-K? Why is he mad at y'all?
9: Pre-K, yeah, hop on here, man. So, he's got some beef with
8: you.
9: He's
8: mad at us?
9: Yeah, JD and Bobo, specifically.
8: Oh, yeah. Is this about the video?
9: Yes. No. So, go ahead, Pre-K.
10: Y'all think y'all can come up on my territory? Everybody knows that I spit the rhymes around here. Me and Lockjaw. Okay?
7: Yeah.
10: But...
11: spit the rhymes.
10: The Rap. Producers are coming up to me talking about, have you seen, you know, have you heard how J.D., Ryan, and Bobo are dropping tracks now? I'm like, what?
11: Oh, this is not about the working girls in Pelican Bay.
10: No, yeah.
11: Okay.
10: We can keep that cool.
11: Good.
10: Yeah, the girls in Pelican Bay, those are still, we got that arrangement.
11: Thank you.
9: So yeah, good. Go to JCWShow.com right now to see the premiere of J.D. and Bobo doing some hip-hop here.
8: A rap video.
9: Yeah.
8: How'd you guys get a hold of this?

0: Sorry, pre-K.
1: You look so young and thin.
0: Clearly, we're going to take
1: over. Look at you in that video.
0: I know, right? I know, right?
2: That's so great.
0: I'm 20.
1: You look like the same age. You just look like you've been working out.
0: I have been working out. Can you tell? I've been on the shot.
1: You know, restaurants are having problems with GLP-1.
0: How's that?
1: It's curbing everybody's appetite.
0: Oh, that makes sense.
1: And Walmart and all. I mean, the food intake is going down.
0: Yep. And it also helps you with alcohol, I understand. Alcohol doesn't do what it used to do when you're on the GLPs.
1: I'll tell you what else I've heard from others is it just kind of numbs you to everything.
0: Really?
1: Like your go-go, your inner core lets, you know, reproduce.
0: Yeah.
1: That goes away.
0: Really?
1: Your desires just come down as a whole.
0: You haven't experienced
1: anything. I have not experienced
0: like
1: that.
0: No.
1: But I've heard it from a doctor told me, yeah, it's for real.
2: So when is the first lawsuit coming out on this shot?
0: For what, GLP-1s?
2: Yeah.
1: Or Ozempic or whatever it is.
2: There's got to be, right?
3: Surely there have been some.
0: I believe they're already on, yes. The answer is yes. It's coming if it's not already in the courts.
2: So then you're going to jump on the train then too, right?
0: Absolutely.
1: You have to have symptoms though, right?
0: I've got them. What are the symptoms?
1: What symptoms do you need?
0: I've got them. Boy, do I have them.
2: I always wonder about that. Yeah, there's
0: gotta be
2: somebody.
0: It makes you break out in rap.
2: Yes, exactly.
0: I would never have done that without that shot. A damn shot.
2: This, yeah, you do.
0: Just turn me
2: right
0: into
2: here.
0: A rapper.
2: Look at that.
0: Next thing you know, I'm going to be in a drive-by.
2: Oh, you can't see it now, but anyway.
0: Yeah,
2: this is fun.
0: So that's
2: everybody's.
0: So
2: if you've seen
0: this, AI, obviously.
2: Yes, everybody's doing this whole

0: clip on inter- I mean, you could just go online and you could put yourself in this video.
1: How long until the very first fully AI movie comes out with a star like whoever, Robert De Niro, and he's never been on the set at all?
2: Well, Val Kilmer's likeness was just used in one. That's I haven't heard a lot about it. It was an art house film. It wasn't released widely.
1: Yep.
2: But, yeah, you know.
1: Just, I don't know.
2: I mean, De Niro and Pacino were super aged and then de-aged and for The Irishman.
1: The Irishman,
2: you know. That's going on. You just don't know what you're looking at down there.
1: You don't trust anything.
3: Yeah. For you guys that are YouTube, JCW YouTube show fans, that we do the car stuff at noon every Saturday. So it releases in, I don't know, 3 minutes. We've got a good one coming up this week. It's from Lincoln, Nebraska.
2: Oh, finally.
0: Speaking of last week, boy, you got some complaints of a comment that you did on last week's episode that you put out.
3: Oh, yeah?
0: About an S2000. Do you remember
3: like
0: this?
3: Like a little Honda?
0: Yeah, a little Honda.
3: What did I say?
0: Oh, here it is.
4: What makes the S2000 so desirable? Is it because of the little 2K engine or whatever it is?
5: I think it's an Asian thing. I think it's an affirmative action thing. And it was just a hot little Miata that Honda made. They weren't any big deal until they quit making them. Then people were like, oh.
3: Pie y'all call. God.
0: What are you doing?
3: You got a comment. We get some commenters on the YouTube channel that are pretty spicy. What'd they say?
1: That was pretty little nasty crack you made about the S2000. You know you can do better and you should. Racist language aside, they were hot right off the bat. They're a lot more than just a better Miata, and you know it.
3: So?
1: So? We can do about it.
3: They're not really. It's just it revs to 9,000. That's what people like about them. And they're good. They quit making them, and people want stuff that they can't have.
1: That's 2,000.
3: If it's sexy. Yeah. It's just not that complicated. The whole thing is not that complicated. I mean, what's a Dodge Stealth worth? Nothing. What's a Dodge Stealth Turbo worth? Something. What's a Mitsubishi 3000 worth? Nothing. What if it's a VR6 twin turbo? A lot. Mm-hmm. The bigger the horses, the bigger the sex appeal.
1: The more people.
3: And the less you can have them when it's taken away. That's when they want them. I've got a 1991 Ford Explorer with 87,000 miles that my mother-in-law had, and she barely drove it. And it's in great condition. Yeah?
1: Yeah.
3: What do you want for it? $27,000. Yeah?
1: Yeah. Yeah.
3: Yeah, I'll give five. Five's plenty for that, because they made 500 million of them.
1: Yep.
2: And every one of those 87,000 miles was blessed by the Lord.
3: That guy from Boston called in with that 91 Buick nothing the other day with 60,000 miles talking about his dead uncle.
1: Yeah.
3: I mean, my ears started bleeding.
2: Sentimental, man. They get sentimental.
3: No, they get greedy, Bobo. Greedy. It's not sentimental. They get greedy.
2: I think they get there on their way through sentimental, but I ain't
3: they get over the sentiment pretty quick. When they want $27,000 and you offer them, if it's something you're like, offer them $25,000, like, I think I'm going to hold up for the $27,000.
1: Okay. Just hold out.
3: Run that bitch through Barrett Jackson, watch the hammer drop at 18, and then call me when you're crying. All right. The video's going up at JCW Show in just a minute. West Coast, Vegas, Portland, Seattle, all of SoCal, all of San Francisco. Good morning. 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

0: Buenos dias, amigos. You're in the middle of a weekend fandango with the original Tres Hombres. We're featuring two guys with a beard and one guy without a beard named Beard. 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
1: Rumors spreading around in that Texas town about the shack outside the game. You know what I'm talking about. Just let me know if you wanna go to that whole mile on the range. They got a lot of nice girls.

0: The Grange from ZZ Top, part of our Double Back Weekend. 81-year-old rocker Rod Stewart says he's going to quit touring after his 2027 concert dates, though he says he's not retiring. He's recently gotten a coronary stent put in, which canceled a bunch of dates this year. He's on the mend from that procedure, which is good news. So if you want to catch Rod in concert, and it is a great show, I saw him maybe 12 years ago or so, get your tickets now. 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
1: Hi, you got Will Upton with you. We'll look at what our weekend druthers are up ahead. Now the Who and Eminence Front.

0: 102 The Bear with Jethro Tull and Aqualung. We got the weekend going on. What are you investing your time in this weekend? If left up to us, the most popular choices in a survey include sleeping in, followed by spending time with the family, and binge-watching TV. I think I'll probably successfully achieve all of those this weekend. How about you?
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Some people say we're just a radio station, but we prefer the term Sonic Time Transporter. 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

Bluesman. Some call him that little old band from Texas. We call him ZZ Top. 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

0: cheap sunglasses from ZZ Top on our double back weekend. Hey there, my name's Will Upton. We've got Sunday number 4 in the NFL coming up tomorrow with another international game. We get the day started extra early with the Colts and Commanders from London. Then we get 8 games in the normal early window with another 4 late. The Sunday nighter is the Lions visiting the Panthers. Monday night football will feature the Saints hosting the Falcons.
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And you like horror movies. So enjoy this next song, because it's scary good. 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

there, Will Upton in with you on the weekend. We'll look at longevity in love and more specifically marriage up ahead. Stick with me for that. Got Guns N' Roses here with Welcome to the Jungle.

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1: I'm just looking for some tush.
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0: from 1983 and their excellent Eliminator album. It's ZZ Top and Sharp Dressed Man, part of our double back weekend in full effect. And what makes marriage last? Spending a ton of time together with your spouse. The happiest couples spend lots of their leisure time together. According to a study of 250 couples married an average of 12 years, the best predictor of marital satisfaction was the amount of private time spent with one's spouse. And my wife and I spend a ton of time together, so we ought to be all set.
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0: Far away friends, but darn near forever. We'll talk about two women up ahead who've been friends for a long, long time. Now, under the bridge, it's Red Hot Chili Peppers.

0: a summer vacation song from June of 1978. It's Eddie Money and Two Tickets to Paradise. Hey, Whit Upton with you. Two women who met as Girl Scout brownies when they were kids have kept up their friendship for 70 years now, even though they've only met in person three times and are located an ocean apart. Kathleen Wilson and Shirley Yeager first met as pen pals paired by the Brownies in 1956, with Shirley in Wisconsin and Kathleen in Glasgow, Scotland. They exchanged letters across the Atlantic for many years and have now taken up new technology, keeping in touch these days mostly by using WhatsApp.
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días, amigos. You're in the middle of a weekend fandango with the original Tres Hombres. We're featuring two guys with a beard and one guy without a beard named Beard. Go figure. It's a double back weekend with ZZ Top. 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The

0: From their album Afterburner in 1986, it's ZZ Top there with Velcro Fly, part of our Double Back Weekend. Hi, my name's Will Upton. Hey, I don't want to get ahead of myself or anything, or you to get ahead of yourself, but if you want to start looking ahead to next weekend, you might plan on having pizza. Next Sunday is National Sausage Pizza Day.
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Matt Benatar with Heartbreaker, Dan here. And we've learned that U2 is actually rehearsing for their next tour, which should be coming sometime in 2027. Right now it's U2 and With or Without You.

Bozeman. Some call him that little old band from Texas. We call him ZZ Top. The beards, the magic. 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The

0: ZZ Top with Got Me Under Pressure, part of a double back weekend, hearing the best that ZZ Top has to offer. A band that is still going, even after the death of Frank Beard a little more than a month ago. Billy Gibbons, the only remaining original member. But, man, those three guys had quite a run. The classic ZZ Top lineup. Billy Gibbons, Frank Beard, and Dusty Hill were in ZZ Top together from 1969 until 2021 when Dusty Hill passed away. 52 years. Pretty remarkable. 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
1: Dan here. Hope you're having a great weekend so far. Right now it's Van Halen with Top of the World.

0: AC/DC and It's a Long Way to the Top. There's a new Jurassic World movie in the works, although it's unclear who the director is going to be. I think maybe they should stop making these. Even though I loved some of the Jurassic World / Jurassic Park movies, because it's a premise, the more you do it, the more ridiculous it is. So we're going to have a movie where, yet again, the dinosaurs escape. You have somebody walking in, you guys aren't going to believe it. The dinosaurs got out again. Better fight those raptors.
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And you can't find any tush? 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

0: ZZ Top. I'm Bad, I'm Nationwide, part of a double back weekend featuring ZZ Top. There's an early NFL game tomorrow. The Colts and Commanders from London. I always forget to watch those, though. I always forget they're on until there's about 48 seconds left in the game, and I go, oh, right, and I see, you know, the last 48 seconds. Someday I'm going to watch an entire NFL London game, and it's going to be glorious.
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We just found out that aliens have been receiving our radio signal for years, which means they've been listening to rock and roll for some time now. That's how we know they're cool. 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

REO Speedwagon. Roll with the changes. And in a few minutes, we're going to hear a song that has an incredible movie tie-in. But right now, it's Bon Jovi, and You Give Love a Bad Name. Shut up!

Buenos dias, amigos. You're in the middle of a weekend fandango with the original Tres Hombres. We're featuring two guys with a beard and one guy without a beard named Beard. Go figure. It's a double back weekend with ZZ Top. 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

0: ZZ Top with Double Back, part of a Double Back weekend. Of course, we have to play that song when we're featuring ZZ Top. And that's the song that was featured in the movie Back to the Future Part 3 twice. Back to the Future Part 3 is when Marty and Doc are in the Old West, and there's one version of Double Back that's sort of old-timey and acoustic, played at the town dance in the 1800s where ZZ Top makes a cameo spinning their acoustic guitars. Pretty amazing. 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

0: Aerosmith with Back in the Saddle. And Major League Baseball is not pursuing playing a game in Grand Teton National Park. That's an idea that they were kicking around. There's a lot of pushback about it, which I can understand. People go to a place like Grand Teton National Park for the scenery and the history. They don't want to see a modern ballpark there. I'm picturing somebody seeing something that looks like the Astrodome and saying, wait a minute, that's not a natural rock formation.
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bluesman. Some call him that little old band from Texas. We call him ZZ Top. 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

0: ZZ Top with Heard It on the X, part of a double back weekend featuring ZZ Top and their great songs. Recently, China loaned a couple giant pandas to Zoo Atlanta. So how do you get a panda from China to Atlanta? FedEx, which I guess makes sense. I'm picturing a poor FedEx guy trying to deliver that package, though. He's a box the size of a living room. This might be a two-person lift.
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And in a few minutes, I want to tell you about a musician who once shot himself on accident. Seriously, right now it's Tom Petty in the waiting.

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And you can't find any tush? Well, chin up, amigo. 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

0: 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Did you know Dusty Hill once shot himself on accident? This is all the way back in 1984. Dusty Hill was keeping a .38 caliber Derringer in his cowboy boot, because of course he was. And one time when he was removing the boot, the gun fell and discharged and shot him in the abdomen, which required surgery to stabilize him. Dusty Hill years later recalled his immediate reaction to the shooting, where he said an expletive followed by ouch.
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1: Led Zeppelin was Stairway to Heaven. And CBS and Tony Romo have ended their 9-year relationship following Romo's July impaired driving arrest. I do wonder how much of that was CBS wanting to get out of the contract, because there were rumors that CBS was cooling on Tony Romo. Remember initially he was predicting the plays before they happened, and everybody loved Tony Romo. He's everybody's darling in football. And the opinion on him kind of shifted a bit over the last few years.
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días, amigos. You're in the middle of a weekend fandango with the original Tres Hombres. We're featuring two guys with a beard and one guy without a beard named Beard. Go figure. It's a double back weekend with ZZ Top. 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The

0: ZZ Top, part of a double back weekend featuring their best songs. Waiting for the Bus and Jesus Just Left Chicago right there. Clocks are getting very accurate. So scientists now have timekeeping accuracy to 19 decimal places for atomic clocks. Clocks are very accurate now. I almost wish they weren't, though. I used to do that trick where I would set my clocks 5 minutes ahead so I wouldn't be late, and now they all automatically update to the right time. Now I have to be on time without tricking myself. Life is tough.
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The Who with Bob O'Reilly, Dan here. And in a few minutes, we hear a song that introduced a very famous image of this weekend's featured band. Right now, it's Scorpions and Rock You Like a Hurricane.

bluesman. Some call him that little old band from Texas. We call him ZZ Top. The beards, the magic. 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

0: 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That became sort of the mental idea people had of them. 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

0: The Doors with Riders on the Storm. And Tinder has introduced something called group hangouts. That's where groups of friends can match with other groups of friends and all be in a group chat and such. 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Well, now you can join Tinder. 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

0: 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Part of a double back weekend featuring ZZ Top and highlighting their greatness. Tom Cruise has a movie out this weekend that's maybe not so great. Digger is shaping up to make $12 to $15 million at the domestic box office opening weekend. The movie needs to make $300 million to break even. So they're a ways off.
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And now, dear listener, here's some important information. 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

Aerosmith with Dream On, Dan here. And in a few minutes, we'll hear a song that, according to the band that wrote it, is inspired by a true event. I'll tell you about that in a few minutes. Right now, it's Talking Heads, Burning Down the House.

Buenos dias, amigos. You're in the middle of a weekend fandango with the original Tres Hombres. We're featuring two guys with a beard and one guy without a beard named Beard. Go figure. It's a double back weekend with ZZ Top. 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

0: ZZ Top with Legs, one of their biggest songs as part of a double back weekend featuring ZZ Top. According to Billy Gibbons of ZZ Top, the inspiration for that song came from a real thing. So he said the band was driving through a rainstorm when they spotted an attractive woman getting soaked. They decided to circle back and offer her a ride, but by the time they returned, she had disappeared. Although that story brings the entire song into question then, because the line in the song is, she's got legs and she knows how to use them. Well, she knows how to use them. How come she's outside in the rain? Maybe she had legs, but she didn't know how to use them.
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0: Dan here. Hope you're having a great Saturday. This is Van Halen right now.

0: Led Zeppelin with Jamaica. 1/4 of cat owners say they would not date somebody that their cat doesn't like. So maybe cats are good matchmakers. I don't know much about cats because my family is nuts. 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And my mom sort of got that as well. I don't scream at cats, but I inherited a little bit of unease because my family's nuts.
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0: ZZ Top with Tush, part of a double back weekend featuring ZZ Top. And that's a song that, according to Billy Gibbons, they wrote in about 10 minutes at soundcheck. I guess that's the type of thing you can do when you're ZZ Top. 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